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I love that song. Tom Petty, are you singing with me, Sweetie Picaro, on 92.3 KSSK? Just say yes. Here's Justin Bieber and Kid Laroi with Stop.

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off of you. It's karaoke right here on 92.3 KSSK. And if you're in your car, it's karaoke with Sweetie Picaro. All right, time to go up, up, up with Hontrix. 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

amazing all of our feel-good favorites of yesterday and today. I love it. Puts me in a happy mood. 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

92.3 KSSK. I am Sweetie Beccaro. All right, just for friendly reminder, 100 days until Christmas. Woo! 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And thank you. 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

was Adele on 92.3 KSSK. Sweetie Pecaro signing off for the day. And my positive quote of the day coming from the Dalai Lama. Choose to be optimistic. It feels better. 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

0: 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I cannot stop this feeling.
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No better way to get through the midweek blues than to spend time with you. And plenty of Hawaii's feel-good favorites from yesterday and today. Got them here on 92.3 KSSK. Chad Matthews stepping in for Wednesday afternoon. And before you know it, we'll be heading home together.

0: Everybody shouting along with Shaboozy and the Bar Song on 92.3 KSSK, Hawaii's feel-good favorites from yesterday and today. And Jed Matthews in studio today, but the studio changes tomorrow because we'll be out at the Kapi'olani Medical Center for Women and Children. It's our Kapi'olani Radiothon for Kids. Thanks to them for setting everything up. It's all ready to go tomorrow. Perry and the Posse kick off the day, and we'll be broadcasting all day long, Thursday and Friday, not only helping to raise those much-needed funds for the miracles that happen at Kapi'olani, but also talking to and hearing the inspiring stories of the parents and the kids that have been treated at Kapi'olani. Got lots to share with you. And, of course, plenty of people sharing with Kapi'olani to keep those miracles happening. We'll be out there all day tomorrow, all day Friday. Can't wait to get going. Kapi'olani Radiothon for Kids. It's that time of the year again already with 92.3 KSSK.
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Hawaii's feel good favorites from yesterday and today, right here on 92.3 KSSK with Chad Matthews. We are warming up for another Saturday morning show. Going to give you plenty of notice so you can get your costume ready. You can get ready to win with us because this one is going to be right on Halloween morning, October 31st. It's a Saturday morning show, again, at Limelight Hawaii. Lots of entertainment, lots of prizes for you. Make your reservation now before you forget, 439-8844.

Hawaii's feel-good favorites from yesterday and today, 92.3 KSSK. 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

0: Just about now, he's hitting the stage in New Orleans at the Superdome. A great show on tap again. Bruno Mars and I Just Might on 92.3 KSSK. Hawaii's feel-good favorites from yesterday and today with Judd Matthews. And then after tonight, Miami for a couple of shows. And then I don't know where he's slowly working his way back to the West Coast. I know that because I know people going up for the shows in early October, both Los Angeles one weekend, I think the 49ers Stadium, Santa Clara is the next weekend after that. So still some more time to see Bruno. And I think he does a bunch of shows up in Vancouver, too, in October. So still time to go see him in concert if you want to make the plans, make the flight. We are heading towards 4 o'clock. We got to make plans to go home together. The Pauhana party is just about ready to get going with Kenny Loggins and Miles Smith coming up.
1: From the KSSK News Center, I'm Mandy Suganuma. The judge from the Lindsey Clancy murder trial is indefinitely sealing the names of the jurors. The Massachusetts woman admitted to killing her children in 2023, but argued postpartum psychosis made her not criminally responsible. The jury failed to return a verdict, resulting in a mistrial. State officials reported nearly 12% drop in Hawaii's crime rate last year. The Attorney General's office counted more than 54,000 reported offenses statewide in 2025. Murders and car thefts declined, while burglary, drug, and gambling offenses increased. Police cleared more than 13,000 offenses, with the statewide clearance rate reaching nearly 25%. And scientists are watching Kilauea for a possible 55th episode of lava fountaining. Yesterday marked 8 days of preliminary activity, the longest such stretch leading up to an eruption. The Hawaiian Volcano Observatory says pressure remains high. From the KSSK News Center, I'm Mandy Suganuma.
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0: ready to roll with the Pauhata Party for Wednesday afternoon here on 92.3 KSSK. Hawaii's feel-good favorites from yesterday and today. And Jed Matthews here in studio this afternoon will be out with you at the Kapi'olani Medical Center for Women and Children tomorrow on your Pauhata Party live from the Kapi'olani Radiothon for Kids. Can't wait to get it going. What we have ahead of us, Boys to Men, Pink, and our first look at KSSK 10-minute traffic in the Starkey's Auto Repair Traffic Center this afternoon. It's our friend Devin Hennessy.
1: Good afternoon. Normal stuff in town on each one eastbound. Backups from before Nimitz all the way out to Punahou. Going to take you about 35 minutes or so. And Moanalua townbound is going to be backed up from before Pu'uloa. Right now, it looks like there's a water main break on Kamehameha in front of the Correctional Center east of Middle Street. And it looks like the westbound lanes are going to be shut down, a couple of them at least, while they work those repairs. So expect to avoid the area if you're in a hurry. Right now, westbound through town on H1 looking pretty good, but coming out of Kaimukita, just a little bit of slowing after you cross Waialae. No problems over the Ko'olau or out windward. Normal slowing there, and heading westbound's looking pretty normal as well. At the leeward shore, you got a pocket of slowing from Ali'inui to Black Rocks. I'm Devin Hennessy with your traffic.

0: on your Pahana Party on 92.3 KSSK, Hawaii's feel-good favorites from yesterday and today on a mostly sunny drive home. I'm Jad Matthews. We have some mauka showers right now, but the remnants of Norbert building in tonight. We got a flood watch starting at 6 o'clock tonight. Rain tomorrow. Looks like rain on Friday, sometimes a little bit heavy. Maybe half inch, somewhere in that range. That's what we're looking at. Maybe some more if you get a particularly intense cell. But yeah, enjoy the sunshine while we got it. Next couple days, maybe not so much. Let's get to Devin Hennessy right now. KSSK 10-minute traffic from the Starkey's Auto Repair Traffic Center.
1: Aloha and good afternoon. We got a bit of a backup heading through the Hualaba merge on the Moanalua side. We got a report of a crash or two between H3 and the actual merge with H1. On Moanalua, it's going to be backed up all the way to Tripler, and H1's going to be backed up at Hickam Curve. The slowing altogether once you get through the merge is going to ease up once you make it to Pearl City. The rest of the way out west looking pretty normal. Just a regular slowing heading up the leeward shore from right around Ali Inui up to Black Rocks. North Shore is also looking pretty good. Just a little looky-loo slowing going past Laniakea southbound. Mid-Island H2 is all looking great. No problems with the cold hour out windward. A little slowing starting to pick up out windward though. And eastbound across town, just the usual 25 or 30 minutes from the airport to Punahou. I'm Devin Hennessy with your traffic.
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0: 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Jumping from Justin Bieber to Kelly Clarkson next. Devin Hennessy now. KSSK 10-minute traffic.
1: Aloha and good afternoon. Regular stuff out leeward and up on the North Shore. A little bit of slowing southbound past Laniakea and from right around Ali'inui or just before on the northbound side of Farrington up to Black Rocks. You got those regular little pockets of slowing. And Mid-Island up and down H2, that's all looking great. Through Waipahu and Pearl City is fine. It's actually going to stay a little bit crowded until you get to Pearl City on H1 westbound. Backups starting right around Hickam Curve and then Moanalua contributing to the merge there at Halava. With backups all the way back to Fort Shafter and a crash in the mix there before you make the merge in Halava as well. So keep an eye out for that. Now eastbound across town, regular slowing from Nimitz to Punahou, about 35 minutes right now through the Mill Street merge. I'm Devin Hennessy with your traffic.

0: Timberlake of the Pauhana Party at 92.3 KSSK, Hawaii's feel-good favorites from yesterday and today. Ride home on the Pauhana Party, I'm Judd Matthews, and coming up Friday, coming up Saturday, it's our iHeartRadio Music Festival. 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You might be moving out and about. 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That's where you'll find our iHeartRadio Music Festival this year. 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
1: Aloha and good afternoon. Regular stuff out leeward and up on the North Shore. A little bit of slowing southbound past Laniakea and from right around Ali'i Nui or just before on the northbound side of Farrington up to Black Rock. So you got those regular little pockets of slowing. And Mid-Island up and down H2, that's all looking great. Through Waipahu and Pearl City is fine. It's actually going to stay a little bit crowded until you get to Pearl City on H1 westbound. Backup starting right around Hickam Curve and then Moanalua contributing to the merge there at Halawa. With backups all the way back to Fort Shafter and a crash in the mix there before you make the merge in Halawa as well. So keep an eye out for that. Now eastbound across town, regular slowing from Nimitz to Punahou, about 35 minutes right now through the Mill Street merge. I'm Devin Hennessy with your traffic.

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0: each other, make a hit song. Post Malone and Morgan Wallen on the Pauhana Party on 92.3 KSSK. Hawaii's feel-good favorites from yesterday and today. An official Pauhana time for Wednesday is in sight. I'm John Matthews. More coming up in just a bit. KSSK 10-minute traffic, accurate as always in the Starkey's Auto Repair Traffic Center. You got it with Devin Hennessy.
1: Hey there, good afternoon. We have a crash on Moanalua as you go past H3. It looks like things are pretty much backed up in normal spots anyway. Right at Tripler on Moanalua and a Hickam Curve on H1. It's going to stay about a 25 or 30 minute ride behind some brake lights till you get past H2. Pearl City's actually starting to speed up quite a bit, so not a big issue there. The rest of the way out, Leeward's looking nice too, just a pocket of slowing heading up to Nanakuli till you get past Black Rocks. North Shore is also looking pretty light, just a little slowing from right around Uppers down to Laniakea, and Mid Island's in decent shape, no problem up and down H2 or over the Ko'olau heading out windward. Right now, just a Makaya slowing coming out of Hairpin till you get down through Olomana heading toward Kailua. I'm Devin Hennessy with your traffic.
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0: Wanna Party on 92.3 KSSK, Hawaii's feel-good favorites from yesterday and today. And the lady we saw hanging out with Tom Cruise in the luxury suites at the Chiefs-Broncos game on Monday to be a fly on the wall for that conversation. We'll just never know, but we can enjoy Taylor Swift coming next after KSSK 10-minute traffic. Devin Hennessy's got it. What's up?
1: Aloha and good afternoon. A water main break near the Correctional Center on Kamehameha Highway heading westbound toward Middle Street has got a couple of lanes shut down still, and I imagine they want to make sure nobody's sneaking out through the pipes or something. So it's going to be shut down there for a little while, and you can make your alternate route as needed. Right now, eastbound across town on H1, backing up as normal from Nimitz to Punahou, westbound out of town looking great with all the other options there. Westbound out of town on H1 is going to back up and slow down right there, just coming out of Hickam Curve. And on Moanalua, it's going to slow down at Tripler. There was an earlier crash reported near the H3 interchange you're going to want to watch out for. Once you get through the merge, it's a pretty nice ride the rest of the way out west. I'm Devin Hennessy with your traffic.

0: Mariah Carey on 92.3 KSSK and the Powhana Party as we cross past 5 o'clock. I'm Jed Matthews. Let's drive home. Got sweet songs you love from Olivia Dean, plus Journey. Always Journey. People still talking about the concerts week and a half ago. We want to play one for you coming up in just a bit. Devin Hennessy standing by from the Starkey's Auto Repair Traffic Center, and it's KSSK 10-minute traffic once again.
1: Aloha, good afternoon. The crew's still working on that water main break, a big one, out in front of the Correctional Center on Kamehameha. It's a westbound closure of a couple of lanes there as you make your way toward Middle Street heading out of town. So keep an eye out for that or take an alternate route or whatever. It's not looking like it's affecting traffic overall too bad. Eastbound across town still looking normal through the Middle Street merge out to Punahou, whether you're taking Moanalua or H1, about 25, maybe 30 minutes at most. Little westbound pocket of slowing approaching University right now on H1. No issue over the Cole Hour out windward. Regular slowing out there, a little heavier. Makai bound into Olomana and south on Kaikikili into Ahuimanu. Regular slowing out leeward and North Shore as well. I'm Devin Hennessy with your traffic.

0: Journey on 92.3 KSSK and the Powhana Party with plenty of feel-good favorites from yesterday and today. Coming up, I'm Jed Matthews. See you tomorrow. Well, live, in person. We'll be out at Kapi'olani Medical Center for Women and Children with the Kapi'olani Radiothon for Kids. It kicks off with Perry and the Posse in the morning, Sweetie in the middle of the day, and me following her. And we go all the way to 7 o'clock live with the inspiring stories and the attempts to raise the much-needed funds that are needed for Kapi'olani's numerous miraculous equipment and services. And your donations make a huge difference as part of that. So we'll get it going tomorrow. Amazing stories on tap for you, for sure, here on KSSK. Standing by now for Devin Hennessy in the Starkey's Auto Repair Traffic Center. 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
1: Aloha, good afternoon. Still seeing the same situation there in town with things on H1 looking pretty normal. Nimitz to Punahou, 25 minutes eastbound. Moana Lua doing the same, contributing into Middle Street there, coming out of Fort Shafter. And Ala Moana going past downtown is doing okay, just busy. In and out of Waikiki, also busy. Special event on Olawai and Kalakaua. They got one lane closed, so keep your way around that if you can. And also heading up Kamehameha toward Middle Street, out of town. A water main break, a six-footer in front of the correctional center. They're checking to make sure that everything's fixed and also that nobody's trying to sneak out through the pipes there. Regular slowing through the whole of Emerge despite a crash on Moana Lua going past H3. I'm Devin Hennessy with your traffic.
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0: So with the stranger, Sam Smith and Normani on 92.3 KSSK, Hawaii's feel-good favorites from yesterday and today. You heard the weather, flood watch in effect starting at 6 o'clock tonight. It's going to run into Friday as the remnants of Norbert wash over us. So our nice stretch of actually beautiful weather, a little humid today, but our stretch of beautiful weather looks like it's coming to an end for both Thursday and Friday. Maybe a little bit better for the weekend. Clear skies coming from Taylor Swift in just a bit. Lord's up next. Devin Hennessy now. KSSK 10-minute traffic.
1: Hey there. Good afternoon. We have a report of either a stall or a crash maybe in Waimalu, and it's not causing too much additional slowing, but we are seeing a little bit of crowding there going by, maybe some safety slowing, giving folks some room to make it over to the shoulder. But through the whole of a merge, everything's looking pretty normal. We still had a crash that was reported earlier on Moanalua near H3, and I don't have an official word that's been cleared yet, but hopefully that's made it over to the shoulder as well. Seeing the normal slowing from before Red Hill right now, heading into the merge on Moanalua, and from right around Radford on H1. Eastbound across town, still looking pretty nice too. Only about 25 minutes from Nimitz to Punahou on H1, and surface streets are doing okay, but a little busier on Ala Moana going past downtown and in and out of Waikiki. No problems over the Ko'olau. I'm Devin Hennessy with your traffic.

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0: And Faith on your Pau Hata Party on 92.3 KSSK, Hawaii's feel-good favorites from yesterday and today. And I know, I mentioned Taylor Swift earlier. I got her next. No worries. Taylor's next here on 92.3 KSSK. We've got Devin Hennessy now from the Starkey's Auto Repair Traffic Center. KSSK, 10-minute traffic.
1: Hey there, good afternoon. We have a report of either a stall or a crash maybe in Waimalu, and it's not causing too much additional slowing, but we are seeing a little bit of crowding there going by, maybe some safety slowing, giving folks some room to make it over to the shoulder. But through the Hulava merge, everything's looking pretty normal. We still had a crash that was reported earlier on Moanalua near H3, and I don't have an official word that's been cleared yet, but hopefully that's made it over to the shoulder as well. Seeing the normal slowing from before Red Hill right now, heading into the merge on Moanalua and from right around Radford on H1. Eastbound across town, still looking pretty nice too. Only about 25 minutes from Nimitz to Punahou on H1, and service streets are doing okay, but a little busier on Ala Moana going past downtown and in and out of Waikiki. No problems over the Ko'olau. I'm Devin Hennessy with your traffic.

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0: 2 on the Pilehana Party. It's about you, Cecilio and Capono on 92.3 KSSK. Hawaii's feel-good favorites from yesterday and today. You got them right here on the drive home. I'm Chad Matthews. Lots more to come on the late Pilehana run home in just a few moments. Devin Hennessy working hard as always in the Starkey's Auto Repair Traffic Center. He's got another look at KSSK 10-minute traffic on right now.
1: Aloha, good afternoon. Normal stuff out windward and in town. No problems over the Ko'olau. There is one thing in town that's a little bit out of the normal, and that's the big water main break on Kamehameha. Heading out of town, really technically, as you're almost to H1 by then, almost to Middle Street in front of the correctional center where they've got the lane shut down. It's a big one, so it's going to be a while they get that repaired, and you might want to take an alternate route on the westbound journey out of town. It's not going to back up until you get to the Halava Merge on Wanalua. It backs up a little bit before due to an earlier crash at H3. Now, there's a new crash heading out of Waimalu on H1 westbound that might be slowing things down a little bit more, so we'll keep an eye on it. I'm Devin Hennessy with your traffic.
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0: on the Pauhana Party on 92.3 KSSK, Hawaii's feel-good favorites from yesterday and today, and the home of the Kapi'olani Radiothon for kids. We're ready to go, starting tomorrow morning with Perry and the Posse. Don't miss out. Stand by for a song. I just saw the notification from Billboard. 22 straight weeks at number one. Amazing run for Ella Langley. And the song that did it for her is coming. You know the song. It's coming next. Devin Hennessey, one last time. It's KSSK 10-minute traffic from the Starkey's Auto Repair Traffic Center.
1: Hey there. Good afternoon. Westbound through the Hull of a Merge. We got a new crash before you even make it to Waimalu. There was another crash in Waimalu. So a couple things to see between the Hull of a Merge and Pearl City on your way westbound. But overall, it's not going to be more than 15 minutes to get by. And looks like there's plenty of space to get around those situations. Eastbound across town, still going to be about 20 minutes or so from Nimitz to Punahou. And surface streets in town are looking better. Ala Moana's moving a lot better through downtown. It's still a little bit crowded in and out of Waikiki and going past the shopping center. No issues over to Ko'olau or out windward. Regular Makai bound slowing in. Olamana's there still through Waipahu and Pearl City. Once you get past the crashes in Waimalu, everything's looking good the rest of the way out west. I'm Devin Hennessey with your traffic.

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1: 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From Benson Boone to Nikki French, lots more feel-good favorites all night.

0: There's Huntrix and Golden on 92.3 KSSK, Hawaii's feel-good favorites from yesterday and today. Late Pile Hunter Run Home with Judd Matthews. And yeah, last day in the studio because we're broadcasting live starting tomorrow morning. I'm sure Mike and Karen and Sweetie, they're all getting there. They're winding down right now, so they have lots of energy tomorrow. It's going to be an early start. Perry and the Posse in the morning, live from Kapi'olani Medical Center for Women and Children. And then me in the afternoon. We do this all day long, helping to raise the critically needed funds for Kapi'olani Medical Center for Women and Children. Of course, they do the miracles there. 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

Hawaii's feel-good favorites from yesterday and today, 92.3 KSSK. 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

0: Tonight was the night in New Orleans at the Superdome for Bruno Mars, and he sang that one to kick everything off. Risk It All on 92.3 KSSK, Hawaii's feel-good favorites from yesterday and today. And now his big shows move on to Miami. Oh, those are going to be fun. And he'll be over to the West Coast soon. Know a lot of people heading up either Bay Area or Los Angeles to see him when he comes in early October. Judd Matthews here tonight. We head towards 7 o'clock. We'll kick off another hour of Feel Good Favorites with Adele coming next. Thanks for sticking around.
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14: 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Dana White is bringing Power Slap to Texas for the first time on the campus of Texas Tech University. Two massive title fights headline the card, including slap fighting legend Wolverine. Also on the card is former WWE champion Jake Hager and the debut of former UFC heavyweight Chris Barnett.

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0: 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You make me
1: 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You're not counting the minutes. 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That's probably a typical work day.
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0: That's Teddy and Lose Control on 92.3 KSSK, Hawaii's feel-good favorites from yesterday and today as we get into the nighttime together. I'm Chad Matthews. You are just about 48 hours away from our iHeartRadio Music Festival, live from Las Vegas. 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

Hawaii's feel-good favorites from yesterday and today, 92.3 KSSK. And yes, it's true, we'll be broadcasting live from the Kapi'olani Radiothon for Kids on Friday. But Foodie Friday will happen, just live at the hospital right there. 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You can enter to win right now. Go on our Instagram, KSSK Radio. 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

0: Folded and Kehlani on 92.3 KSSK, Hawaii's feel-good favorites from yesterday and today. Good to hear tonight. I'm Chad Matthews. Dark time is here. Jamie Hyatt ready to take over here just after the top of the hour with plenty of feel-good favorites through the night. Cyndi Lauper and Louis Capaldi coming up. And tomorrow, you and I get to talk face-to-face, be out live at the Kapi'olani Medical Center for Women and Children, Kapi'olani Radiothon. 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

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We're under a flash flood watch for Oahu right now. That doesn't mean there's going to be flooding, but there could be, so make sure you pay attention, of course. This is the remnants of Hurricane Norbert.

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0: 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We're getting ready for the 20th annual Kapi'olani Radiothon for kids starting tomorrow. Here's all the info you need to know.
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This woman right here was hanging out with Tom Cruise in Kansas City on Sunday. You know who I'm talking about. Taylor Swift on KSSK.

0: 92.3 KSSK, Hawaii's feel-good favorites of yesterday and today. Getting excited about this weekend's iHeartRadio Music Festival. 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

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Jamie Hyatt with you on this Kapi'olani Radiothon for Kids Eve. Get ready for some inspiring stories tomorrow. We'll tell you more about that in a few minutes. 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

0: Tame Impala with Jenny from Blackpink. That's called Dracula on 92.3 KSSK. I'm Jamie Hyatt. 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

92.3 KSSK, Hawaii's feel-good favorites of yesterday and today. Jamie Hyatt playing the music tonight. Tomorrow, we're going to raise a whole bunch of money for Hawaii's only children's hospital. More on that coming up.

0: 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Olivia Dean, that is called So Easy. I'm Jamie Hyatt on KSSK on this Wednesday night in the islands. We're getting ready for the iHeartRadio Music Festival coming up on Friday and Saturday. 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

92.3 KSSK, your song, Elton John. It's Jamie Hyatt hanging out with you tonight, playing the music. Tomorrow, we're going to raise a bunch of money for Kapi'olani Radiothon for Kids. Do a good deed. You can help out. 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

0: Bruno Mars and I Just Might. This is 92.3 KSSK. How's it going? 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

Fiji sharing the night together here on 92.3 KSSK, Hawaii's feel-good favorites of yesterday and today. I'm Jamie Hyatt. We've got the 20th annual Kapi'olani Radiothon for Kids starting tomorrow, all day Thursday, all day Friday. 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

92.3 KSSK, Hawaii's feel-good favorites of yesterday and today. Tomorrow morning, Michael W. Perry and the Posse will be broadcasting live from Kapi'olani Medical Center for Women and Children. 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

KSSK Radio, Mike, Karen, and Sweetie are live from the Kapi'olani Radiothon. We'll be checking in with them in just a bit. Can't wait to hear all the great things happening down there and our pledge to you that we are going to hit our goal big time this year. We're going to hit that $1 million, and you're going to help us out. Right now, it's Olivia Dean on KSSK Radio. 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
1: That's us.
2: And who are you again?
3: I'm Karen,
2: KLV Hawaii.
3: Yes.
2: I'm Michael W. Perry. We're coming to you not from a radio studio.
3: Ew.
2: We're at the beautiful new cafeteria at Kapi'olani Medical Center for Women and Children. It's the Radiothon. Sweetie will be here in a second. She's doing something on Channel 2 right now, I believe.
3: Yes.
2: Because everybody is covering
3: everybody.
2: This thing. And we got about $971,000 last year for the Radiothon. They tell me we are going to aim better.
3: We're going to soar.
2: We're going to soar this time. Yeah. KSSK Radio and the news. It's Friday. It's September. I'm sorry. It's Thursday, actually.
3: September 17th.
2: September 17th.
3: Yes.
2: I'm jumping ahead to tomorrow.
3: You can't
4: no, it's
3: that.
4: Today.
3: You're going to miss somebody's birthday.
2: It's still
3: birthday.
2: Thursday, September 17th. And it's a birthday today for Baz Luhrmann. You might not have heard the name. He is the guy who directs and changed movies, actually, with Moulin Rouge, the Elvis movie, Romeo and Juliet many years ago, etc. Mm. He's a genius. Australian dude, 64 years old. Well, Mandy, you're back at the studio. Tell us what's going on in the world.
5: Well, Mike, President Trump is calling for interest rates to be slashed to 1% or less by the Federal Reserve. That came hours after the central bank announced its first rate hike since 2023. An Islamic State affiliate member will spend two decades behind bars in connection with aiding a terrorist group with the 2021 Kabul airport bombing. Mohammed Sharifullah was convicted by a federal jury in April. And a bill to place more sanctions on Russia has been passed by the House. The measure was approved yesterday evening. It would target Russia's economy over its continued war with Ukraine. KSSK News Time, it's 5:12. Let's find out what it's looking like to start off our day on the markets.
6: And the market's starting off in the green, up 225 points. 51,687 is the current number. Mandy, what's happening around here?
5: Well, as crews repair damage from Hurricane Lowell, Waianihe and Haena on Kauai remain isolated. Officials say weight restrictions on the Waianihe Bridge have delayed heavy equipment, and utility repairs are expected to require helicopters. The Hawaii Supreme Court is rejecting State Senator Kurt Favela's challenge to his primary loss. The court says Favela failed to file his election challenge by the required deadline. Bob McDermott won in a tiebreaker. He will face Democrat Marcus Owens in the November 3rd general election. Finally, all Hawaiian islands are under a flood watch until late tonight. The National Weather Service says remnants of former Tropical Storm Norbert could bring heavy rain and isolated thunderstorms. KSSK News Time, it's 5:13.
6: Yeah, thanks a lot, Mandy. You're mentioning that flood watch till 6 tomorrow. Today, though, partly sunny, some scattered showers. Tonight is when we start seeing the possibility of thunderstorms and all of that, but we will have the trade winds about 15 to 20 miles per hour. The big problem, Mandy, 80 degrees right now.
5: And, I felt it.
6: And 82% humidity.
5: I felt it, absolutely.
6: Yikes. Well, somebody who's enjoying air conditioning and all that stuff right now, that would be Mike, Karen, and Sweetie. They are down at Kapi'olani Hospital for Women and Children. Let's send it back down to them. Mike?
3: Yeah, we're just enjoying it a little bit, don't you think, Mike?
2: A little bit. Yeah, there's nobody here right now, actually.
3: This is the AC.
2: Yes.
3: Yeah. it's nice and cool in here.
2: It's very nice. We don't have a heat index going on in here. It's Mike, Karen, and Sweetie. We're here for the duration here, for the next 2 days. We switched the formats of this radio station. It's the only time, 2 days out of 365,
3: correct,
2: we change the format. And this is all about Kapi'olani. It's all about the kids. You're going to meet so many of them today. This is the most inspirational thing we do all year.
3: Yes, it's an emotional, two-day emotional roller coaster ride, because the stories that you will hear is just
4: And you
3: amazing.
4: Know what? When we, well, I can speak that when I left the home, I know what I was going to be at, and I feel good. I feel good.
2: You should.
4: I feel better.
2: Because this is how they make money.
3: Yeah.
2: you probably realize a lot of people in Hawaii are either uninsured or underinsured, and some are covered by federal and state health care plans. You know, money's tight, taxpayers are tight, everybody is pushed. That's why we have to ask you for money. And we're very proud to do that because this is a great place. All the money stays here, by the way.
3: 100%, yes. You can make miracles happen today, 2 days.
2: What number would we call, Karen, for that?
4: Well, you call 808-951-KIDS or 808-951-5437.
2: Or text KAKI to 34984. Mm-hmm. By the way, you can go to our KSSKradio.com site. 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Click thing there.
3: It's a link. You click on that link.
2: Easiest thing in the world. The Radiothon for Kids continues from Kapi'olani soon.
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1: The Kapi'olani Radiothon for Kids on KSSK. 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
2: This is KSSK Radio, and the reason we're here, of course, on the radio from a medical center is because we've been for 20 years doing the Kapi'olani Radiothon for Kids, part of the Children's Miracle Network, and I got to tell you, this is one of the thrills of our life and one of the emotional roller coasters we go through every year. We've got a parent here, Ashley. Ashley gave birth to Lee in about 2019, and it was really good for about 22 months. Then what, Ashley?
0: My daughter was actually diagnosed with a genetic disorder. It's called neurofibromatosis type 1. We found out about 1 month old, but at that 22-month old mark, Lee was actually struggling with one of her eyes kind of bulging a little bit and being a little bit lazy. And so we went to take her to her eye doctor, and he actually had me patch her eye and try to exercise the lazy eye. But, you know, at this point, she couldn't speak much, and she ended up telling me that she couldn't see at all in her lazy eye. And so we went straight to, you know, call her doctor, straight to emergency. And we went through an emergency MRI to figure out what was happening.
2: And what was happening? Had to be bad news.
0: Yeah, it was a really scary 24 hours being all of a sudden in an emergency room into a sedated MRI and all the things. But because of her disease, she actually, her body allows tumors to grow on her nerves, on her skin, on her, it could happen on different organs. And so I had this like really bad feeling in my gut that something with her disease happened to her eye. And what happened was with the MRI results, they actually found tumors on both eyes. They're called optic nerve gliomas. And that was actually affecting her sight. So not only was the lazy bulging eye, you know, losing sight and having a tumor, her other eye, her good eye, had a tumor on it as well.
2: Oh my gosh. So you find all this out at the same time. What was going through your mind, and how did the team at Kapiolani deal with you and then Lee?
0: Yeah, I mean, it was definitely like a shocking diagnosis, and then what happens next, and everything moved fairly quickly. I think the Kapiolani medical team, first of all, her doctors are all in this hospital, and they've always been so proactive in this is her diagnosis with her disease. These are the doctors that we want to refer her to and have as her medical team should anything happen related to this disease. And so her eye doctor we already had, he was able to do that emergency MRI, be in there in the room, really assess different parts of, you know, her eyes, from the swelling, the inflammation, to the gliomas, to the blood flow in her eye, to then walking us through, okay, here's this oncologist, and she's going to help us kind of walk through the next steps, because this is what we recommend as a team. The emergency room staff, the nurses, they were just so accommodating. Not only was Lee there, but myself, my husband, we also have three children at home, and I had a 5 month old that I was still breastfeeding. And so the team itself, you know, from again, the emergency room to the nurses to then, you know, we were checked in to stay overnight. Lee ended up needing a port install surgery and headed straight to chemotherapy. So she had, you know, the diagnosis, the MRI under sedation, the port surgery installed to her first chemotherapy treatment within that 24 hours.
2: So she had chemo for on and off probably, what, months?
0: It was almost 2 years.
2: 2 years.
0: And it was every single week. And that became our new normal.
2: How were you emotionally during all of this?
0: I think strong, and took it day by day. You know, we luckily have family and friends. But I think because her doctors were walking us through every step, and this is what happens, and her nurses were so accommodating to Lee, and her comfortability level in managing pain and managing her emotions. Kapiolani Medical Center has a family services area, and they not only had a playroom while she was there hooked up to her IV before she would get chemo, so she could play, and just like, you know, there's a Barbie house and a kitchen, and there's Play-Doh and needle access to her port, and they were just like so just trying to keep her as comfortable as possible.
2: Fast forward to right now, she must be about 7 years old.
0: Mm-hmm.
2: What's going on?
0: You know, she finished chemo, and then we celebrated that part of that journey coming to a close, and then began monitoring. monitoring her eyesight, monitoring her tumors with routine MRIs under sedation, as well as physical therapy. She's a visually impaired child at this point. Her vision did not come back. She can't see in one eye at all. And then her right eye has very limited vision. And so she's learning and she's growing. She's going to school, figuring out how to navigate the world as a visually impaired child. But last year, you know, in a little bit of a 6 month span before that, right after her 2 years post chemo, we noticed that her vision was actually slipping a little bit and it wasn't stable anymore. Her tumor grew a little bit. And so we revisited everything with her medical team again, her ophthalmologist, her oncologist, her pediatrician. And we decided, you know, there were a few treatments, but IV chemotherapy would be what needs to happen again. And we actually was able to have a conversation with Lee. We included her in this decision. And she decided, I want to do whatever it takes to keep whatever vision I have left. And so we entered another session of chemotherapy that lasted for a year and actually just finished. But that happened every single week for an entire year.
5: Wow. So she's at school. Is she learning Braille, by the way?
0: She is. She is not only like reading in Braille, and as far as letters, she's now learning numbers, and she types in Braille on her Braille typewriter, as well as walking around with a cane that she learned how to use.
5: A whole lot of listeners right now hearing your story, hearing about Lee and neurofibromatosis and how it changed her life and your life. What would you want the donors out there? Because these people are going to open up their wallets. What would you want them to know about the difference Kapiolani's made in her life and yours?
0: I just think that when you have a place where they treat you like family, they put your family at the utmost top priority in making sure not only your daughter or your child has the best healthcare and has all their doctors right there and has a great way of systems and communications to keep you notified and prepared at all times, because there's always situations where things don't go how you would like with your child's medical needs. It's such a blessing to have a place that, you know, I walk through the halls and I'm like, I'm so lucky that we're here. I'm so thankful that they have taken us in under their care and love and has just poured into us as much as they possibly could in caring for my daughter. And it's not just like a right now, this is what she's dealing with. This is a disease that she will live with for the rest of her life. And I'm happy that she has this hospital and the medical team that she has to take care of her because of Kapiolani Medical Center.
5: Wow. Ashley, there's a whole bunch of people listening to the radio right now who are realizing how important Kapiolani is to our keiki here in the state of Hawaii and all over the Pacific for that matter. And that's why we do this, the Radiothon for Kids. Here's how to participate in this and help little kids like Lee and so many others that we've had on this program. Call this number, 951-KIDS, 951-KIDS, that's 5437. Or text the word keiki to 34984. Doesn't matter how much, but you want to have a little skin in the game with one of the great medical facilities in the Pacific, Kapiolani. The Radiothon for Kids continues. Thanks, Ashley.
0: Thank you so much.
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23: Partly sunny skies and scattered showers today with a high of 85. Northeast winds 15 to 20, gusts up to 29. Tonight, mostly cloudy, rainy, and breezy with a low of 78.
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2: Oh, yes. KSSK Radio, the most inspirational 2 days of our entire year right here. It's Michael W. Perry here.
25: And it's Karen Gilbert here.
26: And Sweetie Picaro right here.
2: And where is right here? This is the cafeteria of Kapiolani Medical Center for Women and Children, where we've traditionally done this for 20 years, I might add.
26: 20 years, loving every bit of it. And this year, we just got the Starbucks IV'd into us.
2: Thank you. We have our own personal barista here. Thank you, Liz.
26: I got my pumpkin spice and everything nice because we're going to raise funds today.
2: That is our job. What we do here is help out with the things that just don't come from regular money. Okay, correct. We know yes. There's a lot of government money and all of that stuff, but Kapiolani cannot do it alone. They need help from you. As a matter of fact, the city of Honolulu doesn't really deserve to have a dedicated hospital like this.
25: And we do have one.
2: We've got one. It works.
25: Yes.
2: And it's the best thing we've got within 2,800 miles, thank heaven. If you want to help, we'll be giving you the phone number all day long. We ask you to just dig into your pockets and help us out.
25: And what guess is, who was the first caller today?
2: Who is that?
25: Uncle Fred.
2: Uncle Fred Burgess.
25: Yes.
2: From Mililani.
25: From 96789.
2: He is always the first donor. We don't even have the phone banks open right now, but we know you're brushing your teeth or doing whatever you're doing right now. That's okay. Later on, 951-KIDS is the number.
25: Yes.
2: And for those of you on the mainland, 808. Or you can
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2: 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There's a hit right there. There's a link. Go for it. And every dollar stays right here. It is Thursday. It's September 17th. It is a birthday today for Patrick Mahomes. We know who that is. Quarterback, three-time Super Bowl champ with some team called the Chiefs. Patrick is 31 years old.
25: And Piquea Lopez is 26 today. Miss Aloha Hula 2022.
2: Oh, my gosh.
25: And she lifts weights. Not me, but, yeah, you know, she should lift her grandma.
2: That is...
25: Happy birthday, Piquea.
2: Proud grandma right there. Piquea. Yep, I remember her as when she was this tall.
25: Yeah.
26: So beautiful.
2: KSSK Radio and Mandy, what's going on?
27: Well, Mike, President Trump is calling for interest rates to be slashed to 1% or less by the Federal Reserve. That came hours after the central bank announced its first rate hike since 2023. In a post on Truth Social, Trump wrote, "We are carrying almost every country in the world, and that cannot go on any longer." An Islamic State affiliate member will spend 2 decades behind bars in connection with aiding the terrorist group with the 2021 Kabul airport bombing. The group, known as ISIS-K, took credit for the suicide bombing that killed 13 U.S. service members and around 160 Afghans. Mohammed Sharifullah was convicted by a federal jury in April. A bill to place more sanctions on Russia has been passed by the House. The measure, called the Lindsey O. Graham Sanctioning Russia and Iran Act of 2026, was approved yesterday evening. It would target Russia's economy over its continued war with Ukraine. Atlanta is leading the nation in eviction notices. New research from Princeton University shows over 140,000 eviction cases have been filed in the Atlanta area so far this year. That's more than the states of Virginia, Pennsylvania, and the city of New York. Finally, Resident Evil is looking to scare off the rest of the box office competition this weekend. The Zach Cregger directed video game adaptation is expected to make between $35 and $50 million in its debut. KSSK News Time, it's 5:35. Jenny, what's going on the markets?
7: The money is good on Wall Street. Hopefully it's good at the Radiothon as well. But right now, the Dow is up 289 points at 51,750. Mandy, what's happening around here?
27: Well, Jimmy, as crews repair damage from Hurricane Lowell, Waianae and Haena on Kauai remain isolated. Officials say weight restrictions on the Waianae Bridge have delayed heavy equipment, and utility repairs are expected to require helicopters. Residents are asking tourists to avoid areas undergoing recovery. Island-wide, about 3,300 customers are still without power. The Hawaii Supreme Court is rejecting State Senator Kurt Favela's challenge to his primary loss. The court says Favela failed to file his election challenge by the required deadline. Favela and Bob McDermott tied in the Republican primary for Senate District 20, and McDermott was declared the winner after his name was selected in a random drawing. He will face Democrat Marcus Owens in the November 3rd general election. All Hawaiian islands are under a flood watch until late tonight. The National Weather Service says remnants of former tropical storm Norbert could bring heavy rain and isolated thunderstorms. Forecasters say flash flooding is possible, especially in Windward and Mauka areas. Finally, the 20th Kapi'olani Radiothon for Kids is underway. The event has raised more than $6 million since it began. Mike, Sweetie, and Karen are live on site, where more than 50 other community partners and sponsors will take part today and tomorrow. Donations can be made by phone, or you can find the link online at ksskradio.com. KSSK News Time, it's 5:37.
7: And as always, watch for the triple match and the double match.
27: That's the one. Those are the ones.
7: That's the one. Mandy, you mentioned the weather. Yeah, flood watch till 6 a.m. tomorrow. Today, partly sunny, scattered showers. It's tonight when the forecast starts throwing in the word thunderstorms.
27: Yeah. It rained for me all the way in. Nothing scary. It didn't feel like dangerous rain, but it's begun.
7: It's out there, right? We will have the trade winds about 15 to 20, and we'll need them because the humidity is 82%, and it's already 80 degrees here in Honolulu. Whoo! Rough start to the morning, but let's send it back to Kapi'olani Medical Center for Women and Children. Sweetie Picaro is down there. What's going on, sweetie?
26: Yes, we are live waiting for what Karen said, the flood of calls to come in right now. All you got to do is call 808-951-KIDS. We're making miracles happen right here at Kapi'olani Radiothon for kids. You need to call us. I don't hear the phone ringing.
25: Nope.
26: We have, you can
25: 5437.
26: Yes. You can also text Keiki to 34984.
25: Yes.
26: And we're going to be here all day today, all day tomorrow. And the beautiful thing about the Radiothon is the community always comes together in any time, especially for the Keiki.
25: Yeah.
26: This is the only children's hospital. What did Michael say? 2,800 miles. So you got to call in today. You can also go to our website, kssskradio.com. Click on that link so you can donate. So many ways.
25: We can almost guarantee you that you know someone who has been touched by Kapi'olani Medical Center.
26: Yes.
25: I have.
26: Me too. I was born here.
25: I was born here, and I was fortunate enough to go home with four healthy girls. Yeah. And I have a family member that wasn't so fortunate. So, you know, but they were here for her.
26: And just listening to the stories that we're going to be sharing all day for the next 2 days is just touching. It's inspiring. And the Keiki that I spoke with, they're amazing. So you can make a difference today. You can make a miracle happen. All you got to do is call.
25: Yep.
26: 808.
25: Sweet. Yep. 951-5437. That's the number to call. But we have a baby here at the hospital right now that's only 1 pound, 6 ounces.
26: Wow.
25: It's ounce, not ounces.
26: Yes.
25: Ounce.
26: Little tiny.
25: Tiny, tiny baby. But it's still, you know.
26: Because of the facilities and the amazing staff, absolutely. Doctors, nurses, everyone here today. They're just amazing. So call today. Come on, you can give. We'll be right back.
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7: 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What's happening?
10: Hello there and good morning. Got a little bit of slowing southbound through Nanakuli on Farrington, starting up just south of Pillbox. The first brake lights collect, and they'll ease up by the time you make it down to Black Rocks. On H1 itself, from Kualakai to Fort Weaver, you got the usual backup starting to build up there. And then through Waipahu, it's still a pretty slow go until you get past the H2 merge. Right now on H1 eastbound at the Middle Street Tunnel, we had a stall reported. Looks like there might be a tow hooking up and hitching up there, getting ready to get that out of the way. But there's still just a little bit of safety slowing as you go by. In town and around, everything's still looking good. No problems up and over the Colt Lauer out Woodward. I'm Devin Hennessy with your traffic.
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2: KSSK Radio, this is the Radiothon for Kids from Kapiolani for the 20th year in a row. I got to tell you, if you want to help out, you're hearing all these people talk about their situation, and it is pretty darn inspirational. 951-KIDS, that's the number, 951-5437, or you can text, if you're good at that, Keiki to 34984. Okay, we got a 16-year-old volleyball player from Iolani School. Hi there, Kai. How are you doing?
3: Good. How about you?
2: I'm great. You weren't all that great, I guess, during a volleyball game. What happened to you? You got hit in the head?
3: So the volleyball game was in March, and I was on the varsity volleyball team doing a volleyball game, and I got hit in the head straight with a volleyball, and I was standing at like 10 feet away. Ooh. And I ended up getting left with like headaches, confusion, and just like major brain fog and confusion a lot.
2: So Mom Sharla takes you to Kapiolani Emergency Department. Was it all kind of a blur for you from that point on?
3: Yeah, it was a little bit, but I think once I got there, I was treated very fast. And it was, I think, a really great experience because I was admitted quickly and they kind of just assessed me and made sure I was fine. They checked my symptoms, and I feel like it was just a really smooth process, and I feel like they really took great care of me.
2: Sharla, what kind of symptoms was he going through? I know they got referred to Dr. King, but before that, what kind of symptoms?
5: Yeah, so he was having just some headaches and extreme tiredness. He was, like, if I asked him to go upstairs to grab his shirt, he would come down with shoes, or, you know, he would do his homework and it'd take him hours to do his homework, where he would just reread paragraphs over and over and over again. So it was just a lot of confusion and just really slow comprehension.
2: All the old people out there are going, wait a minute, maybe that's what I've got. So this goes on for how long?
3: It actually went on. The symptoms kind of went away in maybe early June. And The reason I have to stay out a little bit longer is because this is actually my second concussion. And my first concussion was back in 2021 when I was playing basketball and I had like a accident kind of. And I feel like the first one is worse because it left me with like 3 months to recover. And it was at the Stanford Center for Brain Injuries, where I had like constant headaches, just nausea, tiredness, and the same brain fog, as well as having to like relearn my motor skills and a lot of my balance as well.
2: Are you back to playing volleyball?
3: Not yet, but I think soon.
2: Soon?
3: Very soon, yeah.
2: In the meantime, you've been doing speech therapy and rehab and all of that, and that empowered you in many different ways. Mm-hmm. You still are part of the Kapiolani family. What do you do with them now?
3: So I do sometimes have a little bit of speech and therapy there, and I've actually been able to kind of almost done my recovery. And so I want to shout out like Dr. King, because she was my main doctor, and I feel like she was just a really great listener and like an educator, and she was a huge, huge advocate during my recovery process. And she's very compassionate and kind to me, which really helped me with my recovery process and made me feel safe and sure that I was going to be able to go back on the volleyball court. And she also did provide like a huge kind of packet for information on my concussion. And that kind of also inspired me to create this, I guess, brain booster box, which is a kit full of like bars, like Z bars, protein bars, I guess. And ice packs and earbuds and kind of just like everything to help other people with their recovery process and kind of just to let them know that they're not alone and that everyone in Hawaii is here for them and they're not like the only ones dealing with it.
4: Mom, what stood out the most to you about the care and the support for the family as well as Kai at Kapi'olani?
5: Yeah, I mean, what stood out the most is just, you know, we were from the time that we went into the emergency room, I mean, just the compassion from, you know, like the staff at the front desk to the nurses to Dr. Egan, who's in the emergency room. It just so happened that he has a daughter who plays volleyball. So he really understood, you know, what Kai was going through. And he actually gave us a big informational packet as well and just some tips on what he can do for his concussion. And then as we were referred to Dr. King, it was just a smooth process. I mean, you know, as a parent, you know, just the anxiety that we have and just the concern was, you know, through the roof being that it was his second concussion. So having everything just organized for you, the process being so smooth, Dr. King, she did an amazing job of just communicating with the speech therapist, Lisa Duran, and the physical therapist, Kimberly Aina, and just coordinating all of that for us. And even with the school, she also coordinated all the treatment plans for the school. It just took a lot of the work out of the whole process, and it allowed our family to just really focus on Kai just getting better.
4: Kai, you're doing your part here with the brain booster boxes. That was a great idea. You've turned a terrible experience twice into something positive with that. What would you tell the people out there who are reaching for their wallets? Because that's what the Radiothon is about. We want to help out Kapi'olani. What would you say to the people out there about what happened to you and what they can do for you?
3: I would say just feel free, and just my condition, it's getting a lot better, and I feel like Kapi'olani has really just fastened my recovery process, where I feel like it could have taken maybe multiple months if I went somewhere else, but they really helped me like recover in about 2 months, which is really shocking to me, and it was just an amazing experience, and they never were negative about it, or they never took me down. They always kept me up with positive energy, and they always cared for me and made sure I was feeling well and I was safe and I was doing well in school with not much pressure.
4: Nice to know that Kapi'olani exists. And you folks out there who are listening to Kai and Charla on the radio, you can help. 951Kids. Hey, it's where a whole bunch of people owe the rest of their lives to in many cases. 951-5437 or text Keiki to 34984. The amount doesn't matter, but I think you're getting the point, if you didn't get it already, that Kapi'olani is really important. Charla, Kai, best wishes, and enjoy that volleyball time that's coming soon for you, Kai.
3: Thank you.
5: Thank you.
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17: Hey, good morning, Hawaii. Be driving safe now. If you're on Kalani Aniole Highway, H1, H2, you're driving down the Alawai, be careful, be careful. We start off with a happy love nugget. How about that Lady Gaga being a mom? I think it's wonderful. While not married to her longtime entrepreneur and finance genius fiancé, Michael Polanski, they are thrilled to be parents, as they should be. For the record, Gaga is worth $300 million. Michael is worth $600 million. I don't think the newborn is going to be wanting for anything. Good for them. TV news. Did you know that last Sunday, 60 Minutes was the lowest rated 60 Minutes in 25 years? 60 Minutes just isn't what it used to be, and this could be the beginning of the end of 60 Minutes. TV news from across the pond. So, Saturday Night Live. UK is having a field day on the expense of Prince Harry and Meghan Markle, who are back, of course, living in England. Every Saturday night, they find new skits to make fun of the couple, especially Meghan. And all the skits are hilarious. Sports shorts. Joe Buck has signed a $108 million contract that will not just include Monday Night Football, but also Major League Baseball. Congratulations to Joe Buck. Joe is the second best sports announcer, however, named Joe. The best sports announcer named Joe is Dodger play-by-play guy Joe Davis, who was tutored by Vin Scully. Almost as good as Vinny. Whoops! Travis Kelce has been saying that life just couldn't be better since meeting Taylor. However, there has been one big bump in Kelce's life that's been kept secret till now. While details are sketchy, sometime in the last few years, Travis Kelce lost millions and millions of dollars, guesstimated $5 or $6 million in a huge Ponzi scheme. Well, Travis is worth $40 million right now, and even if he lost $6 million, he'll be okay. Remember, his wife, Taylor, she's worth $1 billion. So I think they're fine. Must be nice, huh? And one more sports nugget. Last year, Texas quarterback Arch Manning was number one on the name, image, likeness list of college athletes, put at $6 million. After a horrible season last year, though, Archie started this year at the $2 million mark of name, image, likeness value. But after the huge Ohio State upset Saturday night that made Texas number one in the country, Arch Manning's name, image, likeness is back over $6 million. No surprise. Hey, tomorrow I got movie reviews. Have a great day. We'll do it tomorrow. Mike Evans, aloha.
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7: 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Right now, it's Devin's turn from the

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4: Okay, we'll get to the news in a second. We're at the Radiothon here.
5: Yes.
4: The cafeteria is empty, as it always is. The Kapi'olani staff will be taking over the phone banks very soon.
5: Mm-hmm.
4: If you would like to call, that number would be?
5: It's 951-KIDS or 951-5437.
6: Or you can text Keiki to 34984.
4: And what we say here is that this place is so fortunate in one respect, that everybody has a Kapi'olani story. Everybody. Mm-hmm. How many, for example, 132 kids spent the night away from the comforts of home last night, right here, with all the life-saving stuff?
6: Wow.
5: Mm-hmm.
6: And there are 76 critically ill babies in the hospital right now, which means they're as small as a pound receiving care right here.
4: 1 pound.
6: Yes.
4: Okay. 76 of them. That's neonatal intensive care, NICU. You'll be hearing the word NICU a lot. We'll tell you how many babies were born here. How many of your babies were born here, Karen?
5: All of them.
4: Every kid.
5: Yes. I lost count. No. Four healthy babies. Very, very fortunate.
4: Sweetie? Yeah.
6: I had all three of my babies here, and they were healthy as well.
5: Yes.
6: And all of my grandbabies were born here as well.
4: And there are 26,000 other Picaros that were born here. You just heard the story of Sharla and Kai. Kai, the volleyball player from Iolani, 16 years old, all of a sudden a concussion. Ooh. And you know what? Those stories, I guess, are even more plentiful than having babies, because when your kid has something go wrong, there's Kapi'olani.
5: Yes.
4: And that's the place that has hope for
6: yes.
4: you. That's
6: everyone
4: why
6: has
4: we
6: a
4: do
6: story.
4: This.
6: Yeah, everyone has a story.
4: 20th year, we're going to hit a million later on. Right now, we have a birthday because, that's what we do on Thursday, September 17th, day one of our two-day radiothon. Do you know who Cassandra Peterson is?
5: No, I don't.
6: No.
4: She is one of the greatest characters I've ever seen on television. She created Elvira,
6: ooh,
4: Mistress of the
6: really?
4: Dark.
6: Oh.
4: Cassandra is now a grandma. She's 75 years old.
6: Wow.
4: All right. Mandy, how's that news?
7: Well, Mike, President Trump is threatening to rip down the Kennedy Center. Last year, Congress appropriated over $250 million for its renovation. This week, a federal judge blocked the center from adding Trump's name to the building. The Kennedy Center for the Performing Arts was opened in 1971 as a living memorial to the late President Kennedy. A major oil pipeline that crosses the Arabian Desert is expected to resume operations within a few days. A Bloomberg report says Saudi Arabia is hoping to return its cross-country pipeline to about half capacity in the coming days. The shutdown has been a major setback for the oil market. Federal authorities are investigating the news helicopter crash that killed three people in Los Angeles. KNBC's News Chopper 4 crashed in L.A.'s Chatsworth neighborhood Tuesday, killing reporter Eliana Moreno and pilot George Marcino, and a third victim who died on the ground. Texas has executed a death row inmate by lethal injection. LeJames Norman was put to death yesterday after the U.S. Supreme Court rejected his request to halt the execution. In Alabama, death row inmate Jeffrey Lee is scheduled to be executed today by lethal injection after the state was blocked from using nitrogen gas. Finally, three people are charged with stealing $12 million in homeless aid and spending it on themselves. The three employees of Southern California nonprofits are accused of misusing funds, taking bribes, and billing for work never done. Two were arrested this week in Los Angeles. One remains at large. KSSK News Time, it's 6:05. Let's check in on Wall Street.
8: But fraud never happens, Mandy.
7: It doesn't happen. And if it does, we shouldn't do anything about it.
8: Right.
7: Uh-huh.
8: The Dow, by the way, is having a spectacular

0: spectacular Thursday right now, up 374 points at 51,836. We'll get back to Mike, Karen, and Sweetie, but right now Mandy's got the local news.
1: Yeah, this is a pretty cool story. The state is launching its first permanent drone docking system. The Department of Law Enforcement says the system can remotely launch, land, and recharge drones without a pilot at the site and can respond to emergencies, track suspects, and assist with water rescues. More docking sites are planned for Waikiki, Kalihi, and Central Oahu. The system will cost about $4 million over 5 years. Following Lala and Lowell, the Hawaii Department of Human Services is updating SNAP benefit deadlines. Recipients impacted by Tropical Cyclone Lala have a new deadline of September 23rd, while households impacted by Hurricane Lowell can submit a written statement through September 28th. More information can be found at humanservices.hawaii.gov. As Lowell recovery continues on Kauai, the American Red Cross is seeking volunteers. The organization says damaged debris and downed trees are still limiting access to some remote areas. After initially opening 5, the Red Cross has shifted to operating 1 shelter for longer-term recovery assistance. Finally, Hurricane Lala has renewed interest in home battery backup systems. Experts say adding a battery to an existing solar system can keep essential devices running when the grid goes down. A backup can power refrigerators, internet, lights, fans, and medical devices, and more. KSSK News Time. It's 6:07.
0: All right, and the weather, you've mentioned it already this morning. Flood watch until 6 a.m. tomorrow, and kind of watching the radar here. The thunderstorms that we've mentioned that are possible starting tonight, they're already seeing some of that on the Big Island right now. They're getting some lightnings over there. So, yeah, partly sunny today, mostly cloudy tonight with those thunderstorms possible. High of 85, but trade winds 15 to 20. Here's the issue. 82% humidity right now, and it's already 80 degrees when we're waking up this morning.
1: Absolutely noticeable.
0: Yes, especially if your AC's not working. Just saying. But let's go back to where the miracles are happening. It's the Kapi'olani Medical Center for Women and Children. Mike, Karen, and Sweetie with the Radiothon. Take it away.
2: Thank you very much, Jimmy and Mandy. We appreciate that. We always like to give you the latest count on babies born here because a lot of new population comes right from this building that we're in. How many babies so far?
3: 18.
2: 18. But 18. Wait. There are 2 pending right now.
3: The number might change.
2: The number may change. Just
3: by 7.
2: A whole bunch of people are going, push, push.
3: I was having flashbacks when you said push, push. Thank you. Here you go.
2: I'm standing by with ice chips. It's going to be, yeah, whatever it is. 18 babies so far. And we've got people already calling. Thank you. The Kapi'olani staff is on it in the phone bank right now. So after 20 years of miracles, Tim makes another one happen. Tim is from Burlingame, California. Karen, the zip code queen, swings into action.
3: 94010.
2: That's right. Burlingame, California.
3: You're welcome.
2: And Stacy Aima from Honolulu, a $200 donation. Mahalo, Mike, Sweetie, and the team. Fantastic.
3: I just got one in. Ricky from Kula. $1,000.
2: Oh, Ricky.
3: Ricky.
2: Bless you.
3: You are awesome.
2: We love that.
4: I think I'm related to him.
2: You want to adopt him?
4: Thank you so much.
2: So far this year, 303 families brought to Kapi'olani by the pediatric transport team. In other words, got transported in from neighbor islands or whatever, but that transport team is incredible. Today, they're going to do 17 surgeries. Mm-hmm. 76 are going to happen this entire week. And already here at Kapi'olani at this hour of the morning, 1,093 specially trained caregivers have come to work.
3: Yep. Yes.
2: These people do the miracles. That's why they call it the Children's Miracle Network. 20 years of this for us, and we are so proud that we have the most generous audience in America.
4: And we take into account, Mike, that these people who are saving lives, our babies' lives, and making a big difference with families get, you know, breathing a breath of fresh air, saying, wow, you know, they had years of training, you know, and it didn't come cheap. They had to pay for the education and yes. schooling. And thank you so much for being here at Kapi'olani Medical Center.
2: By the way, some people are here at Kapi'olani for a long time. The longest current stay, 552 days.
3: Wow.
2: You've got that some people is, with...
3: Wow.
4: Yeah.
2: And by the way, your donations help out with providing cash for that, too.
3: And you are making miracles happen, and you are making all these wonderful children
2: 951-KIDS is the phone number, 951-KIDS. That's area code 808 if you're listening somewhere else than Hawaii. Or
3: you can text Keiki to 34984, and you can also go to our website at kssskradio.com and click on that link.
4: And if you're like me, you have to go read really slow on the phone for kids. It's 951-5437.
2: Oh, yeah.
4: Yeah, that's me.
2: Where are the letters? Some of those phones don't even have letters. This is KSSK Radio, year 20 for the Radiothon, day one. We'll be back.
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11: Hey there, good morning. H3 townbound at the tunnel, there's a little bit of an accident. Moved over to the shoulder. You're going to see just a little bit of safety slowing as you go by, but overall, up and over the Kotlau in either direction, things aren't looking terrible. Out Woodward, everything's looking good, too. No problems in town. The earlier stall at the Middle Street Tunnel has cleared, but there's still just a little bit of residual slowing easing up, and then it'll get busy here again in a minute. Right now, through Waipahu and heading into Pearl City, there's a bit of a backup there, crossing H2. Also, as you approach Fort Weaver, it does slow down quite a bit more from all the way back at Kualakai. Southbound on Farrington through Nanakuli, you can still expect to see some brake lights from Pillbox down to Black Rocks. I'm Devin Hennessy with your traffic.
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0: KSSK Radio, it's Jimmy with your sports. Moose is a little busy at the Radiothon, but he's waiting for your call. So make sure you call right now, 951-KIDS, and donate money. All right, let's talk some NFL news because week two kicking off today. Marquee matchup for Thursday night football. It is the Bills and the Lions. The Bills unveiling that new stadium there in Buffalo. Both teams 1-0 following their thrilling victories in the opening week. And by the way, that game will be at 2:15 our time. It's an Amazon Prime game if you want to tune in. The Bengals starting quarterback, he's going to rub dirt on it and walk it off. Yeah, Joe Burrow saying Wednesday that he will not miss this weekend's game against the Houston Texans. He's dealing with back tightness following Cincinnati's week one victory over the Buccaneers, and he was listed as a limited participant on yesterday's injury report, but nope, he's going to walk it off, and he's going to play. Other NFL news, let's locally speaking, it's bad news for Dejon Stribling, you know, the former Kapolei standout who has been making a name for himself with the 49ers in the preseason after getting drafted by the 49ers this year. But unfortunately, a left ankle injury, surgery required. He'll be out for about 10 weeks is what they're saying. That's unfortunate. Other local news, college-wise, HPU is adding surfing as a sport next spring. So the Sharks will become the first college team in Hawaii to compete in surfing. They'll join the National Scholastic Surfing Association, which includes college teams from California, Florida, the Carolinas, and Utah. Utah? All right. They'll be competing in men's and women's shortboard and longboard, so that's very cool. Dodgers losing 6-2 yesterday to the Reds, but they will play again one more time today. That's an early one, though, for us. It's coming up here in about 25 minutes. It's a 6:40 a.m. start. You can hear it on our sister station, Fox Sports 990. Dodgers will then have the day off tomorrow and then start a series with the Giants on Saturday. All right, tonight on OC16, I told you we're going to be heading over to the Valley Isle. Well, at least the crew will. I'm not going over tonight. I got to be here for the radiothon. But MIL volleyball tonight, a doubleheader, starts with Hana and Seabury Hall, and then that'll close up with King K. Kaulike and KS Maui. And by the way, all the games tonight and tomorrow are at Kamehameha Maui, which is the first time ever for us to broadcast from there. Beautiful campus. So tomorrow night, football from the MIL at Kamehameha Maui's campus. That'll be Lahaina Luna and Baldwin opening it up, and King K. Kaulike and Kamehameha Maui to close. So looking forward to a little Maui action on your TV. And then Saturday, it's going to be the Kahuku Mililani game at Mililani, and we'll all travel back from Maui on Saturday morning and get that going for you. So make sure you tune into all the games. And remember, all of this is brought to you by our good friends at Aloha Kia. 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Right now, check out the surf with Mr. GQ. Hey, Gary.
15: All right, Jimmy. Surfers and beach course. We are looking at flat to 1.5 again on the North Shore, and it's going to change sooner or later. 2 feet out at Makaha, liking this south-southwest swell. Towns come up over yesterday, 1 to 3 feet. It's inconsistent. There might even be some bigger sets based on the buoys. 2 to 3 out there at Diamond Head and Sandy's. Watch for occasional plus throughout the day. And 1 to 3 at Makapu'u. That's come up. Yep, flood watch from former Tropical Storm Norbert, and bringing some weather and bringing some trade wind. East swell. We're looking at northeasterly winds, 10 to 25. They're filling in small craft advisories for the eastern half of the state. And it's going to stay like this all the way through the weekend. High tide's a big one at 9 a.m., going low at 4:30. Sun will set a minute later at 6:32, rising a minute earlier at 6:19. And that is the update. 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
0: Big mahalos, GQ. You heard him mention sunset at 6:32. Not sure you'll be able to see it tonight because, the clouds and the possible thunderstorms all rolling in here later on today. It's Jimmy in for Moose with all your sports. We'll check back in with Mike. Another great story from Kapi'olani Medical Center, another person that had to deal with issues over there, and Kapi'olani helped them out. That's coming up right here on KSSK.
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0: 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What's the latest?
11: Aloha. Good morning. H3 townbound. There was a crash over on the shoulder near the tunnel. Looks like everything's mostly under control, but there is a little bit of slowing as you go by. H1 eastbound into Waipahu getting a bit more backed up. Now we have a crash past Fort Weaver, and it looks like things are backed up from well before Kualakai coming out of Makakilo. And once you get past the crash, there's more slowing going past the H2 merge into Pearl City as well. You can expect about 45 minutes right now from Makakilo to the stadium. And southbound on Farrington through Nanakuli, also going to be backed up from before Pillbox all the way down past Black Rocks. I'm Devin Hennessy with your traffic.
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2: Kapi'olani Radiothon for Kids continues. 20 years of miracles. We are so proud of this place. And we personally donate, and we hope that you will donate and call 951-KIDS, 951-5437, and keep the doors open on this place. It's the best thing for your kid within 2,800 miles. Let's start with Ku'ule. She lives in volcanoes up on the Big Island, on the slopes of a volcano on the Big Island. And you were flying in, we understand, from Hilo to Oahu at about 26 weeks pregnant a while back. What happened?
20: Well, my water broke one morning, and it was like 3 in the morning, and I was thinking, I just wasn't familiar with the hospitals here, and I wasn't sure. This is my 8th baby, so I knew that I wasn't having contractions, and I could still feel my baby move, so I got on the first flight while my water was breaking, and I lied to the people checking me in at the for the airlines. They're like, you know, I just tried to play it like, oh, I'm good. I didn't want them to know my water was breaking. I doubled up on some Depends and pads, and I was like, I can get there. I just got to get there. So as soon as I landed, I went straight to Kapi'olani, and I only had 8% of my amniotic fluid.
2: Only 8% left?
20: Yeah.
2: 2 weeks bed rest at Kapi'olani. We know what was next for you. She and baby Nakai.
20: Yep.
2: Then were closely monitored to make sure that everything was good. How did it go there? What happened?
20: You know, I was very grateful. That was a huge shock. I thought I would come in and maybe they put me on bed rest for a couple of days and I come home to my other babies and my husband. And they were like, no, you're going to stay here till you give birth. And I was like, wait, what? Because I'm 26 weeks, but then I had to be on bed rest for 2 weeks. So you know what I did is a lot of people have been asking me, how did you cope through that? I cried. Yes, I cried. I missed my babies. I had no clothes, nothing. And I will say a couple things. I told myself that I needed to cope. It was out of my hands. So I told myself I would learn something new. I would do something artistic and creative, and I would do something for my brain. So I learned how to crochet in those 2 weeks. I painted a portrait of my children because I had no photos of them. So I painted a portrait. And then I enrolled in school. Yeah, because I was like online. I got to be here for 7-8 weeks. Might as well do something productive. So I did those 3 things. And I will also say my community, and there were so many people that poured into me during that time that I could not mentally cope with it or emotionally cope with it had it not been for all the aloha that I received.
2: The Pialani's good with aloha, aren't they?
20: They are. The nurses were great. Everything was great. It was just being away from my family, and people from the community showed up for me. There were people sending me things. It was just so beautiful. And Kapi'olani Hospital took really good care of me. I was not ever worried about my baby. Yeah, I don't know. There was a lot of assurance from them. So,
2: but think about this. During those 2 weeks, the baby was still growing, and Nakai was born at 28 weeks, 2 pounds, 11 ounces. And then what? NICU?
20: Yep. And then he was in NICU. That was a little strange for me to have, because it's my first NICU baby. All my children are overdue all the time. So number 8, he came his own, you know, he had to be a diva. But he came and I was thinking, wait, I can't even hold him. Normally they come on, they start feeding, all the things. I also didn't have my husband with me, which was really hard to cope with. Yeah, that was very strange to look in this room full of people and not see anyone that I was related to. Yeah, it was very hard. And then to go to NICU to just hold him for that second and then him be taken straight to NICU, I knew it was the best for him. But as a mama, my mama heart was just like, yeah, it was very hard.
2: How long was he in NICU?
20: He was in NICU for 92 days.
2: 3 months?
20: Yes, I was there. And then he ended up going back and being admitted twice. just because his lungs and whatnot. But I'm happy to say it has now been over 2 months and we have not been back at NICU, but everyone there was just so amazing. I just like the nurses. Delight was his primary nurse there. She was just, everybody was fabulous. It was just so good to feel supported.
2: So yeah. Neighbor Islands comes to the big city and you find that the folks at Kapi'olani have everything you need to know.
20: Yep. Everything.
2: Looking at Nakai today, he'd be about 6 months old.
20: Yeah, and he's over 16 pounds now. He's a little chunky lunky. He's napping right now, but he is so good now. And you wouldn't even know that he was in NICU. Like, he's thriving, and I'm so grateful.
2: A lot of listeners right there are reaching for their wallets. What would you tell them about Kapi'olani and what this meant to you during an emotional time in your life?
20: I would say there were so many moms there where I felt very like I had no control of the situation and what was happening. But when I heard that there were moms in there for months more than I was, for a year, there are babies that go from NICU to PICU. And I was thinking, I have nothing to complain about. When, you know, I was, my first 5 days there, I was freaking out. And I was like, how dare I, when I heard these other mom's stories. And I'm just saying, like, just check in on your ohana. 1 in 10 babies in Hawaii are in the NICU, or end up in NICU. And that is such a high statistic. And any way that you guys can even just support and just show them aloha, making meals, or just being a shoulder for them to just love up on too, you know, just the littlest things. I felt it was a big eye opener because I knew cousins that went through NICU and whatnot, but I had no idea what they were going through and they were kind of silent about it. So I just have aloha and express aloha, because we never know what other mama just really needs it. And I tried my best there to cope, but also to extend whatever aloha that I got. I made sure I shared it with the other NICU mamas as well.
2: One way to show aloha right now, if you're listening to Ku'ule on the radio, would be to call the number 951-KIDS, 951-5437, or text KEIKI 34984. And it doesn't matter how much you give. It really doesn't. Whatever's in your heart, that go with that, because everything counts. Yeah. And we are so grateful to have a place like Kapi'olani here. Once again, I mention this often. We don't deserve one. We don't have the population to deserve a hospital of this quality. And yet we have one. Let's keep it. Cool. I thank you so much.
20: Mahalo nui. Thank you. And thank you to everybody that helps to support us and Kapi'olani and our babies.
2: The radiothon continues.
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26: Partly sunny skies and scattered showers today with a high of 85. Northeast winds 15 to 20, gusts up to 29. Tonight mostly cloudy, rainy, and breezy with a low of 78.
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11: Aloha, good morning. H3 townbound. We got quite a backup now. An earlier crash near the tunnel that was over on the shoulder seems to have been compounded by another crash there at the tunnel somewhere. So things are backed up from before Haiku coming past Hospital Rock. And you might want to take the Like Like or the Poly if you still got time to make a different choice. Otherwise, in town, it's looking pretty quiet. Eastbound through the Mill Street Merge. Got a little bit of a backup there. Moana Lua townbound going past Red Hill is going to be slow. And going past Hickam Curve, you got a little bit of a crowd trying to hop off and make their way into the Naval Station. Right now, eastbound into Waipahu, another crash at the on-ramp from Fort Weaver and Kunia as well, causing some extra slowing coming out of Makakilo on H1, and southbound on Farrington through Nanakuli is a little slow still. I'm Devin Hennessy with your traffic.
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2: KSSK Radio, and thank you for being with us this morning. This is one of our favorite mornings. It's day one of two, the Radiothon for Kids, which we've been doing for, what year is this, sweetie?
4: 20 years.
2: Oh, that's
4: 20
2: right.
4: Amazing years.
2: Now I remember. We were just talking about neonatology, right? And you heard about Nakai in the NICU, and we just happened to have someone who knows all about that. What's your name, and what do you do?
5: Hi, I'm Alex Ramnath. I'm a neonatologist, so I'm a pediatrician who specializes in taking care of sick babies.
2: Sick little babies.
5: So we take care of babies who are premature, that's born early, all the way up to babies born near their due date. And sometimes these babies stay many, many months with us.
4: I think there's like 86 right now.
2: Really?
4: In the NICU, yes.
2: 86 in NICU. Oh, my gosh. They had 80 kids. They have specialized cardiac things going on here too, right?
5: Yeah, so we have a pediatric heart center here at Kapiolani. So previously, really sick babies who needed heart surgery, we used to have to fly them all the way to the mainland. But right now, these babies can get this special care and surgeries right here at home instead of having to leave Kapiolani.
2: Somebody told us there were 4 open heart cases at Kapiolani in the past year, I guess, and 2 cardiac catheterizations, one for a patient with a heart the size of a kokui nut.
5: Yeah, so some our smallest babies who had a cardiac cath, that's where they put a vessel, a catheter, and go up to that tiny baby's heart to fix something. They were around 2 pounds. Yeah, oh. So those are our smallest babies that we've been able to do here.
4: And they did one yesterday.
2: That's
4: they
2: amazing.
4: Just did one yesterday. And this is what you are helping with that new heart center that they have right here at Kapiolani.
2: And
5: we do such amazing work here for Ola Keiki.
2: You make it possible. Thanks, Alexandra.
5: Oh, thank you. Nice to have you. Nice to be here.
2: Great to meet you.
5: Yeah.
2: Hey, we're here for people like Alexandra. 951 Kids is the number to call, 951-5437, or text Keiki to 34984.
4: And I'll tell you, this is how miracles happen. They didn't have a center, yeah. And they do now because of the Radiothon, and you make these things happen. So
2: that trip to the mainland used to be the difference between life and death. And now we have it here, which is fantastic. Hey, it's Thursday. It is September 17th. It's a birthday for Phil Jackson, good NBA player, and then legendary head coach with the Bulls and the Lakers. Phil Jackson, 81 years old today. Okay, Mandy, tell us what's going on.
6: Well, Mike, President Trump is calling for interest rates to be slashed to 1% or less by the Federal Reserve. That came hours after the central bank announced its first rate hike since 2023. In a post on Truth Social, Trump wrote, "We are carrying almost every country in the world, and that cannot go on any longer." An Islamic State affiliate member will spend two decades behind bars in connection with aiding the terrorist group with the 2021 Kabul airport bombing. The group, known as ISIS-K, took credit for the suicide bombing that killed 13 U.S. service members and around 160 Afghans. Mohammed Sharifullah was convicted by a federal jury in April. A bill to place more sanctions on Russia has been passed by the House. The measure, called the Lindsey O. Graham Sanctioning Russia and Iran Act of 2026, was approved yesterday evening. It would target Russia's economy over its continued war with Ukraine. Finally, Atlanta. The city is leading the nation in eviction notices. New research from Princeton University shows over 140,000 eviction cases have been filed in the Atlanta area so far. That's more than the states of Virginia and Pennsylvania and the city of New York. KSSK News Time, it's 6:35. Let's check in on the markets.
0: All right, and the Dow has been up all morning and kind of like Huntrix in their Golden Song. It keeps going up, up, up, up, up. Right now we're up 375 points at 51,837. Mandy, what's happening around here?
6: Well, Jimmy, as crews repair damage from Hurricane Lowell, Waianae and Haena on Kauai remain isolated. Officials say weight restrictions on the Waianae Bridge have delayed heavy equipment, and utility repairs are expected to require helicopters. Island-wide, about 3,300 customers are still without power. The Hawaii Supreme Court is rejecting State Senator Kurt Favela's challenge to his primary loss. The court says Favela failed to file his election challenge by the required deadline. Favela and Bob McDermott tied in the Republican primary for Senate District 20, and McDermott was declared the winner after his name was selected in a random drawing. He will face Democrat Marcus Owens in the November 3rd general election. Hawaii's leaders are urging the Postal Service to resume curbside mail delivery to rebuilt Lahaina homes. USPS is treating some rebuilt homes as new developments and requiring a centralized mailbox cluster instead. The state's congressional delegation says residents are returning to the same properties where curbside service existed before the 2023 wildfire. Finally, all Hawaiian islands are under a flood watch until late tonight. The National Weather Service says remnants of former tropical storm Norbert could bring heavy rain and isolated thunderstorms. Forecasters say flash flooding is possible, especially in Windward and Mauka areas. KSSK News Time, it's 6:37.
0: All right, and that weather, like you mentioned, the flood watch till 6 a.m. tomorrow. The main thing we're kind of keeping an eye on is the possibility of some thunderstorms later today. We mentioned earlier already seeing some of those hit the Big Island. Hilo side, up north like Honoka'a side, seeing some lightning strikes up over there with what's coming through. And we'll get that a little bit later. This is all the remnants of Norbert.
6: It's not even an organized storm anymore.
0: No, it's nothing.
6: And look what it's doing.
0: Not even a trough at this point. What are you, Norbert? But anyway, he's going to create some rain. We'll keep an eye on that. Plus the humidity that's coming with Norbert. Oh, my goodness. 82% this morning when we woke up, and the temperature already 81 degrees here in Honolulu.
6: Man, for not even 7 a.m.?
0: That's what I'm talking about. Please, trade winds, do your thing. They'll be 15 to 20 today, maybe gusting up to 29. Right now, though, let's send it back to Kapi'olani Medical Center for Women and Children. Mike, Karen, and Sweetie are down there. What's going on, guys?
2: Oh, a lot. We've got a whole bunch of people coming in now for the phone banks. This is when things start happening. 6:30 is kind of the time. I'm Mike.
4: I'm Karen.
7: And I'm Sweetie.
2: And we are here for day one of our Radiothon 20th year. And this is a big celebration.
4: We want to raise $1 million.
2: That'd be nice.
4: That'd be great.
2: We got so close last year. What was it, 971,000?
4: 910. Yes, it was very close. This year we can do it.
2: I
4: need the phones to ring, though.
7: Yeah.
4: I don't hear the phones ringing.
2: Got some people on the phone bank.
8: And the number is 808-951-5437.
2: Or?
8: Kids.
2: 951-KIDS.
4: Yeah.
2: I can remember that.
4: Very easy. Or you can text Keiki to 34984.
2: We even, if you are a person who loves to go to websites, go to ours, KSSKradio.com. And there's right there, you'll see a little thing. Click on that. Takes you right to the Radiothon.
4: Yep.
2: We've got more people, more inspirational stories. And by the way, that it was just amazing. We had the chief of neonatology come in right after Nakai with the NICU story from Kuule. That's amazing.
4: It's amazing how that happens. And it's very interesting on, like you said, a new heart center. They don't have to go to the mainland anymore.
7: Yes.
4: And that could be the difference.
7: Yeah, the difference is you're right here.
4: And you did that.
7: And you
4: did
7: that. Support. Yes. Yeah.
2: Big time things happening down here, and you're a big part of it. Thank you so much for what you do. We're looking to raise $2,500 right now to purchase an infant CPR training kit for NICU families. That's, you got to learn how to do that, right?
4: Yes.
2: Each NICU family needs one kit, and that supports all of Kapiolani's community education efforts. That would be fantastic.
4: Yep. And you know what?
7: What?
4: Liz just came by, and she said, 21 babies were born.
2: It was just 18.
4: Yes. I told you, three more pushes.
2: A couple of moms
4: on
2: overtime, right?
4: I love it. She did say before 7 o'clock.
7: That's something.
2: Congratulations.
4: Yay, three more babies are born.
7: And you know 21. What? We have our brother Jimmy back there and Mandy. The three of us. I wanted to just bring Craig into the loop because Craig is over there. Craig
2: is chasing electrons for us.
7: Yeah, but he's our Ohana over here helping us raise money.
2: Craig is our chief engineer, and he's doing what he does here with so many cords and wires.
4: He's not making babies. He's pushing buttons.
7: No.
2: 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Thank you for calling 951-KIDS, and we hope if you haven't had time yet, you'll find time in your heart and give what you can.
7: Yes.
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11: Hello there and good morning. On H3 Townbound, we still got 30 minutes of extra slowing from pretty much the Leake-Leake interchange all the way up past the tunnel and the site of an earlier crash. There was another crash in the backup as well, just past Haiku westbound or townbound. So give yourself a few extra minutes, to say the least, if you're taking H3. Otherwise, the Leake-Leake and the Poly are excellent options with no slowing or obstructions. We do have a crash on southbound side of Kahikili heading into Ahuimanu as well, but just a normal slowing. Going by. Eastbound into town, a little crowded at the Middle Street merge, and on Wanalua going past Red Hill, still backed up into Waipahu as well with a crash just east of Fort Weaver and Kunia, still back things up all the way to Makakilo. I'm Devin Hennessy with your traffic.
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1: KSSK Radio, I'm Michael W. Perry with the whole gang here for our radiothon. Oh, it's our 20th radiothon, so I think we might be starting to know how to do these. What we do is sort of ask you what you would like to do for this wonderful radiothon and a wonderful place called Kapiolani Medical Center for Women and Children. And there's so many good stories. We have one for you today. If you want to call 951-KIDS or text KAKI to 34984. Oh my, how are you doing?
2: I'm doing awesome today. Just resting up as summer comes to an end.
1: As summer comes to an end, and you were in high school, you're 18 years old?
2: 18 years old, entering freshman in college, yes.
1: Where are you going?
2: Stanford University next year.
1: Ooh, okay. What, future lawyer, doctor, what?
2: I'm looking at going into law school, pre-law.
1: Well, you had some medical problems earlier in your life when you were 12, 6 years ago. What happened? You started getting leg pains or something?
2: Yeah, so prior to graduating elementary school, I had started developing leg pains in one of my legs. And then we had initially thought that it was just growing pains until it started like hopping around to my other leg, and then it went down into my feet. And while we were able to ignore it in the beginning, it eventually got to a point where I couldn't walk, couldn't like lift my legs onto the bed or anything like that. And that's when we decided to go take a visit to the hospital.
1: And they did blood work. What'd they find?
2: Yeah, they did blood work and they found that my white blood cell count was 200,000, which is like 20 times above the normal amount. So I was diagnosed with acute lymphoblastic leukemia.
1: Leukemia at age 12. Well, that's going to be devastating.
2: Yeah. So there was a 1 year of intense treatment. And during that 1 year, it was extremely physically taxing. Like there were days when I couldn't stomach food. There were days when I couldn't get out of bed. But really what got me and what was kind of unique to my circumstance was that the final 2 years, they call it the maintenance part of the treatment. And that one, you're just taking pills every day. But I had severe anxiety when I took pills. So it really became a mental battle at that point where I was battling serious anxiety every single day. And it eventually got to a point where I started hiding pills. I started not taking pills. So it got to a point where I wasn't even taking my treatment anymore because I was so anxious. So it was really a transition from that physical battle to that mental battle too.
1: And emotional battle. That had to, just the diagnosis, you're a 12-year-old and they tell you you have leukemia, you're going to spend half of a year, miss a whole bunch of school and start treatments that are actually physically taxing, as you found out. What kept you going?
2: Honestly, a lot of it was the staff at Kapiolani. So my oncologist, Dr. Kelly Hutchins, was absolutely amazing. She was so extremely kind and knowledgeable throughout the entire process. And with my case specifically, there were a lot of like unique circumstances that manifested themselves along the way throughout the treatment process. And Dr. Hutchins was able to comfort my family and me and navigate us through all of those. So I found her to be just such a huge, huge help throughout the entire process.
1: What did you like about the Kapiolani team besides your lead doctor?
2: Yeah, so I found that when you're especially transitioning between elementary school and middle school, and I was diagnosed with this and I was missing so much school, there was ample opportunity for me to feel like I was different from other children at that time. Like I was the cancer kid, quote unquote. So I found that the team at Kapiolani were able to make me feel like just a normal kid while I was there. They had an amazing child life specialist team too that was able to play games with me, talk story with me whenever I needed it. They had the dog Ruby. I got to spend some days with a dog named Ruby just laying by me all day. That made me feel so much better during some of the worst days of treatment. All the way to little things, like there was an aromatherapy specialist who came around every single day and let me sample like different aromas like peppermint, orange, like all of those. They not only made me feel better, but they made me feel like the Kapiolani team really cared for me and made me feel like at the end of the day, I was still just a normal child who happened to be going through this.
1: While you were absolutely not a normal child, you were going through something that very few children go through. But if it does happen, boy, there is no place like Apiolani. This is what we keep telling people. These people know exactly what they're doing.
2: There is no place like Kapi'olani.
1: Where's your grad, by the way?
2: I graduated from Kamehameha.
1: Oh, good for you. Auntie Karen will be proud. Well, future Stanford graduate, and look for when he hangs out his shingle, the law offices of Pomai. It's going to happen. You're a bright guy. What would you say to the folks out there who are just ready to open their wallets right now?
2: I mean, Kapi'olani was able to, the hospital and its staff were able to get me through some of my darkest days by not only saving my life, but also by bringing me up during some of my worst days. And that a lot of that can't be done without any donor help. So really, your funds are going into helping children like me feel not only normal, but also happy during some of the darkest times in our life.
1: You are so much better than normal right now. You are an outstanding young man. And Stanford, look out. This guy is going to make a name for himself. Yeah, for the things that he was talking about that helped him be a kid at the right time, there is no insurance coverage. You are the coverage. And that's why we talk to you like this at every radiothon and ask you to be generous, whatever you can afford. 951 kids. That is 951 5437. Or you can text the word Keiki, if you can spell Keiki, Keiki, to 34984. Pumai, have a great time at Stanford.
2: Thank you so much. It's been an honor.
1: The radiothon will continue.
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0: The Kapi'olani Radiothon for Kids on KSSK. Here's Michael W. Perry and the Posse.
1: And the Posse is here. I'm Michael W. Perry. Hi, Posse.
6: Hi, I are Karen.
1: And
14: I'm Sweetie.
1: And we got people right now from Kapi'olani. The staff is over there on the phone bank. That's very good. Starting to get, look,
6: yes.
1: We're starting to get actual people here in the cafeteria. 951 Kids. People have been calling it. What do we have, sweetie?
14: Charlene from Honolulu, $50. Gwendolyn from Honolulu, another $50.
1: Karen, what do you have?
6: I have.
1: Karen, did you just shrink?
6: I think
1: so. Your chair went down or something here. We'll get that fixed immediately.
6: And I didn't even eat a sandwich yet. I have $285, I believe. It's from Leia from Kailua.
1: Sounds good. And Haunani, thank you so much from Hanapepe. From Hanapepe.
6: Hanapepe is 96716.
1: Thank you so much. Kapi'olani saved her grandson's life, born prematurely with a heart condition. Hey, that's a miracle, and that's what we do during the Children's Miracle Network Radiothon.
14: Making miracles happen. Can I say a shout-out to Kiyoki's daughter, Kristen Munden? She is a surgical assistant, and she's actually here now working today.
1: We love that. So are 1,092 other dedicated people working at Kapi'olani at this moment. And we'll tell you more. We'll do all this stuff, and the news is coming up momentarily.

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2: 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We'll go back to Kapi'olani Medical Center for Women and Children in just a second. Get the news, get Mike, Karen, and Sweetie. But first, it's Devin in the Starkey's Auto Repair Traffic Center.
3: Aloha. Good morning. A couple of crashes on H3 heading townbound. One past the tunnel and another nearer to Hospital Rock. We're causing some extra slowing right now. It looks like everything's pretty much recovered. It's still a little bit sticky getting into the tunnel at Hospital Rock. But otherwise, once you get past, no problems up and over. And the Leakey and the Poly are doing all right as well, although they picked up a little bit of extra

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1: KSSK Radio, it is day one of the Kapi'olani Radiothon for Kids. 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
1: And if you're old school, just go to ksskradio.com and click the link right there. We have an inspirational story coming up about a leukemia kid. He's 18 years old. He's doing fine. His name's Pomai. You'll hear that right after the news. We better get to the news, as a matter of fact. Thursday, September 17th. And let's see, it's already 7 o'clock. Wow.
3: Wow.
1: Patrick Mahomes has a birthday today. You might know who he is. He plays with Taylor Swift's husband.
3: That's amazing.
1: Yeah. He's also a football player, by the way. 31 years old today. Okay, Mandy, what's going on?
4: Well, Mike, President Trump is threatening tariffs if the European Union invites Canada to join as an associate member. He told reporters in North Carolina if they extend the invite, he would put tariffs on or stop trading with European countries. Amid his tariff war with Canadian Prime Minister Mark Carney, Trump called the idea of Canada joining laughable. A major pipeline that crosses the Arabian Desert is expected to resume operations within a few days. A Bloomberg report says Saudi Arabia is hoping to return its cross-country pipeline to about half capacity in the coming days. The shutdown has been a major setback for the oil market. Federal authorities are investigating the news helicopter crash that killed three people in Los Angeles. KNBC's News Chopper 4 crashed in LA's Chatsworth neighborhood Tuesday, killing reporter Eliana Moreno and pilot George Marcineau. A third victim died on the ground. Texas has executed a death row inmate by lethal injection. LaJames Norman was put to death yesterday after the U.S. Supreme Court rejected his request to halt the execution. In Alabama, death row inmate Jeffrey Lee is scheduled to be executed today by lethal injection after the state was blocked from using nitrogen gas. Finally, three people are charged with stealing $12 million in homeless aid and spending it on themselves. The three employees for Southern California nonprofits are accused of misusing funds, taking bribes, and billing for work never done. Two were arrested in L.A. this week. One remains at large. KSSK News time. It's 7:03. Let's find out what's happening on Wall Street.
5: It's all good on Wall Street today, and hopefully it's good on the phone banks there at Kapi'olani. What I can tell you right now over in Wall Street, 345 points up. We're at 51,807. Mandy, what's happening around here?
4: Well, Jimmy, the state is launching its first permanent drone docking system. The Department of Law Enforcement says the system can remotely launch, land, and recharge drones without a pilot at the site and can respond to emergencies, track suspects, and assist with water rescues. More docking sites are planned for Waikiki, Kalihi, and Central Oahu. Following Lala and Lowell, the Hawaii Department of Human Services is updating SNAP benefit deadlines. Recipients impacted by Tropical Cyclone Lala now have a new deadline of September 23rd, and households impacted by Hurricane Lowell can submit a written statement through September 28th. More information can be found at humanservices.hawaii.gov. As Hurricane Lowell recovery continues on Kauai, the American Red Cross is seeking volunteers. The organization says damaged debris and downed trees are still limiting access to some remote areas. After initially opening five, the Red Cross has shifted to operating just one shelter for longer-term recovery assistance. The organization says it will remain on the island as long as help is needed. A Big Island man is accused of setting his home on fire before trying to fly to Oahu. 43-year-old Conrad Canini Gomes was arrested Saturday at Hilo International Airport. Investigators say after an argument with his wife, he set fire to a home on his father's property. The fire caused about $300,000 in damage. Canini Gomes remains jailed on $100,000 bail.

0: Finally, Hurricane Lala has renewed interest in home battery backup systems. Experts say adding a battery to an existing solar system can keep essential devices running when the grid goes down. A common backup battery can power refrigerators, internet, lights, fans, medical devices, and more. KSSK News Time. It's 7:06.
1: All right, and our weather today, yeah, we have the flood watch until 6 a.m. tomorrow. There will be rain. There was already rain this morning.
0: Yeah, I caught some all the way in from Mililani into town.
1: The remnants of Norbert.
0: Yes.
1: As they make their way over here. So partly sunny today, but tonight, yeah, we're going to see more clouds. Possibility of thunderstorms even tonight is what they're saying. High of 85. Trade winds, I mean true trades, northeast, 15 to 20, gusting to maybe 30. But it's hot out there. 82% humidity and 81 degrees already.
0: It felt like that as soon as I woke up.
1: Right?
0: It felt not good last night trying to make dinner.
1: Everything is going to be hot and muggy for the next couple of days because of Norbert. But right now, let's talk about something positive. And that is what's happening over at Kapi'olani Medical Center for Women and Children. We'll send it back over to Mike, Karen, and Sweetie. Take it away.
2: I am positive that this is going to be the last we hear about Norbert.
3: Are you positive?
2: Sure. Norbert is trying to stay relevant, but it's not going to happen, dudes. It's Mike over here.
3: Karen over here.
4: And Sweetie over here.
2: And we are here because of the Radiothon. This is day one of a two-day miracle that we do every... This is the most inspiring radio we do. And we get to do this once a year.
4: What
2: for
4: an
2: 20
4: honor.
2: Years.
4: Yep.
2: What's our goal?
3: $1 million.
2: We almost got there last year.
3: I say we take any amount that you can get, but you know, we have a million people. If everybody gave a dollar, we would make our goal.
4: And,
2: but we have some inspirational stories. We have one, a burn patient named Emery, 12 years old, and Hilo Boy. And we've got that story coming up for you. And it's about medevacking. These people do this all the time. The transport unit is incredible. They did how many transports? It's on here somewhere.
3: Yep.
2: Oh,
3: so
2: yeah.
3: So far this year, 303.
2: 303 families brought to Kapi'olani. That is the only specialized pediatric transport team in the state.
3: I just saw that little incubator thing that they transport the little babies that are just born.
2: Isn't that cool?
3: That was amazing.
2: It looks like a gurney, but it's full of equipment and of the NICU, what do you call
3: incubator.
2: It? Incubator.
3: Yes.
2: And all kinds of equipment.
3: And guess
2: they
3: what?
2: Just load it right onto the aircraft.
5: It was there, but a gentleman with a surgical cap and his hospital gown came and got it because they need it.
2: They need it.
5: Yep.
2: See?
5: Right there.
2: This is what happens every single day.
3: We make miracles happen.
2: How many babies?
3: So when we came in at 5 o'clock, 18.
2: 18.
3: And it has now increased to 21. Three babies were pushed out in an hour, like from 6
5: out?
3: To 7.
2: It's a lot of ice chips and boiled towels, right?
3: Ooh. We've. Oh, really?
2: I don't think they do that anymore.
3: When Liz came in and said, "There are several people pushing right now," I had flashbacks.
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4: Aloha, good morning. H3 in much better shape after the earlier crashes cleared. There's still a lot of slowing southbound on Kahikili heading into Ahuimanu. There was a crash reported there as well. Otherwise, Malcolm Arch up into Castle Junction is looking pretty normal. Up and over the Poly and the Like are going to be getting a little bit slower the closer you get to H1, but overall running great. Into town in both directions, got the usual heavy backups on H1. On Kalani on Ole, it backs up from before the golf course. And heading into Waipahu, still a terrible ride about 50 minutes or more from Makakilo all the way past Fort Weaver. An earlier crash just past the on-ramp from Fort Weaver. Still doing some damage there traffic time-wise, and Fort Weaver is also jammed up all the way up to H1. I'm Devin Hennessy with your traffic.
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2: This is KSSK Radio, and this is the Radiothon. We do this every year, have been for 20 years. 20 years of miracles, and we've got another miracle kid here. Something happened to him, and it could have been a lot worse, but Kapi'olani played a big role in this. Emery, how are you?
19: Good, I'm doing great.
2: Fantastic. That is really good news because of what happened, I guess, a little less than a year ago. And it happened at your house, which is in Hilo, as I understand, right?
19: Yes.
2: Can you tell me about it?
19: I was in the bathroom and I was lighting toilet paper on fire with a lighter. And then I knocked over a bottle of rubbing alcohol. It got into the fire and backfired into the bottle, and the bottle exploded and got all over me.
2: So you set yourself on fire?
19: Yes.
2: Oh my gosh. Okay, what happened right away?
19: So what happened was I heard it explode. I rushed out the bathroom. I went outside and I was screaming. Dad came and he got me, asked me what happened. I told him, and then the ambulance were called, and then I was taken to Hilo Hospital.
2: I bet you were not in good shape right around then. What happened at Hilo Medical Center?
19: So what happened over there was they gave me like a bunch of meds and anesthesia to try to keep the pain away and calm me down. And then I got medevaced to Kapi'olani.
2: Meanwhile, there's mom and dad, Jeremy and Raisha. And Jeremy and Raisha, thank you for being here with us today. That was the worst day of your life. And you felt like you're praying to God that Emery's going to be okay. And on the other hand, you probably wanted to clobber him.
11: Yeah, you hit the nail on the head.
2: Okay, so Kapi'olani to the rescue. You got medevaced. And how long did it take? And what did they do, Emery?
19: You would have to ask mom and dad. I was asleep by that time.
20: Yes, he was sedated. They kept him comfortable on the medevac plane. And yeah, they got, as soon as we got to Kapi'olani, they went right into action, you know, and took him in, got him all checked out, unwrapped all his wounds, unwrapped his body, you know, to evaluate him, tried to reassure us as parents that, you know, that they were going to take good care of him. And, you know, they were really quick. They're really quick, efficient. We couldn't ask for a better team at Kapi'olani. I mean, we were not happy that we had to, you know, be in a different island, but very happy that we were able to be there for his care.
2: Was that touch and go for a while?
11: His condition was stable at times and then unstable at times. His burns were deeper in some areas and lighter in some other areas. And it was a lot of gray areas when he would come out of surgery, because when he got medevaced, he went straight into the operating room, and it was the first of many. He was 40-something, maybe about mid-40s, 42 to 43 visits to the operating room in the whole ordeal.
20: Yes, yes. So he got second and third degree burns to 40% of his body.
2: Oh.
20: Yeah, so it was a lot. He was having to go under anesthesia twice a day for the first at least month, almost month, twice a day, morning and evening, just to clean his wounds. So getting sedated, you know, and then they had to put him in an induced coma for about a week because his lungs kept filling up with a lot of fluid to help keep his body relaxed so we could exert that fluid from filling up his lungs. So it was touch and go for the first couple months. It was very hard on all of us.
2: Well, the family, of course, needs a lot of support. And so did you, Emery. How did you spend your time? They're usually pretty good at Kapi'olani, keeping the kids busy and making them reasonably happy.
19: So when I was up in the PICU, I would try and do stuff with my hands. I would try and play, like, board games. I would, most of the time I was watching TV because I couldn't really do a lot.
11: Yeah, he couldn't move. Yeah, he couldn't move for
19: we're big movie buffs inside of the hospital.
20: Yeah, Disney movies was amazing.
19: Yeah. And then eventually when we moved down to the floor, from that time I was mostly good. That's when I started going to the teen room. That's when I started going to the playroom, started playing games a lot. And, you know, I didn't have to sit in my room all day. I could maybe just go outside, get some fresh air, go to the cafeteria, go to the playroom, play games.
2: How are you feeling right now?
19: I'm feeling amazing. I'm feeling so much better.
2: Are you going to tell me that you want to, when you get through your high school career, you want to be a firefighter?
19: Not really. I don't think so.
2: Had enough. What do you want to be?
19: So right now I'm doing sports. I like boxing. Boxing is my sport right now. So I'm trying to work to getting to be a professional boxer.
2: Wow.
19: So I'm back in practice. I'm back in doing all that training.
2: Good for you.
19: Thank you.
2: Mom, dad, wow. You've been through a lot. What would you want the people out there listening to this on KSSK to know about the role Kapi'olani played in this journey you've been on for a year?
11: Yeah, no matter what the situation is, the staff there was incredible. They had one thing in mind, and that was the safety and the health and the well-being of my son. And those people at the hospital are just, they're hidden angels. And, you know, I love all of them, and I couldn't thank them enough what they did for me and my family.
2: Emery, you've had a lot of angels looking out. Mom, anything you want to add to that?
20: No, I mean, Dad pretty much nailed it. The doctors, the nurses, you know, they became our family for the 4 months of being in Kapi'olani. And, you know, they made us feel cared for, the attention they gave us. You know, we didn't feel neglected. We didn't feel pushed aside. You know, they really focused on not just him, but me and dad, making sure we were good. Just the care, doctors, nurses, even, you know, all the workers in general, people who would come clean the room and talk with us and talk with him, and the families there that we got to know and meet, you know, going through the same things, struggling, and just being able to be there for each other and having those people care enough to be there for us. It was we couldn't ask for a better experience in a very bad time.
0: The three of you are completely blessed, and we wish the best for you going forward. You folks who are touched by hearing what this family went through, Raisha and Jeremy and 12-year-old Emery, just think about what happens if that's a member of your family or someone you know. Kapiolani can help. That's why we ask you to call. The number is 951-KIDS, 951-KIDS, or text the word Keiki to 34984. I don't think of you as a cakey anymore, Emery. You're more of a very young adult right now.
20: Yeah.
0: You've been through an awful lot for a 12-year-old.
20: Yes. Hey,
0: thank you so much for the three of you being with us from Hilo. We appreciate it.
20: Thank you guys so much. Thank you guys so much.
0: The Radiothon continues.
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18: 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Here's Michael W. Perry and the Posse.
0: The Posse is, of course, you.
5: That's me.
0: And you.
3: And me, sweetie.
0: We've got some folks here, very important. 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
22: Yes, I am. Good morning, and how are you?
0: Good morning. Tell us about business. How is everything with the dealers?
22: Business is very positive. We really have an expanded line of vehicles, and it's really not about the vehicles. It's about the transportation we provide, you know, the versatility. We have vehicles that are introductory level and all the way up to the Palisade SUV that's all redesigned model. So really serving the community well, and business is positive.
0: There's a lot of Aloha spirit, obviously, tied in with all of this, and your success brings a lot of success to the Children's Miracle Network and Kapiolani. Why is that so important to the Hyundai dealers?
22: Well, Kapiolani Hospital in specific is the only hospital serving keiki here in Hawaii, right? Really in the South Pacific, so it's unique. And Hyundai Hope on Wheels was founded to serve and fight pediatric cancer. And it's really important to us to be able to serve our community here in Hawaii, which keeps the money 100% in Hawaii.
3: There you go.
22: That's what's important to us. You know, yeah. Children's Miracle Network really does that.
0: We are we're getting to the heart of why they're here, and I have an announcement to make. I am so proud to say the Hyundai Dealers of Hawaii with Hyundai Hope on Wheels is giving $60,000. But wait, there's more. Hyundai Hope on Wheels will triple match all gifts up to $60,000 for the end of the hour, till the end of the hour.
3: Wow.
0: And they are going to be the presenting sponsor for day two. That is amazing. That's how you invest.
22: Absolutely. 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So it's just unbelievable to be able to give back to the community. It's such an honor, and we just want to thank the doctors, the nurses, all the staff and professionals in the hospital that put this together, and of course all the families that share their stories. It's just so heartbreaking, and it's so inspiring to us to be able to keep on giving.
0: Let's hear it for Jerry V. Yes. And all of the Hyundai dealers of Hawaii right here. And triple match for the next 33 minutes. 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
3: Let's hear that phone ring, because it's the sexy 60, so let's go.
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5: And really quick, Sweetie and I... We only gave, well, three children on Sweetie and four on my end. And we went home with healthy babies. Not every mother can say the same, and that's why you folks all make the difference.
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8: Partly sunny skies and scattered showers today with a high of 85. Northeast winds 15 to 20, gusts up to 29. Tonight, mostly cloudy, rainy, and breezy with a low of 78.
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1: KSSK Radio, the triple match going on till the top of the hour. Make sure you get in on that. Thanks to the Hyundai Dealers of America getting all that going on. Hawaii, too. We appreciate that. But what we got to do right now before the news, we got to check the traffic. That is Devin Hennessy. 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
4: Aloha. Good morning. Looks like we might have some improvements on H1 eastbound. The earlier crash in Fort Weaver has cleared, but it's still about 50 minutes of brake lights to get there. So all the surface streets are still struggling, and a lot of alternate routes aren't going to be a great alternate at the moment. We had a stall in Waipahu on Farrington as well. So keep in mind, you're going to need to get out the door just a little bit earlier if you haven't just yet. Right now, heading into town in both directions on H1, we got about a 35-minute wait on Colonial Ole westbound from East Hine Drive, and on H1 eastbound from right around the airport. Wanalua is jammed up from end to end. The Pali and Likelike are still backed up, heading townbound as well. Looks like about an extra 10 or 15 minutes on either, and Kahikili southbound into Wahuimanu is slow. I'm Devin Hennessy with your traffic.
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0: KSSK Radio, it is day one of a two-day radiothon. 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
5: Karen Kapi'olani here.
3: And Sweetie Picaro right here. It's triple match. Come on, I want to hear the phones ring.
0: It is triple match. I'm hearing some ringing over there. The Kapi'olani staff is over there manning the phones. We'll give you the phone number again. 951-KIDS. Dial that. We don't care how much you give. Just be a part of it, okay? Last night, 132 kids spent the night away from the comforts of home here at Kapi'olani. That means 132 children. And double that, triple that number of parents.
3: Yep.
0: In many cases, because we've got grandpas and grandmas and everybody else, the families are so involved in critically ill babies here. How many of them? 76, I think.
3: Yeah, 76. And let me tell you, the families that I spoke with, their big thing about it is, They don't only care about the child being serviced. They make the whole family, and they make the kids and the siblings feel just as special.
0: That's for sure. And isn't that amazing? We started out 18 babies had been born here at 5 o'clock, and now we're up to 21.
3: Let's see. What's the over-under?
0: It's been a busy morning, and we're still updating. There's still people pushing.
3: And that was in less than an hour. Like, they literally, and it's going
0: to
3: be more.
0: Welcome to Thursday. It is day one. Thursday, September 17th, and a birthday today for Kevin Clash. You have no idea who that is, do you?
5: No. Mrs. Clash's son.
0: That is right. And also, the voice of Elmo.
3: Well, I know Elmo.
0: That's Elmo. That's a 66-year-old man doing the voice of Elmo. Okay, Mandy, what's up?
12: Well, Mike, President Trump is calling for interest rates to be slashed to 1% or less by the Federal Reserve. That came hours after the central bank announced its first rate hike since 2023. In a post on Truth Social, Trump wrote, "We are carrying almost every country in the world, and that cannot go on any longer." Seven missing women have been linked to a case centered on a home in Philadelphia. The investigation focuses on 44-year-old Eugene Horsch, whose property has been under intense scrutiny since June. Police believe five of the women are dead after images and videos recovered during the probe connect several of the women to the home, although none of their bodies have been found. A bill to place more sanctions on Russia has been passed by the House. The measure, called the Lindsey O. Graham Sanctioning Russia and Iran Act of 2026, was approved yesterday evening. It would target Russia's economy over its continued war with Ukraine. Finally, Resident Evil is looking to scare off the rest of the box office competition this weekend. The Zach Cregger-directed video game adaptation is expected to make between $35 and $50 million in its debut. Cregger says the new Resident Evil more closely follows the video game than previous movies, but it is not a direct plot adaptation. KSSK News Time, it's 7:34. Let's find out what's happening on Wall Street.
1: I want to make a bet right now, and I want to bet that Mandy is going to watch that Resident Evil movie.
12: I am not taking that bet, because I would then lose that bet.
1: Exactly. Right now, betting on Wall Street, it's technically betting, right?
12: Sure.
1: They're doing well over there. They're up 327 points right now at 51,788. We'll get back to Mike, Karen, and Sweetie right after Mandy gives us the local news.
12: Thank you, Jimmy. As crews repair damage from Hurricane Lowell, Waianihe and Haena on Kauai remain isolated. Officials say weight restrictions on the Waianihe Bridge have delayed heavy equipment, and utility repairs are expected to require helicopters. Island-wide, about 3,300 customers are still without power. The Hawaii Supreme Court is rejecting State Senator Kurt Favela's challenge to his primary loss. The court says Favela failed to file his challenge by the required deadline. Bob McDermott won the Republican primary for Senate District 20 after a tie, and then his name was selected in a random drawing. McDermott will face Democrat Marcus Owens in the upcoming general election. All Hawaiian islands are under flood watch until late tonight. The National Weather Service says remnants of former tropical storm Norbert could bring heavy rain and isolated thunderstorms. Forecasters say flash flooding is possible, especially in Windward and Mauka areas. Finally, you've been hearing it all morning. The 20th Kapi'olani Radiothon for Kids is underway. Since its inception, the event has raised more than $6 million. Mike, Sweetie, and Karen are live on site, where more than 50 other community partners and sponsors will take part today and tomorrow. Donations can be made online at kssskradio.com.
1: And the breaking news is the triple match.
12: Yes. Oh, this is the time.
1: Yep. Through the top of the hour, thanks to the Hyundai dealers.
12: Hyundai, yes.
1: Yeah, love it. Weather-wise, flood watch till 6 a.m. tomorrow. Don't love that. Thunderstorms possible tonight. Really don't like that. And 80% humidity. Don't like that. And 81 degrees right now. Trade winds will be here with us. 50 to 20 gusting to 30, but they're going to need to do every bit of their work in order to cool us down today with all that humidity and heat. Let's send it back to Kapi'olani Medical Center for Women and Children. Mike, Karen, and Sweetie, take it away.
2: Hey, triple match time means a very busy phone bank. These are people from Kapi'olani for the most part, I think, over there, and they are every single one of them on the phone. That's because you can triple your money.
3: I love
2: you
3: it.
2: You have a triple effect.
3: I have a triple right here.
2: You got a triple?
3: Yes. An anonymous in IA.
5: Anonymous.
3: Anonymous.
5: 96701.
2: Karen
3: $1,000.
2: Oh, $1,000.
5: I like the anonymous
3: Let's
5: family.
3: Keep them rolling.
2: Thank you. We've got, I'm telling you, this is a good time. If you want your money to go further, this is the time to do it. And thanks to the Hyundai dealers, Jerry V, and the gang here from all of the Hyundai dealers in Hawaii. I didn't know there were five of them. That's
5: and I would like to thank the gentleman that was up on the stage standing on my right so that I wouldn't fall off the stage. He said, he didn't call me auntie. He just, he didn't know what to call me.
2: What do you call?
5: But he just said, don't want you to fall off. And I go, brother, if I go, you go with me.
2: Hey, we've done 20 of these and never lost a host. It's we intend to keep that streak going. Well,
3: they did make the stage much larger
2: they
3: for us.
2: Did, just for us. I'm telling you, this is a wonderful place, Kapi'olani. Yeah. The people are so good. They're so dedicated to what they do. It's got so many of the things that only a specialized hospital for women and children would have. And we are state-of-the-art.
3: And I have to share a story, right? So I had this little pain in my chest, and my doctor says, you need to go in to the ER. You can't, right? You need to go to the emergency. I'm like, I'm good. He goes, the things with women is you think that you're okay, and you're not. So I show up. I'm not having a heart attack, but they treat me. They're amazing. And the funny thing is they're like, well, I have some weird veins that moves. I said, oh, we're going to have to use the little tiny. I said, good. He goes, this is usually for children. I go, oh, good. I'm like kid size.
2: Get the baby needle.
3: I need the baby needle. Sweetie needs the baby needle.
2: You should carry one with you at all times, just in case.
5: Baby needle, but bring the quilting thread.
2: KSSK Radio. This is day one of 2 days. If you can't do it today, you have plenty of time tomorrow. But we urge you to go for these triple matches like the Hyundai dealers have made possible. You still have 20 minutes to go on this one.
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4: Aloha and good morning. Out Windward starting to recover, looking a little bit better. Still busy from Olamana up to Castle Junction and through it and southbound on Kahikili into Ahuimanu. H3 is looking great in both directions now, and the Pali and Like are both a little slow townbound, making your descent toward H1. H1 in either direction heading toward Punch Bowl is going to take you about 35 minutes. And if you're making your way into Waipahu, good news. The earlier crash at Fort Weaver seems to have cleared. It's moving a lot better between Kualakai and Fort Weaver. Fort Weaver still jammed up northbound, and you still got a bit of a backup coming away from the water park on H1 as you approach Makakilo all the way out till you get past Kualakai. I'm Devin Hennessy with your traffic.
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1: KSSK Radio, Jimmy with your sports, because Moose is down at the Radiothon. We'll check in with Mike, Karen, and Sweetie in just a bit and continue that triple match till the top of the hour. But right now, let's talk about the NFL, because Week 2 kicks off tonight. It is the Bills hosting the Lions. That's a great matchup, by the way. Usually these Thursday night games are kind of, but this is a good one. Buffalo unveiling their new stadium, by the way, which should be interesting. 2:15 our time on Prime. This is an Amazon Prime game because it's Thursday. Other NFL news, the Bengals starting quarterback, he's going to try to walk it off. Joe Burrow said yesterday he's not missing this weekend's battle against the Houston Texans, even though he's dealing with back tightness from their week one victory over the Buccaneers. He was listed as a limited participant in yesterday's injury report. They're going to play on Sunday against the Texans. Other NFL news with the local angle, DeJuan Stribling, the former Kapolei wide receiver, and who's been looking really good at the start of his rookie season here in the preseason with the 49ers. Unfortunately, just got the word surgery on the left ankle and will be out for about 10 weeks. Yikes, didn't want to hear that from him. Other cool local news college-wise, HPU, they're adding surfing as a sport next spring. They'll become the first college team in the state to compete in surfing, and they'll join the National Scholastic Surfing Association, which includes college teams from California, Florida, the Carolinas, and Utah, of all places. They'll compete in men's and women's shortboard and longboard, so if you're a surfer and you want to do it at the college level, hey, there you go. Dodgers lost yesterday 6-2 to the Reds, but they're making up for it today. I told you earlier the game would start at 6:40. They're already in the fourth, and they're up 6-0. They scored two in the first, two in the second, and now they've scored two in the top of the fourth, so they are rolling. That is on Fox Sports 990 as we speak. And on TV tonight and tomorrow, Maui gets the feature. Yeah, OC16 heading over there. A doubleheader of volleyball tonight from the MIL. That'll start with Hana taking on Seabury Hall, and Nanking Kekaulike and Kamehameha Maui to close it up. By the way, both nights of the broadcast from the campus of Kamehameha Maui, which is beautiful. And then tomorrow, it's a doubleheader of football. Lahaina Luna and Baldwin will open it, and King Kekaulike and Kamehameha Maui will close that out. And then the whole crew comes back to Oahu, because on Saturday, we have a game for you from Oahu in the open division of football, Kahuku and Mililani from Mililani. That's going to be a big one. So all kinds of action for you to check out there. And this is all brought to you by our good friends at the City and County of Honolulu's six municipal golf courses. You got to get out and play some golf. I know we got a little bit of rain coming, but once that's done, go play golf by going to teatimes.honolulu.gov. And right now, let's check the surf. The best guy for that is GQ. Hey, Gary.
11: All right, Jimmy. Surfers and beach course. We are looking at flat to 1.5 again on the North Shore. And it's going to change sooner or later. 2 feet out at Makaha, like in this south-southwest swell. Towns come up over yesterday, 1 to 3 feet. It's inconsistent. There might even be some bigger sets based on the buoys. 2 to 3 out there at Diamond Head and Sandy's. Watch for occasional plus throughout the day. And 1 to 3 at Makapu'u. That's come up. Yeah, flood watch from former Tropical Storm Norbert and bringing some weather and bringing some trade wind, east swell. We're looking at northeasterly winds, 10 to 25. They're filling in small craft advisories for the eastern half of the state, and it's going to stay like this all the way through the weekend. High tide's a big one at 9 a.m., going low at 4:30. Sun will set a minute later at 6:32, rising a minute earlier at 6:19. And that is the update. 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
1: Thank you, Gary. And now it's 7-0 Dodgers, by the way, if you're trying to follow along with that one. My goodness. It is Jimmy in for Moose with all your sports right here on KSSK. Mike, Karen, and Sweetie coming up right after this.
2: KSSK Radio, and we better introduce the posse here. I'm Michael W. Perry.
5: I'm Karen Kev-Hawaii.
3: And I'm Sweetie Picaro.
2: We're in the middle of a triple match thanks to the Hyundai dealers of Hawaii with the Hyundai Hope on Wheels program. These people have given $1.2 million to support pediatric cancer care here in Hawaii. There's a triple match going on right now for another 12 minutes.
3: Yes. Wow. And I just want to tell Karen, Sean was the guy who kept you. Sean Charleston, general manager.
5: Oh, that was Sean?
3: Yes, he kept you off the stage from falling.
2: All right. We have people here calling in. Who is called?
3: Sunny from Honolulu donating $700, and it's $100 for each of their grandchildren.
5: Aww.
2: And, of course, with a triple match from Hyundai, that turns into $2,100.
5: Yes.
2: Kelly and Dan Schofield, it looks like. Schofield, I can't tell. From Goodyear, Arizona, have a challenge for Karen. They would like to donate $500 if you can guess their zip code.
5: Really?
2: Goodyear, Arizona.
5: Okay, because I know this one because my stepmother lived in Arizona.
2: 85395. I'm sure that's right. So, Kelly and Dan, send the money in right now, please.
5: Yay!
2: That'll be $1,500 with a triple match. The triple match continues. You got 11 more minutes.
5: Yay!
2: Go for it. And the Radiothon, coming right back.
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10: 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Here's Michael W. Perry and the Posse.
0: KSSK Radio, it's the Radiothon. We've been doing this 20 years, and you get to further find out about one of the great hospitals in the world, because Kapi'olani is unique. We don't have anything like it for 2,800 miles, and they do some miracles. Here's the mommy of a miracle, Nalani. How are you?
22: Hi, aloha. I'm good. Thank you.
0: We talked to you about 3 years ago about your little girl. That was Hala'i Samfong. And I guess she was diagnosed maybe at the age of 2 with neuroblastoma. Can you tell us what that is?
22: Yes. So neuroblastoma, she was diagnosed with stage 4 neuroblastoma, and it's a childhood cancer that seems to be rare, but when she was 2, she had some symptoms of a sore tummy and a limping, and we didn't know what was going on, a fever. She wasn't able to have bowel movements, and it took like 2 weeks to get her diagnosed, and it finally took a CAT scan to see her mass that they found.
0: And then we know that that involved then chemotherapy, bone marrow transplant, some radiation surgery, and immunotherapy right here at Kapi'olani. How long did you have to spend on Oahu? You're in Maui. How long were you over here?
22: Yes, we ended up relocating to Oahu because we had to stay in the hospital for long periods of time. Uh-huh. It felt like almost a year we were there, living there, in and out of the hospital and staying with friends and family. But yeah, Kapi'olani felt like a second home during that time.
0: Well, you get to know the staff pretty well, don't you? How did, when she was there, and we're going back 3 years now, Hala'i's favorite moments at Kapi'olani, what did Hala'i love to do?
22: The playroom was her favorite. She would love to make slime.
0: Don't we all?
22: Yeah, she still looks forward to going to the playroom to make slime, and them creating her room that she had to stay in for 21 days. They created like her own little playroom in her room.
0: Great.
22: So she always talks about that memory.
0: The Child Life team knows exactly how to do this. Okay, bring us up to date. That was 3 years ago. We talked to you on the radio. You were part of that particular radiothon. How's Hala'i doing?
22: Hala'i is doing great. She's going into first grade this year. She's very active. She's doing gymnastics, taekwondo, kickboxing, and also has played some soccer as well.
0: She's going to be an action movie star someday, it sounds like. Now, she's still actively involved in radiation or chemo or anything like that?
22: So this year, she has finished up her medication that she was taking for 2 years. So we finished that up in February, and that was like her last dose, and she could now eat whatever she wants, as far as we were on a specific diet during those times. So we have to follow up with scans and labs every 6 months.
0: Can you tell us some of the staff members that have left the biggest impact on you and little Hala'i?
22: Oh, I would say for sure, her favorite is Ruby, which is the dog. She loves Ruby. And right now, I think Mary is the one who helps care for Ruby. And she always makes it a point to come and visit us when we have our appointments, when we fly from Maui to Oahu. I'll give her a heads up that we're coming, and we'll get to have a little visit with Ruby. She always brightens all our days. All the nurses, night shift and day shift, everybody was amazing. I think also the playroom volunteers and the workers there, we are so thankful for them. everybody was amazing and continues to be helpful during our follow-up appointments. So we mostly go to Powell unit, and we love seeing them there as well.
6: 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It's Kapiolani. They do this. We've been watching 20 years of miracles. 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If you'd like to donate and help out not only children like Hala'i and parents like Nalani, call this number, 951-KIDS, 951-KIDS, or text Keiki, the word Keiki, to 34984. This is inspirational for not only everybody listening, but for all of us at KSSK. Nalani, thank you so much for being a part of the Radiothon.
22: Mahalo to you guys for organizing this, and thank you, Kapiolani and KSSK.
6: A great three-year follow-up on Hala'i Sam Fong. On the Radiothon, we'll be right back.

0: Yes, SK Radio, Olivia Dean. So easy to fall in love, and it's so easy to show your love for the Kapi'olani Radiothon for Kids. In fact, like a minute left on that triple match from the Hyundai dealer, so make sure you get in on that. And we got the news coming up. We'll check in with Mike, Karen, and Sweetie, but first, it's Devin in the Starkey's Auto Repair Traffic Center.
1: Aloha. Still a little bit crowded from Makakila to Fort Weaver on H1 eastbound, but looking a lot better now. And as you get closer to town, that's where the heavy traffic's to be found. On Makakila, yeah, it's slow all the way back from the H1, H3 crossovers. And on H1, it's still backed up from well before the airport. So you got about a 35 or 40-minute ride to get past Punahou, where that earlier crash is reported. Westbound into town, it's still slow from the mall, where it's slow in both directions. But westbound, it'll ease up past University, and eastbound past Kalani High. No other issue open over the Ko'olau. Townbound on the Poly, still slow from Summer Palace. Windward, we got usual slowing in the regular spots. I'm Devin Hennessy with your traffic.
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0: And she is the auntie, Cheryl. I can't read the last name. Greer, Greep. I can't. I'm not sure what it is. Greep of Honolulu. $100 in memory of Noah Barber, her nephew. Thank you, Auntie Cheryl. You did the right thing. I got to tell you, this is the place that this place saves lives. This place is exactly what you need. Everybody's got a Kapi'olani story.
1: Everybody.
0: We've got them.
1: Yes.
0: One of my grandsons decided that he was about three, I think. He decided that he could climb on something. And while everyone was with him and everything, he managed to push out a screen and fall onto our front lanai.
1: I remember that distinctly.
0: I will never forget that. And we rushed him to Kapi'olani. They looked at everything. They kept him for just a little while and said, you know what? He's fine. I think he had a full diaper at the time. It sort of squished the...
1: we were amazed. Not a scratch.
0: Might have eased the landing. He's 30 now, so everything turned out great. Everybody has a story about Kapi'olani.
1: Yes, they do.
0: And we're about to get some more of them, you'll hear.
1: And some of the stories that you hear are just truly amazing. And these wonderful families who share their stories.
0: Mike and Sweetie and Karen, we're here for you. 951 kids, they're getting calls right now as we speak. 951 kids, if you're not able to get in, keep dialing 951-5437. And
1: Jimmy put in $100 in the triple match hour. Thank you, Jimmy the Geek.
0: Way to go, Jimmy the Geek. What the
1: I love it. Thank you.
0: Nice going, guy. Thursday, September 17th, it is a birthday today for the legendary Phil Jackson. Actually, he was a pretty good NBA player in the 70s, and then in the 90s and the 2000s, a legendary coach with the Bulls and the Lakers. He's 81. Mandy, what's going on in the world?
2: Well, Mike, President Trump is threatening tariffs if the European Union invites Canada to join as an associate member. He told reporters in North Carolina if they extend the invite, he would put tariffs on or stop trading with European countries. Amid his tariff war with Canadian Prime Minister Mark Carney, Trump called the idea of Canada joining laughable. A major oil pipeline that crosses the Arabian Desert is expected to resume operation within a few days. A Bloomberg report says Saudi Arabia is hoping to return its cross-country pipeline to about half capacity in the coming days. The shutdown has been a major setback for the oil market. Federal authorities are investigating the news helicopter crash that killed three people in Los Angeles. KNBC's News Chopper 4 crashed in L.A.'s Chatsworth neighborhood Tuesday, killing reporter Eliana Moreno and pilot George Marcino. A third victim died on the ground. Three people are charged with stealing $12 million in homeless aid and spending it on themselves. The three employees for Southern California nonprofits are accused of misusing funds, taking bribes, and billing for work that never happened. Two were arrested this week in Los Angeles. One remains at large. Finally, Atlanta is leading the nation in eviction notices. New research from Princeton University shows over 140,000 eviction cases have been filed in the Atlanta area so far this year. That's more than the states of Virginia and Pennsylvania, and more than the city of New York. KSSK News Time, it's 8:05. Let's check in on the markets, Jimmy.
3: And Wall Street has been doing fine all morning, and apparently they say that this is because of the Fed rate hike yesterday, that kind of pacifies the concerns of the investors on Wall Street.
2: Uh-huh.
3: So for now, we're good. We're up 373 points at 51,835. Mike, Karen, and Sweetie will return from Kapi'olani Medical Center for Women and Children right after Mandy gives us the local news.
2: Thank you, Jimmy. The state is launching its first permanent drone docking system. The Department of Law Enforcement says the system can remotely launch, land, and recharge drones without a pilot at the site and can respond to emergencies, track suspects, and assist with water rescues. More docking sites are planned for Waikiki, Kalihi, and Central Oahu. The system will cost about $4 million over 5 years. Following Lowell and Lala, the Hawaii Department of Human Services is updating SNAP benefit deadlines. SNAP recipients impacted by Tropical Cyclone Lala

0: have a new deadline of September 23rd, and households impacted by Hurricane Lowell can submit a written statement through September 28th. More information can be found at humanservices.hawaii.org. As Hurricane Lowell recovery continues on Kauai, the American Red Cross is seeking volunteers. The organization says debris, damage, and downed trees are still limiting access to some remote areas. The Red Cross has shifted to operating one shelter for longer-term recovery assistance. They say they'll remain on the island as long as help is needed. Finally, Hurricane Lala has renewed interest in home battery backup systems. Experts say adding a battery to an existing solar system can keep essential devices running when the grid goes down. A backup can power refrigerators, the internet, lights, fans, medical devices, and more. KSSK News Time, it's 8:07.
1: And it also has us all singing the Battery Bill song lately.
0: Yeah.
1: Battery Bill.
0: Uh-huh.
1: All right, and speaking of weather, Norbert isn't going to be what Lala or Lowell was.
0: No.
1: But Norbert's about to give us a whole bunch of weather for the next, 24 to 36 hours. We have a flood watch until 6 a.m. tomorrow. We have thunderstorms possible tonight, they're saying. We'll get some scattered showers today, but they say by tonight, mostly cloudy, thunderstorms possible. We have the trade winds blowing about 15 to 20. They'll start to pick up a little bit as well as this remnant stuff comes through. Okay.
0: An hour ago, I saw some blue skies. Not so much anymore.
1: Nope.
0: No. It's turned very gray in town.
1: Thanks a lot, Norbert.
0: Uh-huh.
1: 85 for the high, currently 81 in Honolulu with a ton of humidity. That's how it's going to be today. Right now, let's go back to Kapi'olani Medical Center for Women and Children with Mike, Karen, and Sweetie.
2: 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Right now, the phones are being matched by Constructors Hawaii.
3: Yes, thank you, Constructors Hawaii.
2: Constructors Hawaii, thank you very much. They will match whatever you donate. For example, Sweetie.
3: Pauline from IAEA. $1,000!
2: Ramona from Waipahu, 500 big ones.
3: 967-97-96701.
2: She has them all. Yes. And you got it? You can do that one. Here, there we go. No, I just did that.
3: Okay.
2: KSSK Radio. We've got an exciting thing from the University of Hawaii coming up in just a little while.
3: Sweetie? Layla. Former champion.
2: Hi, Layla.
3: Gave me Peggy from Mililani $300. 96789.
2: That's true. I got to tell you, we love being here doing things for these people because the doctors and nurses, the staff, the lab techs, everybody in the OR, the ER, and everything in between. These people really know what they're doing. It's a specialized hospital that we don't deserve. We have a very small population base to have a freestanding hospital like this. And your donations make it possible for them to keep the doors open.
3: Yes.
2: So you too can help with all the birthing of babies that's been done here.
3: They don't
2: today.
3: Turn anybody away.
2: Not at all.
4: Where's the Constructors? Do we have Constructors Hawaii?
2: Constructors is...
4: Oh, they took it?
2: They're doing it right now.
4: Okay.
2: If you want to call, here's a phone number.
4: It's 951-KIDS or 951-5437.
3: Or you can text Keiki to 34984. Just in case you don't know how to spell Keiki, it's K-E-I-K-I.
2: It's for all you Malahinis and folks on the mainland. And speaking of which, we'll be talking to some people here from the mainland who are who came all this distance.
4: Yeah, and we just don't want to leave out Constructors Hawaii.
2: Yes.
4: 96819. Because they, yeah.
2: That's them?
4: I drive past the office.
2: Oh, you do?
4: Yeah.
2: That's cheating if you know all the, you know.
4: You got to study, you know.
2: She does, too. 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And it's a very serious thing that we end up doing, raising money for Kapi'olani. Thanks for your involvement, and we'll keep it up. 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
2: Okay, Mr. Medicare, do you remember where this sound comes from?
17: Oh yeah, Mike, that sound brings back memories of riding in the back seat of our old beat-up Dodge and Dad pulling into the gas station. Someone would run up to his window and he'd say, "Fill her up." I'd watch as the attendant would pop the hood, check the oil, check the tire pressure, and wipe down the windshield. You know, old school service. Don't you miss that, Mike?
2: Yeah, service like that is pretty hard to come by these days.
17: Ah, you're so right, Mike. 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Growing up in Kalihi, then working in major hotels while serving our nation in the Army National Guard and Reserves really helped to shape my values. 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
2: KSSK Radio, I am the aforementioned Michael W. Perry. You are who?
4: I am the also mentioned. I don't know what you said. Karen Keawe Hawaii. And I'm mentioning my name too. Sweetie Picaro.
2: And we are here at Kapi'olani. We're in the recently constructed, by the way, Constructors Hawaii had something to do with the making of this. Yes. Karen helped out. I saw her with a screwdriver once.
4: Yes.
2: In here. But this particular cafeteria and all of the new construction here is fantastic.
4: Wow,
2: you make that possible. Gentleman by the name of Dr. Kevin Castle is right here. Welcome, Kevin. Thanks for coming by.
20: Thank you for having me. Good morning.
2: You work over at the University of Hawaii Cancer Center, but you're here on behalf of Genentech, which is a company. It's one of the sponsors here today. They do clinical trials. In other words, they're measuring how certain products, certain medicines help people.
20: Right. It's particularly important here in Hawaii to make sure that there's broad representation in clinical trials, to make sure that the therapies that are found are useful for everyone. So our unique populations, our Native Hawaiians, Pacific Islanders are really, really important to be included in trials. So Genentech does a great job in recruiting from these underserved populations. And that's really important for us at the Cancer Center. We want to make sure that the cures we find work for everyone.
2: Are appropriate for a lot of the people that get into Kapi'olani, for example.
20: Yeah, you know, this being one of the few places that serve pediatric and maternal types of maternal populations, it's really, really important. And the other thing about this is that it's localized. So folks, when they want to be part of a clinical trial, they don't have to catch a flight to the continent. You know, they can get that right here in Hawaii through the support and resources that are available here.
2: Okay, and what they're doing, as I understand it, advancing inclusive research, and that is exactly what you talked about, and that involves what? Cancer research, rare disease trials?
20: Yeah, cancer research, rare disease trials, there's a litany of things that are needed to be perpetuated here, particularly at places like this, you know, Kapi'olani Medical Center and the University of Hawaii Cancer Center. One of the great things that is also supported is Genentech has programs for people who are uninsured or underinsured to make sure that as these new therapeutics come out, they're affordable for everyone. That's another thing that they provide and provide resources for. So it's not only broader representation in trials, but it's making sure that everyone can afford and can be served by these new treatments.
2: And obviously, Kapi'olani plays a big part because they see more of what you guys study, right?
20: Exactly.
2: I have an announcement to make. Thank you. Genentech, of course, sees medicine in all forms. That's what they do. They test the new medicines you're about to hear about. Mm-hmm. And so their support today will help Kapi'olani's Food as Medicine program. They're behind this. They provide boxes of fresh food to support healthy eating as extended care for people who need that nutrition boost because they need extended care. That is what they're all about here, and we want to thank them for being a partner with Kapi'olani and providing exactly that, food as medicine.
0: Yeah.
2: Thank you, Genentech. And thank you, Dr. Castle. We appreciate you being here.
20: Oh, thank you for having me. I really appreciate it.
2: Thank you, people in the very bright blue T-shirts that say Genentech, member of the Roche Group. Okay, yeah, it's Roche Medicine, right?
4: But mostly the bright smiles.
2: A lot of smiling going on. 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
2: Thank the wonderful people at Genentech for what they do and help them do more of it here at Kapi'olani. 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
2: This is KSSK Radio, and yes, this is the Radiothon, 20 years of miracles. We love miracles, and we got so many. Why, here's another one. Here's the mommy of a miracle, Jamie. How are you doing today?
9: Very good. How are you?
2: Jamie Toyozaki. Jamie's final ultrasound was not promising. This is going back about two Christmases ago to 2024. What did the doctors notice?
9: So I went to my final ultrasound and they noticed that Avery's something internally was not right. So they called it dilated bowels, and we weren't sure if there was a blockage or if it was just something stuck that would come undone and she would be able to go about naturally. But I guess they needed more testing to figure out what exactly was going on.
2: So you delivered a little Christmas present on Christmas Day of 2024. But then additional imaging, what did they discover?
9: So they did some testing. I guess they did an upper GI tract test the day that she was born. And then the day after, the day after Christmas, they did a lower GI tract. And they figured out that there was a portion of her small intestine that was not connected. So they did need to do surgery to go in there to figure out exactly how big that portion was and reconnect her intestine.
2: What is that like? Learning right away that your little baby is going to need surgery days after she was born.
9: It was so terrifying. We didn't know if she was going to survive. She's so tiny. I think that was the part that we were just trusting everything in the doctors because there was nothing else to do.
2: So she was obviously did get through the surgery. How long in NICU recovering?
9: She was in NICU for almost a month. I think it was just over 3 weeks.
2: What was the hardest part of all that?
9: I think the hardest part was after I was discharged and we had to go home. So going home and leaving her in NICU was always heartbreaking. My husband actually went back to work, so I would go during the daytime and spend as much time as we could with her. But then after work, my husband would come, he would do his visit, and then we would go home. Leaving her there, it was definitely the best place that she could be, but there's so much guilt just leaving her.
2: Well, you did have a bunch of NICU nurses and an entire care team navigating you through this horrible time of your life. I guess that was a source of comfort.
9: It was. The NICU team is absolutely incredible at Kapi'olani. They were there through my guilt, helping me, talking me through. You know, Avery was in the best care, the best hands possible. And they actually helped teach me things like changing her diaper. They really needed to help navigate with all of her tubes, her IV lines. But beyond that, it was feeding her, lactation. They had so many specialists. If I had any questions or any concerns, they had a whole team available.
2: What would you like the donors, the people who are making this Radiothon possible here, to know about the impact they've had on Avery's life and your family's incredible journey?
9: I think if you're like me, Kapi'olani and the NICU unit is not something that you even think about. But knowing that they're there and knowing the care that they give and just being there and so supportive, I think that we're very lucky to be in Hawaii and to have Kapi'olani available to us.
2: How's Avery right now?
9: She's fantastic. She's a spitball. She runs around. She climbs on everything. She's totally healthy. We like to joke that the first month of her life that she couldn't eat and she was, you know, we had to take steps on her milk feeds. She totally makes up for it now. She eats everything.
2: She is a very cute little girl. Avery Toyozaki, that's Mommy, Jamie, and say hi to Billy for us. He went through all this with you, too. She is what now? How old?
9: She is almost two, couple months away.
2: Couple months away from 2 years old. Hey, just another miracle. That's what we specialize here. And if you would like to be a part of this and donate whatever you've got, 951-KIDS, 951-KIDS. It's why we're here. Or text the word Keiki. I'll spell that for you folks on the mainland who don't know. And there are folks on the mainland. K-E-I-K-I. Text it to 34984. Thank you so much for being with us, Jamie.
9: Thank you.
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28: Partly sunny skies and scattered showers today with a high of 85. Northeast winds 15 to 20, gusts up to 29. Tonight mostly cloudy, rainy, and breezy with a low of 78.
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8: 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Here's Michael W. Perry and the Posse.
2: Oh, yes. I'm Michael W. Perry.
4: And I'm not. I'm Karen Kelvin, Hawaii.
3: And I'm Sweetie Picaro.
2: And you always shall be. We have it's complication over here on the food, on the phone bank. Genentech is sitting there with their blue t-shirts. Genentech, they do the research, the clinical trials, a lot of them here at Kapi'olani.
3: Yes.
2: And they support Kapi'olani like crazy. The matching gifts this hour, however, are coming from Constructors Hawaii. They were I think they are still there, actually.
3: They constructed this.
2: They constructed this entire room. They did all kinds of work on our hospital. We'll talk to them in a little while. You got somebody who just...
3: I do. I have to say mahalo to David Lane, athletic director over at IAEA.
2: Hey, way to go, Dave.
3: For his $100 donation. I need to challenge all the ADs in the state. Go ahead and make your donation like David did.
2: Oh,
3: thank you, David.
2: Oh, you just created a lot of trouble out there, didn't you? John from Eva Beach, way to go. That was $1,000, huh?
5: Whoa!
2: Nice. KSSK Radio, and it all continues. It's a great time to call in with a double match courtesy of Constructors Hawaii. As I said, we'll talk to them. You'll hear all kinds of inspirational stories coming up, but right now you will hear Travis Kelce's wife sing Opalite.
3: With her opalite skies.
2: I wonder if she's giving.

0: KSSK Radio. It is Jimmy the Geek here in the studio with your financial news. And we'll get back to Mike, Karen, and Sweetie at Kapi'olani Medical Center for Women and Children with the Radiothon in just a second. But first, I gotta tell you the financial stuff so you know how your investments are doing and how much you can afford to give to Kapi'olani. See what I did there? First, we'll start with those rate hikes that the Fed did. Well, Chairman Kevin Warsh from the Federal Reserve said persistent inflation was the reason they had to hike the rates yesterday. It was a quarter percentage point, and he said the committee's mission is to deliver price stability and return inflation to the 2% target. He also said the committee voted unanimously to raise rates because inflation is currently not headed in the direction that they would like it. Warsh said U.S. productivity growth and spending remain solid, as well as the job sector, despite geopolitical conflicts. The next rate decision will come at the end of October. Meanwhile, speaking of those conflicts, that created that situation with the Saudi oil pipeline. Well, according to a Bloomberg report, Saudi Arabia is hoping to return to about half capacity of its cross-country pipeline in the coming days, and that full capacity could take about 6 weeks. Portions of the pipeline were shut down earlier this month after it was damaged in a drone attack by Iran-backed militias. The shutdown was a major setback for the oil market, and you'll hear the numbers in just a second and be like, ooh, that's not where we want it. The Saudi Energy Ministry, by the way, has not yet commented on that Bloomberg report. And finally, the majority of Americans believe AI could destroy humanity. This is a new Politico survey. It shows that nearly 2 in 3 Americans are concerned artificial intelligence could pose grave risks to the future of mankind. This after several current and former AI employees have warned about the dangers of technology. Former Anthropic researcher Jacob Coxon said that the future of artificial intelligence, quote, doesn't look that different from, say, Terminator or from science fiction films, end quote. And he added it would be smart enough to kill. Yes, thanks for bringing the room down there, bud. All right, so what are the benchmarks doing? Gold, 4,400, that's strong. The yen is sitting at 156. Oil, as I mentioned, that's just shy of 102 right now. So hopefully they can get that pipeline fixed and see oil prices come down. The 10-year bond at 4.94. Bitcoin, 76,683. And the Dow right now, well, it's up this morning, 334 points at 51,796. Next time at 9. And we'll get back to Mike, Karen, and Sweetie in just a bit right here on KSSK.
1: So you're still in pain. Nothing's working, right? Well, forget the steroids. Forget the surgery. 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Instead, mark your calendar for October 19th, 5 p.m. here at Dole Cannery. 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
8: 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Here's Michael W. Perry and the Posse.
1: This is KSSK Radio. We love doing radiothons for Kapi'olani Medical Center for Women and Children. And we have one of those former children who's with us right now. Helena is calling from Kauai. How are you, Helena?
10: I am great. How are you?
1: Yeah, doing fantastic. You were not doing all that fantastic. You're 18 years old right now. Let's go back to small kid time. 10 years ago, you were playing. What happened?
10: So I was at my best friend's house over fall break, and I was running up a hill. Everything was going fine. And then I remember turning around to go back down the hill, and I just felt like impending doom, like the worst sense of dread and feeling I've ever felt before. And I got down the hill, and my vision in my left eye went black, and my vision in my right eye went black, and I felt really nauseous, and then I woke up in the hospital.
1: Oh my gosh. They medevaced you. The transport team medevaced you to Kapi'olani, and you were unconscious for a while, as I understand it.
10: Yes. I actually remember one moment from in between going unconscious and then waking back up at the hospital. I have a brief memory of like laying down and seeing a lot of people standing around me. And I thought that I was in heaven. I was like, oh no, that was a really short life. But thankfully, that was probably just the transport team taking me on the flight. And I'm really happy that I was not in heaven. I was still here.
1: And we're very happy too. You were diagnosed with what?
10: They tried diagnosing me with epilepsy, but the seizure was marked as an unknown cause. It was just an unknown seizure.
1: Oh, you don't even know what you're trying to fix. So what did that mean? A lot of monitoring, a lot of follow-up care at Kapi'olani?
10: Yeah, so a couple months after I had my seizure, they took me back and I did a brain scan and they found no signs of epilepsy at all. So I've never had any signs since.
1: So Kapi'olani was there for you, and you must have felt like your life was suddenly out of control at the age of 10.
10: When I woke up in the stretcher, it was like the most humbling experience ever. I was at the most vulnerable state, and I just felt like my life was completely in the hands of the doctors and the medical team that saved me, and I felt really secure knowing that I had a great team around me who was working hard and like cared about my life and actually wanted to save my life. And therefore I felt really good.
1: Well, they did save your life, I guess. And
10: yeah,
1: even though they didn't know what was wrong with you, there's gotta be an emotional thing here. You've got to be emotionally freaked. And so is your family, most likely.
10: Yeah. It's definitely hard to talk about it because after my seizure, going back to school, there are so many kids who I didn't want to tell them that I had a seizure because as a kid in elementary school, if you telling your peers that you had an accident, like a seizure happened to you, it's just natural for them to see you as differently and almost call you like a freak. So for me, it was really hard to go back knowing that kids would not look at me the same and may not want to be my friend. And that was hard for me to deal with for a couple years. After a couple years of being scared of what had happened to me, I actually accepted that traumatic events are going to happen to you, but they don't have to define who you are.
3: What a great philosophy. You just graduated high school?
10: Yes, I just graduated from Island School.
3: And what college is in the future for you?
10: The University of San Diego.
3: All right. What do you want to do?
10: I want to study neuroscience because I think the brain is fascinating. And I honestly would love to go into the medical field and maybe someday find out why my seizure happened. I mean, that would be a crazy story. But I think the brain is so interesting. And to be able to help others and especially help children, like the team who saved me, would be really impactful for me.
3: What a great third act that would be if you actually ended up doing that. Were you ever able to meet the Hawaii Life Flight people and the Kapi'olani transport team who brought you over from Kauai to Kapi'olani?
10: Yeah, so actually in June, I flew over to Oahu and I got to reunite with the Hawaii Life Flight team and some of the doctors from Kapi'olani. And two of the original doctors on my actual flight over were there that day. And it was just really special because they had known me 11 years ago. And I hadn't remembered them, honestly, because I was so young. But just the fact that they had showed up for me that day, it's really a special thing. And it helps you believe that there are people for you who they care about your future and they care about your life. And even if you don't know them, like, they're there for you. And there's people working in the backgrounds to make your life better and that care about your future.
3: The Hawaii Life Flight people and the Kapi'olani transport team, a big part of the medical care from Kapi'olani Medical Center for Women and Children. And you've had a crazy childhood, but all the best to you at San Diego. And we hope you find a cure for whatever the heck you had.
10: Yeah.
3: Helena, yeah. You are something else. And you folks who are inspired by some of the kids and some of the parents and some of the cases we've talked about on the radio, call this number, 951-KIDS, and be a part of it. A lot of these things take a lot of money. Some of them are not covered by insurance, and that is why we want to keep the doors open at Kapi'olani with your help, and your help makes that happen. 951-KIDS, 951-5437, or text the word KAKI to 34984. Thank you, Helena.
10: Thank you so much.
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15: I'm Karen.
16: And I'm Sweetie.
1: And you guys are here for the Radiothon. Woo! We love doing this. By the way, Jimmy's got all the hard work. Jimmy and Mandy are doing the hard work back at the radio station. We just have fun meeting exciting new people and talking to them. Like, for example, the gentleman you're about to meet, who's vice president of Constructors Hawaii. We talked about Constructors Hawaii because they built this place. This is theirs. And we welcome them for the fifth time. This team is working also on the Martha B. Smith Cancer and Infusion Center for Women and Children, which is where the old, I think it's where the old emergency department is. The vice president of Constructors is David Tom. Hi, David.
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1: It's going great. 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
1: It's a wonderful building. You built it. Thank you for letting Auntie Karen was here with her screwdriver. She had a Phillips screwdriver. She did something. And a hammer.
15: And a staple gun.
1: She did her part. But giving $15,000 for the most urgent need at Kapiolani. If you call now, Constructors Hawaii, that's David, will double match all your gifts up to the end of the hour. That gives you another 8 minutes. 8 minutes for a double match.
15: I feel like singing, "We built this city."
1: We did.
15: We built Kapiolani. Yeah, that's a new song right
1: there. At least the cafeteria. So your $100 gift becomes $200. Simple as that, thanks to these guys at Constructors Hawaii. Thank you so much, David. Appreciate it. And tell your employees thanks for not being here and being on the job building the Martha B. Smith Cancer Center, okay?
17: All right. Appreciate that. Thank you.
1: While I have you here, what does the hospital mean to you personally?
17: Well, you know, to tell a personal story, you know, I have two kids, and both my kids were patients here at Kapiolani Medical Center, and we live in Pearl City, and everybody knows that if you have kids, the place to go is Kapiolani Medical Center. We drove by four different hospitals to get to Kapiolani Medical Center. That's how special this place is, where the treatment that you get over here is state of the art. You're not going to go to any other hospital. You're going to come here if you have keiki.
1: Wow. It happens.
17: Yes.
1: How's everything in the family these days?
17: Oh, very good, very good. Kids are healthy.
1: We love that. We love success stories.
15: I had three kids, and we had to use this facility often, more often than we like.
18: May I ask, what are their ages?
17: They are 8 and 11.
1: She had four kids here. You had?
18: Three.
1: And we should double match your kids. If for everybody who has
15: perfect.
1: A kid,
15: we'll you know, three more were born before we got here this morning.
1: That's true. We did
15: we had
1: that.
15: 18, and now we have 21.
1: Constructors Hawaii double matching for another 6 minutes, up to $15,000 at the end of the hour. Go for it while you can. What's the number, Karen?
18: It is 951-5437.
1: 951-KIDS. 951-KIDS.
18: Yes.
1: You can text Keiki. Should I spell that? For Malahini's?
18: K-E-I-K-I.
1: To 34984 or go old school with the website, which is kssk radio.com. You'll see what to click. You'll be right here into the Radiothon. Thanks for doing that. Let's hear it for Constructors Hawaii. 5 minutes to go for a double match. We'll be back.
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1: Joyce and Rocky from Pearl City, 96782.
2: And that's Joyce and Rocky.
1: $200.
2: Oh. Remember Joyce Tanaka?
0: Of course.
2: Mike Zapp, $500. Luke donated $1,000 because Luke had leukemia in 2016, blood disorder, bone marrow transplant, and the mom called to give in his honor. Luke, $1,000.
0: Spectacular.
2: And Susan from Honolulu, another $1,000.
0: Ellie Ventula Honda, thank you so much. She is the lady who runs Wilson Home Care right now. And thank you so much, Ellie. That's $500 you got into a double match. So that's $1,000 right there. Thank you so much. This is going to keep on going, okay? We've got more people on the phone bank ready to take your calls right now or your texts. First of all, we'll start with the telephone, the old method.
1: Okay, and the telephone number is 808-951-KIDS or 951-5437.
0: Thank you for doing that for people without alphabets on their phone. And you can always do a text.
2: Yes, Keiki, K-E-I-K-I, to 34984, text. And
0: by the way, the texts are actually coming in at about the same rate now as the phone calls, which is amazing. We have another staff that handles all of that.
2: Thank you.
0: Very good, guys. We appreciate any of this. It's time for the news. Thursday, September 17th, we want to say a very special aloha to a wonderful 19-year-old.
2: Yes.
0: Their names are Steve, Grace, Howard, Guy Hagi, Jolani, and a few other people.
1: Billy V.
0: Billy V, I think he moved on from Sunrise.
2: Yes.
0: The Sunrise
2: He's
0: Show.
2: He's in the evening now.
0: On Hawaii News Now, which was, by the way, you know who invented that. Rick Blangiardi.
2: Oh, yes.
0: Rick was the guy who merged all the stations.
2: I used to cook with Steve all the time.
0: Steve and Grace, Howard, Guy, Jolani, and the gang, thank you for 19 years. Do you remember when they came down, sweetie, to the Hano? Was it Hano Hano or Jade? I can't remember.
2: I think it was
0: 19 years ago.
2: Jade.
0: It would have been Jade, I think, right? Yeah, they came down the week they started, and that was exactly 19 years ago today.
2: Yes, happy birthday.
0: All right, Mandy, what's up?
3: Well, Mike, 7 missing women are linked to a case centered on a home in Philadelphia. The investigation focuses on 44-year-old Eugene Horsch, whose property has been under intense scrutiny since June. Police believe 5 of the women are dead after images and videos recovered during the probe connect several of the women to the home, although none of their bodies have been found. President Trump is calling for interest rates to be slashed to 1% or less by the Federal Reserve. That came hours after the central bank announced its first rate hike since 2023. In a post on Truth Social, Trump wrote, "We are carrying almost every country in the world, and that cannot go on any longer." President Trump is threatening tariffs if the European Union invites Canada to join as an associate member. He told reporters in North Carolina, if they extend the invite, he would put tariffs on or stop trading with European countries. Amid his tariff war with Canadian Prime Minister Mark Carney, Trump called the idea of Canada joining laughable. Finally, Resident Evil is looking to scare off the rest of the box office competition this weekend. The Zach Cregger-directed video game adaptation is expected to make between $35 and $50 million in its debut. KSSK News Time, it's 9:06. Let's find out the latest on the markets.
4: And what are the chances that you're going to watch that Resident Evil?
3: Let's just say I wouldn't put any money on any prediction markets.
4: No bet. No Jess. Okay. The Dow right now looking good as it has all morning after yesterday's rate hikes from the Fed. The investors like it. So right now we're up 329 points at 51,791. What's happening around here, Mandy?
3: Well, Jimmy, the Hawaii Supreme Court is rejecting State Senator Kurt Favela's challenge to his primary loss. The court says Favela failed to file his election challenge by the required deadline. Favela and Bob McDermott tied in the Republican primary for Senate District 20, and McDermott was declared the winner after his name was pulled in a random drawing. He will face Democrat Marcus Owens in the

0: November 3rd general election. The state is launching its first permanent drone docking system. The Department of Law Enforcement says the system can remotely launch, land, and recharge drones without a pilot at the site and can respond to emergencies, track suspects, and assist with water rescues. More docking sites are planned for Waikiki, Kalihi, and Central Oahu. As crews repair damage from Hurricane Lowell, Wainiha and Haena on Kauai remain isolated. Officials say weight restrictions on the Wainiha Bridge have delayed heavy equipment, and utility repairs are expected to require helicopters. Island-wide, about 3,300 customers are still without power. Finally, all Hawaiian islands are under a flood watch until late tonight. The National Weather Service says remnants of former tropical storm Norbert could bring heavy rain and isolated thunderstorms. Forecasters say flash flooding is possible, especially in Windward and Mauka areas. KSSK News Time, it's 9:08.
1: All right, and before we get back to Mike, Karen, and Sweetie, let's go over the weather again. Like you just mentioned, we got the flood watch till 6 a.m. tomorrow. We do have the possibility of thunderstorms tonight, but it's already, you know.
0: It started off with some blue, but not seeing it so much now.
1: Yeah. They're saying by this afternoon, mostly cloudy and scattered showers, and then the thunderstorms possible tonight. We do have the northeast trade winds, which are even cooler than the east-northeast.
0: Okay.
1: They're about 15 to 20 gusting to 30, but we're going to need every single ounce of what they can give us.
0: Because
1: the high's 85, the humidity's in the mid-80s, and even though the high is 85, we started off this morning at 80. We're already at 82 of the 85. So it's going to be one of those kind of days.
0: Thanks a lot, Norbert.
1: We appreciate it, right? All right, let's send it back to Kapi'olani Medical Center for Women and Children. Mike, Karen, and Sweetie with the Radiothon. Take it away.
2: Oh, you have no idea. There is joy in the house today.
3: Joy.
2: Right on the phone bank right now, Kyoya and Marriott International, and we have an exciting thing to announce here with some folks who traveled a long way to get here in just a little while. Right now, you've got something?
3: I want to thank Tony from North Carolina. Donated $1,000.
4: Wow.
3: $1,000.
4: Woohoo!
2: Not bad. What?
3: Oh, Martha's.
2: Oh.
3: That was Martha's husband.
2: Martha, fantastic. Aww.
4: And we got Abner from IAL with $100 from his granddaughter.
2: What are the numbers?
4: In the NICU.
2: What are the numbers that go with IAL?
4: 96701.
2: I thought so.
3: Thank you, Abner.
2: We want to thank everybody who has done this. Folks, could we get a big round of applause for you and all the people listening who are calling in right now or texting? The texts are going crazy. Thanks for doing that. Text the word KEIKI, K-E-I-K-I, to what number?
3: 34984.
2: 34984.
4: Or
2: do that.
4: Or call 951-KIDS, 951-5437.
2: And we'll have that important announcement we told you about in just a moment. Right now, these important messages.
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1: KSSK Radio, I'm Michael W. Perry, and Sweetie and Karen and everybody, 20 years of miracles here from Kapiolani. It's all miracles. The Children's Miracle Network is so called because of the miracles they do here. We've got one. Her name is Lexi. She's 18 years old. Hi, Lexi. How are you?
2: I'm good.
1: What happened in February of last year?
2: I was critically ill, and they took me to Kapiolani.
1: And at that point, they intubated you and put you on a heart-lung machine. Are you aware that you spent 109 days on that heart-lung machine? That's the longest documented time anybody has ever been on one in the state of Hawaii.
3: She doesn't believe me.
2: Oh, no, because they told me it was like the whole United States. And I was like, no way. But in Hawaii, I believe that.
1: That's Dad, by the way. Hi, Dad. Thanks for showing up.
3: Thank you.
1: Doctors discovered that Lexi was severely septic and she needed a ventilator. And even after she came off the heart-lung machine, she needed a tracheostomy. Her heart, kidneys, liver, all affected by what you had. And what a boy that had to affect everything. Mom, Deanna, that had to be an emotional roller coaster for you.
4: Definitely. I mean, you go in, you think it's gonna be maybe a week, maybe a couple of weeks. This was a long road. It was many months, so a very unexpected and multiple roller coasters.
1: They told me 8 months for Lexi in Kapiolani. Physical therapy, occupational speech therapy. Lexi, did you have to relearn how to walk and talk and eat and do all of those things that you do every day?
2: Yes, it was like you don't realize how hard it is until you have to relearn how to do everything. Like when I stood on my 2 feet for the first time, the weight, it was crushing.
1: Oh, because you hadn't stood in 8 months. That makes sense.
2: Yeah.
1: Well, at age 18, Lexi, you've been through stuff that most people will never go through in an entire lifetime. I mean, the heart-lung machine, the sepsis, the rehabilitation. Emotionally, it had to be draining on you and your entire family. Today, I understand you're getting stronger, becoming more independent.
2: As independent as possible. And talking about going back to school and graduating.
1: That is terrific. Where are you going to grad?
2: Kamaʻili Academy.
1: Fantastic. You know what? The folks over at Kapiolani are very good about all of these things. Mom, what would you like the donors who are listening right now to know about the role Kapiolani played in Lexi's recovery?
4: That all donations matter, no matter how small, how big. In the bigger picture, it means a lot. Every cent, it goes to many different areas, and they're all very important. And for the people, the workers and the staff at Kapiolani, it means a lot. Funding is hard, and they need everything they can get, because it definitely trickles down to our local families and the kids who are in desperate need in a bind. And it's important to donate and let them know that they are appreciated, and that the kids that are there now are going to get help. And then in the future, we have ways to continue to help the ones that are coming that we haven't seen yet.
1: Dad, what would you like to tell the donors? You got your daughter back.
3: Yes, I did. It was actually 9 months, and it was a rough ride from start to end, but the doctors there were excellent. I mean, I tip my hats, I bow to them, because they did above and beyond with all their patients.
1: Dad, Mom, Lexi, we wish you the very best. You're in the best of hands, that's for sure. That's what Kapiolani is all about, and the people listening right now can call 951-KIDS, that's 951-5437, or text the word KEIKI to 34984, and make sure we keep the doors open at Kapiolani, because we need them for another 20 years of miracles. Thanks for being with us, guys.
3: Thank you.
2: Thank you.
4: Thank you.
1: The Miracle Network and the Radiothon will continue.
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11: Partly sunny skies and scattered showers today with a high of 85. Northeast winds 15 to 20, gusts up to 29. Tonight mostly cloudy, rainy, and breezy with a low of 78.
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0: 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Here's Michael W. Perry and the Posse.
1: That would be us, KSSK Radio. I am Michael W. Perry. You are who?
13: I are Karen.
1: And?
13: I am Sweetie.
1: And we have with us some folks here. Now, we thought you folks who came in from Waipahu had traveled the furthest to get here. It turns out that someone has you beat, and he is also the winner of our Best Beard in the Entire Hospital Award. Ladies and gentlemen, Chad Ritchie, his president and CEO of Matanuska Valley Federal Credit Union. Let's hear it for him. If you don't know where that is, it's Alaska. Whereabouts in Alaska?
14: Palmer, Alaska, about 45 minutes northeast of Anchorage.
1: Definitely, you win the longest trip to
14: thank
1: come
14: you.
1: To donate here. We'll get to that in a second. If you're wondering what the connection is here, Matanuska Valley Federal Credit Union has been here a long time.
14: Yeah, we've been doing business as MVFCU since 2012 in Waipahu, but we actually have a legacy that goes deeper than that. We had Kania Federal Credit Union join our Ohana in 2012, and they were founded here in 1940. So we have a long history that we're paying respect to in that regard.
1: Got it. And that is a long time.
14: Long time.
1: Fantastic.
14: Yeah.
1: Credit unions are about people helping people.
14: Yes, sir.
1: Is that correct?
14: Yeah.
1: And why do you think it's a good fit to support Kapi'olani? Because here you are, and your credit union's sense of community is strong.
14: It is, and thank you very much for having us on the show. We greatly appreciate it. Credit unions are very much about people helping people. People think about banks and credit unions, and they're kind of the same. They do kind of the same things, checking accounts and deposits and loans and those kinds of things. But the difference is credit unions are not-for-profit financial cooperatives. That's a big phrase. What does that mean? It means that the people who run the organization, the board of directors, volunteer their time, and they don't get paid. Their sole focus is on community. Their sole focus is on making sure that the members are taken care of, and that the members, the community the members live in, are taken care of. So in our case, that's why Pahu here and up in Alaska. So we have a deep sense of commitment for financial wellness for our members in the community, and that extends to health, which is very important. Financial wellness and health go hand in hand, and we feel a deep amount of gratitude to be able to support this organization.
15: And we, wait a minute, we have a disturbance here. There's some people who are coming in. They're wearing green T-shirts with the mountain. Oh, that's a Matanuska Valley Federal Credit. Wait a minute, there's people here. What is going on? Who can explain this?
13: They're the cutest people.
15: They are. They're small.
13: They're winding down a check presentation right here. It's their banner.
15: What does that say, sweetie?
13: It says Kapi'olani Radiothon for Kids, 20 Years of Miracles, Day 1, presented by Matanuska Valley Federal Credit Union.
15: And guess what? Wait, there's more. We have a triple match going on for Matanuska Valley Federal Credit Union. Triple match till the end of the hour.
16: And now that's in Waipahu.
15: Now it is.
16: 96797.
15: There you go.
16: Thank you.
15: She knows all zip codes. Now, I hear you're also making a long-term commitment. You said this is day one, but this is going to be a long-term commitment.
14: Yes.
15: To Kapi'olani.
14: Yes, the commitment is for the next 3 years. So for 26, 27, and 28, we will continue to come back and give over and over and over again.
15: Fantastic. Thank you so much.
16: And you know what? We're related. He and his wife and I.
15: Really?
16: We're related. Yeah.
15: You are?
16: Yeah.
14: Yes.
16: Yeah.
15: You just want to get into that credit union, don't you?
16: Anything I can do.
15: Yeah, I figured. I got to tell you, the cute kids over here. Did we borrow all of them?
16: Oh,
15: I know.
16: Sealy.
15: Oh, yeah. Look Sealy. Who they are. Is that Sealy?
17: Hi,
15: Sealy. I'm up here. Hi.
17: Hi.
15: Say hi to everybody.
17: Hi, everybody.
15: Yeah, Sealy is the champion. That's you and me on the cover of Midweek, you know, with your sister. It's the little girl and the old guy and her older sister. This is great, and you're a former champion. Oh,
13: she said, "Thank you for helping kids like me."
15: Yes, and we'll get to Sealy's story in just a little while too, or you can read about it in Midweek. And you are, what's your name again?
17: My name is Layla Rose Coloma.
15: As if I didn't know, because we have a poster of you up in our lobby at the radio station.
13: We see her every day.
15: Former champion. What year were you the champion?
17: 2024.
15: Oh, back in the olden days. We know who that is. Hi, what's your name?
18: My name is Kelly May.
15: Hi, Kelly May. How old are you?
18: I'm 7 years old.
15: And how do you fit into all of this?
18: I was champion of 2023.
15: Wow! 2023? Well, you were just a kid then. Good heavens. And who are you?
19: I'm Ainsley Sealy's sister.
15: You're Sealy's older sister? You realize she was put on Earth to annoy you, right? Okay, is it working out that way?
19: Yeah.
15: Glad to hear that. It's perfect. We thank you so much for coming, and we thank the Matanuska Valley Federal Credit Union. Thank you, Chad. Enjoy your time in Hawaii. Aloha from Hawaii, and thank you to everybody who's been calling in. Triple match for another, let's see, it is 29 minutes.
13: Just get your money in. We're trying to raise much-needed funds. $1 million. Let's do it. We can do it.
15: Definitely so. The number again, Karen?
16: Is 951 kids, yes. Or 951-5437.
15: And keiki is the word that you would text. How do you spell keiki?
13: K-E-I-K-I.
15: Especially for your Malahinis and people from Alaska. 34984 is where to text that to, okay? Thank you very much. Let's hear it again for these guys. Long-term commitment to Kapi'olani. We'll be back.

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1: KSSK Radio, and we are in day one of a two-day radiothon with an ambitious, as a matter of fact, we have flown in from his lair, Dr. Evil, to tell us what our goal is for the radiothon. Dr. Evil?
2: $1 billion.
1: Okay. If you think we can do that, that's pretty ambitious. We'll go for it. Thank you, Dr.
3: That was Dr. Evil?
1: That was Dr. Evil. We flew him in with an orchestra and everything.
3: Can I thank a few of these?
1: Please do.
3: Thank you, Dave from Honolulu, $100. Guy from Mililani, another $100.
4: And John from Eva Beach, $500.
1: Nice. Also, we want to thank the people at Coco Moon. Coco Moon, you know what that is. It's a big baby and kids apparel place, right?
3: Yes, yes.
1: And
3: Coco Moon. They
1: just donated. Are you ready?
3: Yes.
1: $5,000.
3: Yes.
1: From Coco Moon.
4: Let's hear it.
1: Got to be some personal attachment.
3: Smart.
1: There's got to be a personal story there for sure. Thank you so much. We appreciate all of that stuff. And we understand the folks over at Ivy and Hawaii Kai are doing a barbecue or something like that, and they're raising money.
3: Yes.
1: Actually,
3: they're having a luau. Check out the Ivy at Hawaii Kai Living. It's the Ivy Living during their luau today.
4: Is that Mauka or Makai?
3: I have no idea. Yeah. At their facility from 1 to 4, they are accepting donations right here because, you know, they have a loved one looking for 65 plus, looking for a local community.
1: Sounds good.
3: Donate today, and they're going to announce it tomorrow. So raise some funds. Thank you for helping us donate and making our $1 million.
1: 951 Kids is the number. The triple match is on. It's only on for 36 to be 26 more minutes. Whoa. So go for it. KSSK Radio, the radiothon in progress. 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
1: KSSK Radio, we're at the Radiothon. It is day one of two, and this is our 20th year. This is incredible. Thank you very much for everything you've done. Sweetie, as I don't know nothing about birthing babies, but I think they do here.
2: Yes, and I do know a bit about birthing babies here myself.
1: And, but so does Karen.
2: I want you to know 21 babies were born in the past 24 hours. But while we are here from 5 o'clock this morning till now,
1: yeah,
2: four babies were born.
1: We inspired four babies to come into this world this morning.
2: Yes, how perfect is that?
1: Is that great?
3: That's wonderful.
2: We need one more, just one per hour.
1: That'd be great.
3: But does it count if I was here at one?
1: Yeah. Could be. The Windward Paniolo Barbecue is happening this weekend in Kaneohe. A lot of folks who are here are going to that. The great lawn of Windward Community College, live music, hula, all that stuff. A stick horse race for the keiki. It's free, open to all. And they're taking food donations, as well as a lot of people are contributing to Kapi'olani. On the phone back right now, Kyoya and Marriott International. That's fantastic. Great. The Kyoya people own the Sheraton and, of course, are part of Marriott International. And the wonderful folks from the credit union, Matanuska Valley Federal Credit Union. I did not know they had been here for 10 years.
2: Yes.
4: In Waipahu.
1: In Waipahu.
2: And which the triple match is going on.
1: It's a zip code in Waipahu.
3: 96797.
1: That's probably correct. I wouldn't know, but you do.
3: Trust me.
1: Triple match for another, 46? That's 14 minutes.
2: We need 1,050 in this hour right now.
1: Yeah.
2: Can we do it?
1: Come through with that. Thanks to the, what was the name of the baby? The moon?
2: Oh, Coco Moon.
1: Coco Moon, that's right. Where is Coco Moon? I don't know.
2: No, I'm not quite sure, but I love their apparel.
1: It's baby stuff. I know that. And this is the place for baby stuff for sure. They gave $5,000.
2: Wow.
1: Thanks to everybody who has been doing all kinds
3: of
1: contributing. We thank you. The phone number again, in case you want to get in on the triple match for the next 12.4 minutes,
3: is 808-951-KIDS or 951-5437.
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1: KSSK Radio, and we are a part of the Radiothon 20th anniversary, 20 years of miracles happening here at Kapi'olani, and we have the daddy of a miracle. Hi, Kainoa. How's it going?
9: Hi. Nice to hear you.
1: First of all, Kainoa is with what company in the state of Hawaii?
9: Kioia Hotels and Resorts.
1: Know them well. And they're a Children's Miracle Network partner, by the way, which fits in very nicely to this. You had a little baby a little less than 2 years ago, Novale, a beautiful little girl. And then you had anatomy scans going on. What did you discover?
9: Yeah, so we actually found out when she was in the womb. She was born in May of 25, and we found out in January, when she was still in the womb, there was a valve problem in her heart. And it was pretty scary. Eventually diagnosed with tetralogy of Fallot, but we were eventually pointed to Kapi'olani Medical, and that helped us to alleviate a lot of our stress and concern because of the great care we were under with them. But yeah, it was pretty scary. So we found out in the womb, and then when she came out in May 25, that we found out that she in fact did have it, and then we'd have to wait a little bit for surgery.
1: Then you got the pediatric cardiology people at Kapi'olani involved.
9: Yep.
1: The surgery happened I think
9: a year ago now.
1: Yep. Okay. I think they brought in a Stanford team specifically for this particular open heart surgery. They did the surgery at Kapi'olani. How did everything turn out?
9: You know, I think it was the best of both worlds. We wanted to be home. We wanted to be here. Our family could be close to us, support us, and not have to travel to California. So her case was mild enough that the legendary Dr. Sim there at Kapi'olani was able to confirm that she could be worked on here in Hawaii at Kapi'olani, and the Stanford doctors would fly in. So really a win-win, best scenario for us and for Noveo. So yeah, they flew in and they were amazing. The two gentlemen were amazing. I don't remember their names off the top of my head, Dr. McDonald. And but anyway, they were amazing doctors that came in and were just the most gentle, best bedside care, as well as complimenting the amazing team at Kapi'olani as well.
1: And through this whole thing, the Kapi'olani team is navigating you through all of this stuff. And the nurses and the staff, especially the PQ nurses, the pediatric intensive care nurses, become like family. How did that go?
9: You know, what was it was nerve-wracking for us, and we weren't really, other than getting updates on Noveo's progress in the very beginning, we weren't really chitty-chatty with anyone yet. But as she went in Monday morning, came back by Wednesday, we checked out on Saturday. But the nurses, we did get to start seeing familiar faces coming in because their shifts are rotating through. And they said they were so happy to have a baby that was smiling and to have a happy laughing, because normally PICU nurses are seeing babies that have come in unscheduled. So for the doctors and the nurses were just, per their words, they fell in love with Noveo. And, you know, she's such a smiley, happy baby normally. And to see her first smile 2 days after her surgery. And I will add that it was when her big sister walked in the room. So Nanea is 7. So she was, what, 5-ish at the time. And she was the reason Noveo started to smile right after she came out of the anesthesia, was seeing her big sister's face. And the nurses and the doctors, again, just fell in love with Noveo, as everyone who meets her does.
1: I'm looking at a picture of her, and I'm already in love with her. What a cute little kid, 1 year old. And you're part of the Kioia Hotel family, Hotels and Resorts, which happens to be a Kapi'olani Children's Miracle Network partner. So what does that mean to your family that now you're supporting the same hospital that cared for Noveo?
9: Well, 1 year ago during the Radiothon, I wasn't an employee yet. I was in the initial stages of employment, if you will, HR and paperwork, etc. And the executive team brought balloons and bears to the room and their aloha. That was so special, and it really hit home to me what an amazing family Kioia would become for me, especially that they're already caring for my family and I wasn't even an employee yet. So I started about a month and a half after, so coming up on my 1 year anniversary shortly, late November. But that was one of the big decision-making, you know, realizing what a great family that these people are. And I have felt that in the nearly year that I've been with them. And so couldn't be happier that they're already so involved, and getting to see the Children's Miracle Network balloons around the property, you know, for our associates to be able to donate and to learn. And it's kind of, I guess, full circle, sort of, that, you know, serendipitous perhaps in another way. But yeah, I love being able to be part of this Kioia Ohana and part of my Kapi'olani Ohana as well.
1: Kainoa, give our best to Noveo, and that little girl is blessed. And if you folks would like to bless somebody, that's why we're here. That's why we're here. We do this every year for 20 years. All you have to do is call this number. Get your credit card out, 951-KIDS, 951-KIDS, or text the word KEIKI to 34984. Again, thanks, Kainoa, and have a great day.
9: Thank you. Take care. Aloha.

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0: Hey, it's Sweetie Picaro with the 20th annual Kapi'olani Radiothon going on right now. Woo! I know we have a $10,000 challenge. We need 75-80 left in the phone banks right now is our wonderful Family Mediation of Hawaii. But right now, we have some special superstars. We have like super brilliant superstars going on. I see a beautiful whole new over here. That's Kai. We have Jason Ito, Vice President, and Stuart Kotake, Director of Catering Sales from Kyoya Hotels and Resorts. Woohoo! They've been giving back to the community through their hotels, Sheraton Waikiki. Oh, I love them. Sheraton Princess Kaiolani Royal Hawaiian, the Moana Surf Rider, and the Sheraton Maui. And this year, the team brought back an amazing Mai Tais and Burgers campaign. Oh, yeah. Which portions of their sales at their hotels support right here, the Kapi'olani Radiothon, right? So thank you, mahalo. And they also Sheraton Waikiki, offered a limited edition wristband as a fundraiser. Yes, I know I'm wearing my Sealy.
1: Oh, I love it.
0: My Sealy. It turns into a hotel key. Yes. I love it. So beautiful. I'm going to get into the nitty-gritty right now, all right? First off, we're going to start with Jason over here. Can you give us a quick background on the Mai Tais and Burgers?
2: Thank you, sweetie. We're back again.
0: Oh,
2: our,
0: thank you.
2: Mai Tai and Burger fundraiser is held at our hotels in Hawaii. We really excited to get our guests involved, and this is a good way because they get to enjoy a Mai Tai, they get to enjoy a burger. We raise some money. We share information.
0: I was going to say that Mai Tais and burgers sound like delicious.
2: Yeah. We share information about Children's Miracle Network because the Keiki are very important to Hawaii, and we're here to support.
0: Absolutely, and we appreciate you tremendously. And of course, we got Stuart.
1: Yes,
0: I know we got the matching wristbands.
1: Right?
0: You got to share
1: Wonder
0: Twins. You got to tell us the. How are you able to make this partnership with CMN?
1: Well, it's very easy. I think it's extremely easy for us because when we're talking hospitality, a hospital actually is providing care for those in their most critical time period. And for us in hotels, we're so fortunate because we're dealing with a time of joy. Yes. But being part of the community, there are so many of our own associates who have actually been here at Kapi'olani and are connected to this. So
0: yes,
1: it makes that bridge so easy for us to connect. And that's our responsibility.
0: Yeah.
1: So we want to extend beyond just Mai Tais and Burgers. So we came up with a plan to do these collectible wristbands that our guests can actually use to get into the rooms and be recognized on property as a supporter of Children's Miracle Network and Kapi'olani.
0: It's so cute. You should see this on the radio. It's beautiful.
1: It is beautiful. And we're so excited.
0: I'll post it on our Instagram. Garen's Balbarans right here. But this is a beautiful thing. What you guys do is simply amazing. Thank you so much. And the fundraising campaigns are engaging, of course, all of your guests and everything that's added up right here that benefits Kapi'olani Children's Miracle Network. And we can't do it without you. And it gives me chicken skin, but I know that there is a check that they're holding up. So I'm going to give you, on behalf of Kyoya Hotels and Resorts, they are giving $27,753 to support the 20th annual Radiothon for Kids. Mahalo, Kyoya and Resorts. We are so grateful. Thank you guys both for being here. We are grateful, and you guys can keep giving and giving back just like these wonderful people from Kyoya Hotels and Resorts. Keep calling 808-951-KIDS or 808-951-5437 or text Keiki to 34984. Much needed funds being raised right here. Keep the phones ringing. I need 7580 left, okay, to do 10,000. I have 1 hour. Let's do it. Let's go. All right, we're going to go on with Miley Cyrus with the flowers. It's coming up because we need some flowers for all of you up here.

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Remember that all of the money raised here stays here for the state of Hawaii. Call 951-KIDS.

0: Okay, so I'm here with Emily and Duda, the parents of Asher. Can you take us back? I understand that Asher had an accident a year ago. Can you take us back to the accident?
1: Yeah, so we hiked up to the top of Cocoa Head. It's funny, he was pretty much running up it the whole time. I had to keep on telling him, like, hey, we got to wait for the girls at every like mile marker. But we got to the top and he got super excited. Right at the top there looks like a pillbox, like other hikes that we've done on the island. He got on top and he's like, Dad, can you take a picture of me? I said, sure, buddy. And he said, hey, I want to go in the pillbox. I said, okay, wait for me. And then he ran around and went into what he thought was a pillbox, but it was actually an elevator shaft. And he fell 20 to 40 feet. And I didn't see him because he was already he just ran and I walked. And that 30 seconds was the difference. And so when we turned the corner, I didn't know where he was. Long story short, a good Samaritan called 911 for us and found an entrance. There was no real safe way to get from that hole in what we thought was the pillbox to Asher.
2: He was at the bottom. And it was actually so deep that we couldn't see the bottom from the top when we looked in.
1: Yeah, it was pitch black. The light from our phones wasn't bright enough, but he saw that light and was able to call out to us. The same good Samaritan's brother was able to find a way in that wasn't through that hole lower down in the mountain. He found like an entrance. They were able to get me to Asher at that point in time. And Asher's, I don't know how graphic.
0: Wow.
1: It was bad.
0: What was going through your mind as it, I mean, it seems so fast.
1: I was just calling out to God to help. He broke his jaw in three distinct places. He broke every rib on his left-hand side. He split open his entire chest. And so that like lacerated his spleen and I believe his liver, bruised his thymus, large gash on the back of his left leg, as well as ligament damage to his neck.
0: Oh my gosh.
2: I was pretty brutal. It was very graphic, like Judah said. And
0: he didn't suffer any brain injury.
2: Correct.
1: Yeah.
2: I mean, it was really a miracle that he survived and didn't have any brain injury or spinal cord injury whatsoever.
0: So when you arrived at Cupulain, I mean, these injuries are just, how did the doctors and nurses help you process everything that was going on once you got to Kapiolani? How did they help you?
2: I'll just say that the staff there, I mean, the entire team at Kapiolani was absolutely phenomenal. I mean, throughout our entire time, from the moment that we arrived to discharge day and beyond, I really feel like they've seen Asher as a whole person. So even though they might each be a specialist in a certain area, and that's their focus, like whether it's the neurosurgeon for his neck injuries or the orthosurgeon for his broken bones or the general surgeon or nutrition or whatever it might be, they work together as a team to make sure that each decision at every step of the way was the best decision overall, not just for that one particular injury. And we saw that from the very beginning in the emergency department, and Dr. Wu was the attending trauma surgeon, and he just had such a calming presence that he was definitely not moving slowly, but he just made it feel like he knew what to do and he was confident and sure. And he reassured us that we had a very strong boy, because Asher actually threw up a shaka as he was going into surgery.
0: Oh, that must have been such a relief. And I'm sure the surgeon was like, wow, obviously this child is resilient and strong. And that's the team that you get at Kapiolani. They're just incredible. And they just...
1: Yeah, sorry. I'd like to piggyback on that. It wasn't just the doctor staff and the nurses, though. Like, they saw not just Asher as a patient, but they saw us as a family. When we came in, so I rode in the ambulance with Asher, and then Emily and our daughter were just a little bit behind. And when the security guard saw our daughter, he went and talked to her and really changed her perspective of everything, saying like, hey, this is the best hospital on the island. They know how to get kids good and take care of them. And he was the turnaround for her too. That was a tipping point, and it tipped towards the right direction for our daughter. It's not just it's the whole staff.
0: Everyone gets involved. Wow.
1: Yes.
0: I wholeheartedly agree. Now, once he gets through all of these surgeries and the recovery, What was it like, the hardest part of his recovery journey? Because that was a lot of things that he had to go through.
1: Well, I think the big thing was originally Dr. Wu told us that we were going to be there for 4 to 6 weeks, probably just in the PICU, and then another few weeks in the general hospital. And
0: how long overall were you in the hospital?
1: 16 days.
0: Wow. Mm-hmm. Yeah. 16 days.
2: Yep. And Asher threw out the starting pitch on opening day for Little League this season and then just completed an all-star baseball season.
0: Did you think that this might be a career ending, like he would never play baseball again?
1: We weren't sure. This season was definitely not in play originally. I think the best testimony of how great Capilani was and just how great God was in like the miraculous healing of this boy was he had finished like most of his surgeries, but he's like nowhere close to being discharged. His mouth is wired shut, so it's very hard for him to communicate. So I gave him an iPad with an Apple Pencil, and he started like writing down questions to ask me. And the first question he asked was, "How is his sister?" Which made me cry. Then the next thing he asked was, "Could he go to Vacation Bible School?" Which was 5 days later. And I was like, "Yeah, buddy, we're gonna work it out. So you'll be there like virtually. We'll be on FaceTime. It'll all be good." And he said, "No, I want to go." And I said, "Asher, there's so many things. Like, you haven't eaten yet. You're still on narcotics. You haven't taken your first step yet. Because of God and the Capilani team, he was discharged on the 21st, first day of VBS, and went to all 5 days of it."
0: Wow. That is an incredible story. What an incredible journey. And I'm assuming he's doing fantastic. He got the, you said all-star? What team does he play for?
2: He plays for Kainalu Little League right now.
0: Kids played at Kainalu Little League.
2: Yes. There were a lot of questions. And last year, just kind of, we took it day by day. And the our team, the PICU especially, helped us. The nurses helped me as mama also just take things day by day and not get discouraged when there were setbacks. Now everything just feels like extra. You know, I appreciate baseball all the more. And every time I see him climbing a tree or running, I just have a deeper appreciation for that.
0: One final question. I know there are families listening today who may never need Capilani, but someday another child will. Mm-hmm. What would you like to say to everyone listening about why they should pick up the phone and make a donation today?
2: I mean, you always hope that that's not going to be your child. And I hope that it won't, you know, I never wish that on anyone, but the care, the difference that it makes to have a specialized children's hospital makes all the difference for the whole family involved. You take the worst day of your life, the worst season of your life, and to have it supported by these highly specialized people in an environment that is tailored to a child and is tailored to really supporting the entire family. I mean, it just makes all the difference, and especially for the long-term care and the trauma is just a little bit less. I just cannot emphasize enough how important it is to have that resource and to keep supporting them. The impact that those people make day in and day out is just cannot be overstated.
0: Very much. And thank you for sharing your story.
2: Thank you.
0: Thank you. Thank you.

0: Oh, don't stop believing. Yes, we are on the 20th annual Kapi'olani Radiothon. I am Sweetie Picaro with 92.3 KSSK. And in the phone banks right now is our family mediation, Ohana. So I have, I want you to know we're on a $10,000 match right now. We need a few more dollars to go a lot more. $4,000. He's writing it down. Dave's writing it down. $4,240 left. Come on, we can do it. Don't stop believing. I got a big shout out to Muffler Masters because they made a $1,500 donation. Mahalo, Muffler Masters. Shuang from Kaneohe, $200. Stuart from Waimanalo, $100. Kelly from Honolulu, $500. Keep them coming because we need to raise, we need $4,240. And I think we have about, 12 minutes left. But sitting with me, yes, the big kahuna over here, it's Katie Bennett. She is the founder and owner of the Family Mediation of Hawaii. And she has, she was actually working the phone banks. You brought your friends. You were working hard. I saw you working hard. And you are a Kapi'olani Health Foundation board member. Thank you so much for volunteering your service, your time, and then bringing your whole group over there to man the booth. So we're so grateful. And yes, I like it when they clap because that means they're raising lots of money. And last year, I heard you shared your story about your son, Sam, and his journey. He had a stroke without warning, and you found him unconscious and needed emergency brain surgery. You spent 26 days in the hospital, and half of that time was spent in the ICU. Can you explain your experience and how you became a believer in the role of that Kapi'olani serves our community?
1: Oh, thank you, sweetie. We're so, so grateful to have the opportunity to be here with you all at the Radiothon, calling folks up. Honolulu, our state is so generous, and we're so, so grateful for the care that our son was able to receive here because it was absolutely life-saving. And I want to just tell you guys, because he's graduated from high school, and on Monday, we're taking him up to college. So he's going to go to UW.
0: Wait, where is he going to go?
1: University of Washington.
0: Huskies. Wow.
1: And that, he is just thriving, so we are thrilled.
0: That just gave me chicken skin because you like to hear these stories and how it benefits what the services here at Kapi'olani and the staff and how amazing they are. And then you bring your staff and you help raise much needed funds. We're so grateful. So he's going to college.
1: Yep.
0: We're excited.
1: Going to college. He's going to be a Husky.
0: Yes. And you'll need much needed funds for that too. and it's not just a mother's motivation that gets you to do this. I don't know what it is. Let's make these phones keep ringing because moms like Katie, who's up here making the phone rings, keep that phones ringing because we need $4,240 to make that $10,000 match. Let's give it up one more time for Katie Bennett. Keep those phones ringing. Family Mediation of Hawaii, thank you for being here.
1: Thank
0: We're trying to raise $1 million. You can do it. Let's do this, all right? Like I said, don't stop believing, but we're going to come up with Breaking Away with Kelly Clarkson on 92.3 KSSK when we come right back.

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We are making miracles happen $1 at a time. And I need $720 still to make my $10,000 match. But we have in this hour, D. Otani Produce. Oh, I love you, Dwight. 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Matching gifts up to $5,000. So $720 and $5,000. Let's go. We can do this. I got a mahalo. First of all, thank you, Poppy Leloy. She just retired, and I just emceed her party, and she donated $200. And she is challenging all the rest of the Picaros and the Leloys to match her. So let's get on it, Picaros. We need to make some money. $720 and $5,000 this hour. And we want to thank Katrina from Honolulu, $500. Susan, $150. James from Honolulu, $100. Bob, $500. We got to keep it going. We're trying to raise $1 million this year. I really believe we can make this happen. And all you got to do, call 808-951-KIDS. That's 808-951-5437. You can text KEIKI, K-E-I-K-I, to 34984. 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So make your donation. We need to keep those phones ringing because we want to raise lots of money, $1 million. And we're matching D. Otani Produce.

Thanks, Dwight. We really appreciate you. $5,000 match. And we're going to keep it rolling, keep it going. Let's raise money. Let's make miracles happen. All right. We're going to send it out to who? I think we have some cool in the gang because we're going to celebrate. Yes, because sing along. Celebrate. Yes, so there's a party going on right here at Kapi'olani Radiothon for kids. Call now.

0: 92.3 KSSK. It is Sweetie Beccaro at the day one of the Kapi'olani Radiothon for Kids. 20 years. I've been here for all 20 years. I just love being here, and I love everybody who's just working hard. I see Kailua Beads making a, that's a big hit. I've been to all the kids making some beads over here at Kailua Beads. Right now in the phone bank, we have the Marriott Vacation Clubs, and they're doing a great time. Thank you so much, my friends over at Marriott. And D. Otani, my good friend Dwight, produce matching $5,000 this hour. Thank you, Dwight, so much. Good friend of mine. We're so grateful that you are here with us, making miracles happen $1 at a time. Thank you to Janelle from Honolulu, $100. Yashira, Honolulu, $100. Thalia from Honolulu, $300. Lori from Honolulu, $500. Roberta from Kapolei, $500. Keep them coming. We're so grateful because, you know, 20 years we've been doing this, and we want to reach $1 million. We're doing this for 2 days. So many people working hard. The phone bank's working hard. We want to hear the phone ringing, and I'm telling you, you can text Keiki to 34984 because the online donations are going great. 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Yes, that's a lot of babies. I had all three of my babies here. My grandbabies were born here as well. Everybody has a Kapi'olani story. And I'm just grateful that Kapi'olani is here for our families, that you're hearing these amazing stories from our families. And you're going to be hearing after the break, we're going to be talking with Malia and Lauren. 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Click on that link direct right there to Kapi'olani. Mahalo nui. Keep those phones ringing because my friends over at the Marriott Vacation Clubs, they want to work hard. Let's go. More after this.
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0: Hi, I'm here speaking. Hi, hello. I'm so grateful that you're here. I'm speaking with Lauren and Sean Shelton, the parents of Malia. Thank you for being a part of our radiothon today and sharing your story. So Malia was premature at birth, but you were having a healthy, normal pregnancy. And then you were going for a regular doctor's visit. And then something happened. Take us back to the time that changed the entire pregnancy that you were having up until then. How far along were you?
27: I was at 26 weeks and went in for my glucose test. And my blood pressure was 190 over 114. And the doctors said, that's really high. We need to admit you right away.
1: Wow.
27: They ended up getting my blood pressure down, gave me some steroid shots, and tried to get me to 34 weeks. At almost 27 weeks, the severe preeclampsia took over. And wow. That's when we went and said, okay, time to deliver.
1: And you were going to stay in you were in the hospital at the time, having to stay in on bed rest and being watched.
27: Correct. Yes. Wow. So we went in, we tried to do a natural birth and my body just wouldn't do it. And so after about almost 36 hours, we said, okay, time to get her out. I'm going downhill even worse. Let's get her out. So we went down for a C-section.
1: What was going through your mind?
27: I was on a lot of medicine and the only way to deliver to be able to get rid of the preeclampsia was to deliver. Mm-hmm. And that's where we ended up. Okay, let's do it. Cause I was having, my chest was hurting really bad. And then the fluid in the lungs, and it was starting to get hard to breathe.
1: So you're in there, you give birth, you do a C-section, you have your baby. She's premature. What was she at birth?
27: She was 113.
1: Wow. 113. What was it that helped you after going through all of this? You know, a 1 pound baby, you get to hold your baby or you get to see your baby. Did you get to hold baby?
27: I did not. My husband was able to be there and actually cut the umbilical cord since I was on the operating table.
1: Were there moments when a nurse or a doctor or a therapist gave you hope and what you needed most? How did the team over at Kapi'olani help you get through this journey? Because 95 days, I understand you were in there for 95 days. That's a long time.
2: I think for me, from the very beginning, it was, you know, as she mentioned, she was on a lot of medication and she's a little bit modest on her condition, but it was pretty severe. And, you know, for me, the doctors and nurses and the entire team at Kapi'olani was just ultra supportive, very communicative. Looking back, they made, you know, all the right decisions to protect, you know, my wife and my nice, healthy baby now. So it was quite a journey and to go through it from, you know, my perspective, and just to have the team at Kapi'olani be so supportive and so communicative and explain what was happening throughout each, you know, step of the process. I think for me, it allowed that really like an emotional support that I didn't know that I needed was provided to me, which allowed me to be the strength for my family as well. Right. So I think it was just a very great team at Kapi'olani.
1: Right. Because in most cases, the mom is going to get all the care because the mom is going through the whole thing. You don't realize that the father is there. You have a lot of issues. That is such great, great point. If you could speak directly to someone listening right now, who's wondering if their donation makes a difference, what would you tell them?
2: I mean, for me, if you're listening today and wondering if it truly does make a difference, I can tell you with all my heart that it does. Your generosity gives families, you know, hope during the darkest moments of their lives. It provides life-saving equipment, supports our extraordinary caregivers, you know, our nurses, our therapists, our doctors, our specialists, and it helps babies like Malia come home. You know, from our ohana to yours, all we could truly say is mahalo. Mahalo for believing in these babies, mahalo for supporting these incredible caregivers, and mahalo for giving families like ours the greatest gift we could ever receive, the chance to watch our daughter grow. Today, when I hear Malia laugh or just watch her reach another milestone, I'm reminded that these miracles aren't just loud ones. Sometimes it's one heartbeat, one breath, one day at a time. And without the support from Kapi'olani and the donations from our community, which is Ohana Strong, we wouldn't be able to create these miracles and have these memories for the rest of our lives. So I truly, truly feel blessed to have the team at Kapi'olani. And I hope that, you know, our community reaches out and donates to the wonderful programs at Kapi'olani.
27: Mahalo for the whole team. The NICU nurses and doctors were absolutely amazing. And they helped us get through the really tough times, but also we were able to be family with them when we were there. And so Dr. Ko was our first neonatologist when Malia first got admitted, and she helped us through the very hard times we didn't know if we were going to make it the next day.
1: Wow.
27: And she was there giving us hope, and the small little milestones we were able to keep going after that.
1: They really are a family, and they're such wonderful people. So thank you. Thank you. And we can't wait to see Malia and all her next milestones, and to you and your entire Ohana. Mahalo for sharing your story.
27: Mahalo.
2: Thanks, sweetie.

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1: We were both born premature, and Kapi'olani saved our life.
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0: at the 20th annual Kopiolani Radiothon for Kids. You know, that was Pink and Nate Roos. Just give me a reason. Here's the reason. We need you to make miracles happen. This is our 20th anniversary. We're looking to raise $1 million. Last year we did 910,285. We were so close. This year, I know we can do it. We have D. Otani Produce matching $5,000. We have $2,900 left. I know you can do it. We have 15 minutes left for you to match my brother from another mother. Yes, from a Crusader brother, Dwight Otani Produce matching. In the phone bank, we have the Marriott Vacation Club. Yes, Marriott Ko'olina Beach Club and Marriott Vacation Club in Waikiki. So give them a big round of applause because they're working hard. We want the phones to ring, ring, ring, ring. I got a mahalo, Steve, from Hawaii Care and Cleaning, $1,000. Leslie Allen, $2,000. Christopher from Waianae, $100. Jason from Honolulu, $150. David Wong of IAF, $50. And he works at Ko'olina Beach Club. Mahalo, David. And Gloria Honu from Honolulu, $200. Every single dollar raised here stays right here in Hawaii. We are raising much needed funds for our keiki right here in Hawaii. And with me on stage, we have Kurt Milne, owner and operator of Chick-fil-A Ala Moana location and Kopiolani and Kalakaua location. And as a local owner an operator, Kurt believes Chick-fil-A's role extends beyond serving meals. It also means supporting organizations that care for Hawaii's families. And for the past few years, Kurt and his teams have been pleased to support Kapi'olani Medical Center for Women and Children and value this medical center as a tremendous community partner. And he also found ways to incorporate Kapi'olani CMN fundraising into Chick-fil-A's day-to-day operations. Kurt, first of all, what drew you to Kapi'olani for this life-saving work right here?
1: Absolutely. Thanks for having me, sweetie. Yes, it was a very easy decision. We have a long-lasting relationship with Kapi'olani Children's Medical Center. All they do for the community, all they do for the children, definitely doesn't go unnoticed. And we like to get out into the community and support those who are supporting our community the most.
0: Yeah, and you guys did that. You guys did a fundraiser, right? What did you guys do?
1: That is correct. So for the entire month of August from Chick-fil-A Ala Moana and Chick-fil-A Kapi'olani, we did a cookie fundraiser. We have awesome cookies. It's an easy upsell question to our guests. And we sold a whole lot of cookies in August.
0: No doubt, right?
1: And we're donating a dollar of every cookie sold from those two locations. So we're excited to present that check today.
0: Wow. A dollar for every cookie that was located. I'm going to just tell you, his cookie fundraiser raised a lot of dough. Ha, ha, ha. Just kidding. No, it really did. Right now, Kurt, we have, eat more chicken. I love the cow. Yes. Kurt is presenting a check for $5,508. Woo-hoo! Chick-fil-A, and Kurt, as much as you and your team do is to support this mutual, our listeners like you to support Eat More Chicken, as the cow would like to say. Give back to, they keep giving back to Kapi'olani. If you're in a mood for a great chicken and waffle, or chicken waffle sandwich.
1: Yeah, chicken and waffle sandwich, yes, ma'am.
0: It's great. I really love your salads.
1: Oh, yes. We have a fantastic
0: salad. They have an excellent salad. I love it. My husband eats the Chick-fil-A waffle sandwiches, and I eat everything. I eat the salad. It is amazing. Give Kurt a big round of applause and our wonderful Ohana over at Chick-fil-A. $5,508. I mean, it's all about the community support. We really appreciate you taking the time to come out here and supporting Kapi'olani. And you do this all the time.
1: Yes, ma'am. It's definitely our pleasure. We like to connect with our community.
0: And we're grateful you, too, can be a wonderful partner just like Chick-fil-A. So keep those phones ringing. There's so many ways to raise $1 million. So make it happen. 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Making miracles happen $1 at a time, and we want to raise $1 million. This is day one. You can do it. Keep those phones ringing right here at the 20th annual Kapi'olani Radiothon for Kids.
2: From the KSSK News Center, I'm Mandy Suganuma. Just hours after a hike was announced, President Trump is calling for the Federal Reserve to slash interest rates to 1% or less. In a post on Truth Social, Trump wrote, "We are carrying almost every country in the world, and that cannot go on any longer." The Hawaii Supreme Court is rejecting State Senator Kurt Favela's challenge to his primary loss for failing to file his election challenge by the required deadline. In a tiebreaker, Bob McDermott won the Senate District 20 Republican primary. He will face Democrat Marcus Owens in the upcoming general election. And all Hawaiian islands are under a flood watch until late tonight. The National Weather Service says remnants of former tropical storm Norbert could bring heavy rain and isolated thunderstorms. Forecasters say flash flooding is possible, especially in Windward and Mauka areas. From the KSSK News Center, I'm Mandy Suganuma.
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0: 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Yes. First of all, thank you to Mr. and Mrs. Takara of Nu'uanu. $250. 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Mr. and Mrs. Morinaga from Pearl City, another $200. We're going to keep it rolling. I'm going to tell you, it's so important. You don't only have to do, donation. 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So you can do it. All you got to do is make those phone rings. We do want to make $1 million this year. We were so close last year. Call 808-951-KIDS. That's 808-951-5437. Or you can text Keiki to 34984. 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And we can make a, you can make miracles happen. We can do it. 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You know, we have 1 million people in Hawaii. $1 at a time, we're making miracles happen. And we're going to be hearing a Rexton story after the break. 20th anniversary Kapi'olani Radiothon for Kids.
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0: Thank you, Kelly, for being here and sharing your story for Kapiolani, our Kapiolani Radiothon. Kelly is the mom of Rexton, who I just saw his beautiful face right there. Hi, Rexton. What a handsome boy he is. Thank you so much, Kelly, for being here. In February of this year, you noticed Rexton began experiencing some severe headaches, some vomiting, and some balancing issues. When did you realize that something was seriously wrong?
19: It took 3 emergency room visits. First one, they said, oh, it's just some headaches and a sore stomach, maybe a bug virus. They gave us some Tylenol and sent us on our way. Second emergency room visit about a week later, they did more blood tests, still couldn't narrow down anything specific. Told us maybe we could go check out a specialist. Then about 2.5 weeks later, after we first noticed it was getting excruciating. He could not even lay down at home. He kept hitting his head, complaining that his headaches were getting so unbearable. So we finally had to bring him back in, and I had to demand some more tests. Yeah, we found out he had a brain tumor, which was the size of a lime.
20: Wow. How old is Rexon? Four?
19: He's four, yes.
20: He's four. I'm sorry. Whew. When you heard, you know, you had the tumors, what happened next?
19: We immediately got admitted. They rushed us upstairs to the PICU, the pediatric ICU. And by that time, it was going into the evening hours, and his head was literally exploding. The positioning of his tumor was right on the bottom of his brain, and it was actually blocking some of the fluid that usually runs from your brain down your spine. So basically, his head was filling up with fluid, and the pressure was so unbearable. They had to do an emergency procedure to put a drain in there so they could get some of the fluids out. And yeah, I'm glad we came in that day, because if that would have happened at home, oh my goodness.
20: He went through surgery, and he's...
19: They took out the big tumor, which they said was about the size of a lime.
20: Wow.
19: And he had come out of surgery doing fine. He was talking. He was eating an ice pop. Yeah, and we were, you know, we knew there was going to be some complications. So he started doing PT, but then he started declining. His speech started to slur. He stopped using his legs. His legs stopped moving. And then he slowly started losing his vision. So they decided to do an MRI. And just 10 days later, he had so many more tumors, both in his brain and down his spine. So very, very fast and aggressive moving type of brain cancer.
20: And he's currently being treated, you know, doing the chemotherapy.
19: Yeah, he's currently being treated. We've been here in Kapi'olani now. Today makes 134 days.
20: I can't even. And can you tell us, you said you came over, you're grateful that you came over. Can you share with us some of the team behind Rexon, how these, your doctors, your I know child life, social work, your palliative care, all the rehabilitation. I understand he couldn't walk, but he took his first step just recently. Can you share your story and the care that Kapi'olani has provided?
19: Amazing care. The nurses here, my gosh. They are the most caring people in the world. They've literally saved our lives multiple times. it's hard not to cry about, because, you know, they're in the trenches with you. They're keeping him alive. They're supporting, you know, myself, my family. And these nurses work 12-hour shifts, day in and day out. They're always so supportive. Anything we need. Anything at all. And they're so compassionate, too. They've gone out of their way to, you know, buy little gifts for Rexon. And they take the time to know what he's interested in and really tailor their care to specifically what he needs. Child life, they're always checking in on us, making sure Rexon has toys or manipulatives that he needs. He currently still doesn't have his vision yet. So we're trying to navigate, you know, sensory toys and trying to still learn our alphabets and simple things such as, you know, even just tying his shoe or a zipper. You know, they think of all these things that are life skills that he's going to need, whether he gets his eyesight back or not. Yeah, child life has always also been there for our other children. We have a 5-year-old and an 8-year-old as well. And for them, they've spent hours in a waiting room. You know, in the very beginning, they were here 8-10 hours a day. So child life would always come, make sure that they had things to keep them entertained, checked in on them, which was huge.
20: The team and the support that you have at Kapi'olani, and that's what this is all about, right? You're getting the resources and the services that you need, the care, the family. They really are a part of your family, because they're with you all the time, every day, over 100 days. Just the support that Kapi'olani does. And this is why we do the Kapi'olani Radiothon, for people like Rexon, who need the care and the support and the resources to help not only Rexon, but you, the entire family. If you could ask, say something to a donor listening today, and why, what would you say to them? What would you say?
19: There's many children here. Rexon is just one of the patients here. And there's many, many children that could benefit from the smallest donation. There's always room and there's always need. And being here for weeks upon weeks, it's hard. It's hard to be away from home. If we can donate and make it a little bit easier on these families that are having to stay here, that are having to fly in from the outer islands, any of the donations that come in through the Children's Miracle Network definitely go to help families. Just make it a little bit more comfortable. If you can eliminate a little bit of a worry for a family, it's a blessing.
20: Thank you so much for sharing your story, Kelly. We will continue to pray for you, Rexton, and the wonderful staff, doctors, nurses, the entire staff over at Kapi'olani. For Rexton, keep moving forward. All of the blessings to you. And thank you so much for sharing your story.
19: We're grateful. We're super grateful. Thank you. Thank you, Kapi'olani.
20: Thank you so much, Kelly.

0: right here live at the cafeteria of Kapi'olani Medical Center for Women and Children. It is the 20th annual Kapi'olani Radiothon for Kids. We're giving you guys a big round of applause for all the people in the phone bank right now. Walmart and Estes in the phone banks. We are matching right now SS Express Lines, $10,000 match. We need $6,650 left. I want to thank Maris from Wailuku, $100. From IAM, Mr. and Mrs. Stanley Wachi. Laya from Kaneohe, $130. Lynn, $100. Jacqueline from Kaneohe, another $100. $100 at a time, people. Tracy Joyce, $100 from Honolulu, $150 from Nikki from Honolulu. We are making miracles happen every single day, and you are making it happen. We are trying to raise $1 million, and 100% stays right here in Hawaii. I mean, the stories that you are hearing, I mean, I'm not going to lie, it's a two-day emotional roller coaster. Thank goodness for Ainsley had to give me a tissue because I was bawling my eyes out with Kelly and Rexton. It is, if you cannot hear the stories, the families that go through, and they need the care right here at Kapi'olani Medical Center for Women and Children. And here on stage with me, I have two wonderful people, Lee Levinson, Hawaii Account Sales Manager, and Mike Jordan, Director of Service Center Operations of West Estes Express Lines. And, they've been in business for 95 years and is the largest private-owned freight carrier in North America. Yes, right. And they're a longtime national CMN hospital supporter. Estes offers direct service to all 50 states across the United States, along with services to Canada, Mexico, Puerto Rico, and the Caribbean. And on top of that, they have been in the Hawaii market for 45 years. So I'm gonna thank you guys so much for being here today. So Mike, you need to tell us a little about your company services and its local roots.
1: So the local roots, we as you stated, it was 45 years ago that we started here, and it continues to grow daily. We're heavily engaged in the community. You know, a little bit about Estes. We started back in 1931, and our founder W. Estes bought a used truck in Virginia, right, and started delivering our livestock for the neighbors during the Great Depression.
0: Wow!
1: And that quickly grew into other things, which is now, to piggyback what you said there, 95 years privately held company. It's amazing, and with that, we've grown a family inspired culture. And what that brings is it really brings a great value to the communities, to our customers, and our employees. And that's felt directly through one of our charitable operations called Open Heart Open Road. And through the Open Heart Open Road programs, our employees nationwide vote on charity to donate to, 10 charities a year to donate to. And this year, Open Heart Open Road added the Children's Miracle Network to the list, and it surpassed every other charity that we have on there. So it was really neat, and we're proud to be here on behalf of Estes, and proud to be here on behalf of Kapi'olani Medical Center.
0: And as you know, that's right, thank you so much. And as part of our community, you definitely know a little goes definitely a long way, especially in cases like this, and showing aloha for others. We're grateful that you chose us, because we really definitely need it. And we have a check, I see, that you handed over to us. We have all of our wonderful champions, our Keiki, Ainsley's right there, Callie Mae. A big check for $10,000! And they're doing that match, that's right, $6,650 left, and they're matching it, and we're so grateful. And Lee, as you noted, Estes Express Lines has been in its island since 1981. What made this year for you guys to come support Kapi'olani this year?
2: Well, like Mike said, the Open Hearts Open Road charity that we all vote on, with Children's Miracle Network, was the highest vote getter, if you will. And then it's kind of near and dear to my heart. My wife, God. My wife worked here 1985. Then she went back to school at UH and became a teacher. And then we lived a couple blocks up the street for 18 years. And my daughter was born here.
0: Yes.
2: So it's near and dear to my heart.
0: It is. Because everyone has a Kapi'olani story. Yeah. There is a connection. And definitely in Hawaii, I was born here. Yes, all three children of mine were born here. My grandchildren were born here. Everybody has a connection. And literally 2,800 miles away, we are the hospital, the only children's hospital. And this is why we need your support to raise $1 million. We need people like you helping our community grow stronger so that we can get our kids healthier and happier and we can make miracles happen. And hearing the stories, I'm telling you, emotional roller coaster ride. Yep. And that's what happens. Everybody is touched. And by your donation, by you supporting and doing the matching, we can make miracles happen every single day, $1 at a time. Thank you so much for being here. Your generosity means a lot to us here. And I'm glad your wife was born here. I'm telling you, this is it's very important. I'm going to cry right now, so I'm going to tell you, just call 808-951-KIDS, 808-951-4-5437, or you can text Keiki to 34984. Text Keiki to 34984. 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Make your miracles happen. $1 million, 2 days to do it, and I know, Hawaii, you can do this. Yes, more to come from the Kapi'olani Radiothon. 20 years in the making. Let's do this. Thanks to Walmart and Estes, who's in the phone bank right now. Please call right now. Make miracles happen.
3: All right. Thank you. From the KSSK News Center, I'm Mandy Suganuma. A major oil pipeline that crosses the Arabian Desert is expected to resume operations within a few days. A Bloomberg report says Saudi Arabia is hoping to return its cross-country pipeline to about half capacity in the coming days. The shutdown has been a major setback for the oil market. As crews repair damage from Hurricane Lowell, Waimea and Haena on Kauai remain isolated. Officials say weight restrictions on the Waimea Bridge have delayed heavy equipment, and utility repairs are expected to require helicopters. About 3,300 customers are still without power. And Hurricane Lala has renewed interest in home battery backup systems. Experts say adding a battery to an existing solar system can keep essential devices running when the grid goes down. A backup can power refrigerators, internet, lights, fans, medical devices, and more. From the KSSK News Center, I'm Mandy Suganuma.
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19: You know, you make me feel so good inside.

to raise some funds. It is Sweetie Picaro hanging out in the cafeteria of Kapi'olani Children's Medical Center for Women and Children. It is the 20th annual Kapi'olani Radiothon for kids. We are trying to raise $1 million 2 days right now. We are doing really well right now, singing and dancing and answering phone calls right here. It is in the phone banks today right now. Montgomery Power Sports and Albert C. Kobayashi. And they are doing I think we have a match going on, a $5,000 match. We can do it. I feel the need to tell you, I've been here since 5 a.m. and we're doing really wonderful, hearing these wonderful stories. But last night, just so you know, some statistics, 132 children spent the night away from the comforts of their home. But thankfully, they're here at Kapi'olani Medical Center for Women and Children. And in the past 24 hours, 135 families' lives were put on hold. They had to rush their child to the Kapi'olani Emergency Department. Been there, done that several different times in my stage of my life. I had three children and grandchildren. Every dollar stays right here at home in Hawaii. So we are helping make miracles happen. And 76 critically ill babies, and as small as the smallest baby in the NICU, 1 pound 06 ounces. That is a very tiny, tiny baby, and you are making miracles happen. You can do so by calling 808-951-KIDS. That's 808-951-KIDS 5437. You can text KEIKI to 34984. You can also go online, go to KSSKRadio.com, click on that link, and you can also be a miracle maker for only $20 a month. Make miracles happen. 20th annual Kapi'olani Radiothon for kids. Let's do this. $1 million. We can do this. Coming up, we're gonna sing along. And yes, Bon Jovi's Living on a Prayer. We're gonna keep raising funds. Here we go, Bon Jovi.

0: Live in the cafeteria of Kapi'olani Medical Center for Women and Children. Day one, gang. We are doing this. It is the 20th annual Kapi'olani Radiothon for kids. And I got to give a shout out to Aubrey, who have twin boys who are born here. She was just walking through the cafeteria. They spent 6 months in NICU, and she made a donation today. Thank you, Aubrey, just for coming by and making a donation. Thank you to Hayden Famililani, $100. Rochelle from Kaneohe, $100. Alan from Honolulu, another $100. 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And in the phone banks right now is the Montgomery Power Sports and Albert C. Kobayashi. And Albert C. Kobayashi doing a $5,000 match. Come on, we can do it. 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And all you gotta do is make that phone ring, okay? Or, you know, you can call 808-951-KIDS. 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We need to raise $1 million, and I have faith in all of you wonderful people in Hawaii and all of our wonderful donors who are here, share, and all the families sharing their beautiful stories. We're going to be speaking of stories. We're going to be speaking with Sam and her story and Angela after the break. Kapi'olani Radiothon, 20 years. Let's raise it. $1 million. 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
0: Today we're sharing a story of 14-year-old Samantha, whose family spent, I guess last year, months searching for answers as weakness began spreading throughout her body. Eventually, Samantha was admitted to Kapil Mani, where her family began a journey that would involve specialists, intensive therapy, rehabilitation, and ongoing care. I'm here with Angela and Sam, and I want to thank you so much for being here and sharing Samantha's story. Can you take us back to the beginning and what was happening with Samantha, and what was it like for your family as you had to search for the answers?
25: Hi, thank you for allowing us to share our story. Sorry. So Samantha had been... a very healthy girl. She was actually like our American Ninja Warrior. We thought that she would be the one to be American Ninja Warrior. She had just recently been running track and had been a great sprinter. She'd been very involved in school, doing all kinds of activities, doing things like in sixth grade, she had led lots of things for her school, different activities. But then suddenly she started losing use of her hands. At first, it was like just closed tight. And then it started spreading to the point of going in up her arms. We started going to see lots of different, well, our doctor, and they connected us to lots of different doctors. And it was unclear what was going on, why she was, the weakness was spreading. It was really hard, obviously, for us to just see week by week our daughter keep getting weaker and weaker. She continued going to school because she was in seventh grade by this time. She continued to go to school. During that time, she started losing weight. All the doctors we saw were trying to figure out what was going on. Eventually, when we went to an appointment in June, the very beginning of the summer, they saw that she had lost a significant amount of weight. They had us admitted immediately. So we went to the emergency room. Wow. From the emergency room at Kapiolani, they admitted us, and we started our journey.
0: Wow. Wow. And through her journey, she's, yeah. I mean, I'm watching her right here, and she's happy, go lucky, and yeah. So positive. She's so full of hope. And that's what Kapiolani.
25: They provided, definitely. The hospitalists, every specialist that we saw, and we had lots of them that came, they pulled in so many different specialists trying to figure out what was going on with her. And they did all kinds of testing, and everything was coming back negative. But obviously, she just continued. By the time she was hospitalized, we found out that it was affecting not just her arms and her legs, but it was affecting everything internally. So her body wasn't able to chew, swallow, anything actually that involved muscles. All of her muscles were weakening. And so that was pretty, pretty scary. But the team there, they really did their best. And then when they got to where they didn't know the answers, they sent us to a hospital in the mainland. We ended up coming back. We did finally get a diagnosis when we were in the other hospital. And what they said is all the tests that they had done at Kapiolani is the exact same test that they would have done. They just figured it out by what was ruled out. They were able to determine what she has. There's only, we looked it up, there's only 3 to 15 teenage girls in the whole United States who have what she has. It's super rare. That's why they weren't able to.
0: We don't see enough of it here, for sure.
25: Well, they don't see it really
0: at all. It's 3 to 15
25: in the whole U.S.
0: Wow. Well, I'm looking at her and she looks fantastic.
25: Yeah,
0: she's got such a bright, beautiful smile. She's, you know, and I heard she, you know, I understand that she wants to pursue her medical career, right? Yeah. So much hope. I'm going to ask Samantha a question. Samantha, you're actually in treatment. You just came from some treatment earlier. Explain how are you feeling and how the process or what Kapiolani has done for you to help you process what you're going through, because you're so strong and it's so good to see you strong like that.
1: I really think that the staff really tried their best to get to know me. So my PT, knowing that I had an athletic background, she made sure that she treated PT like a sports practice, not like most pediatric like treatments. They like try to integrate games, which for me they knew wasn't my interest. So I think I've made more progress at Kapiolani than anywhere else.
0: Wow.
1: Yeah.
0: And they just involved you because they knew what you wanted and what your goals were. Is there anything, staff, or anything you want to say to the staff or the doctors or your nurses or your PT at Kapiolani?
1: I mean, they're just so amazing. I think, I don't know, I don't have words. It's crazy.
0: Yes. Life-changing, you know, they're there for you. And that's what
2: Kapi'olani is so good for. They're your family. You see them all the time, and they're really here to work with you and fight with you. I'm going to talk to Dad for a second, because Dad looks like going through this. Mom, you know, does all the talking, but Dad has to do a whole lot of supporting and figuring out, you know, athletic. You look athletic yourself, Dad. This is Sam right here. Can you tell us what Kapi'olani means to you and your family?
3: For me, it's Kapi'olani is makes it easier for me. I was even though I was so confused what's going on with my daughter, and the people at Kapi'olani, would, even though everybody tried to figure out what's going on with her, they given us, from what all the doctors, I could see that they really want to get to the bottom of what's going on with her. One thing I like when they call us in as a family, and they'll check up how we all doing. And even though I was left, they were in the hospital for months and I was left at home, and the fact that they wanted to know how my son is doing at home with me,
2: they care about
3: the whole family. That's one thing that I thought I loved about it, because they were willing to also reach out to me, and my son was staying at home and be there to see what kind of support they can give for us.
2: Wow.
3: So I was like, man.
2: It's a family unit, and that's what they do. Wow. Yeah. Thank you for sharing your story. Thank you. We're going to continue to watch you thrive, and we're grateful for the wonderful people here at Kapi'olani, but we're mostly grateful for you donors to continue to donate and give, because every little bit of it helps a family in need, especially people like Samantha.

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1: Kapi'olani.
0: It's Sweetie Bacaro live at the Kapi'olani Radiothon for kids. 20 years we've been doing this. I've been here for all 20 years. I've been here since 5 o'clock this morning, and I am just impressed with all the people, the volunteers who are out here, all the champions, Celie and her, the whole family, Haley, Sean, Ainsley coming on board. They flew in from Kauai. And Callie Mae and Cheryl and Kevin, they came in from the Big Island. The champions coming from the Big Island. I see Layla and Keely, they're all here. And we're so grateful because this is what we do, raising much-needed funds for Hawaii's Keiki, for Hawaii's only children's hospital. And we're raising lots. We're trying. Our goal this year, $1 million. And I know. Our community is so amazing. We will reach that goal. I already have chicken skin because we have so many wonderful people who have come out here making things possible. Right now, on the phone banks, we have the Montgomery Power Sport and Albert C. Kobayashi. And Albert C. Kobayashi matching $5,000. And we need $3,250 left. So please, let's get your motors running. It's right from Montgomery Motorsports. We're gonna get this. We can do this. And sitting along here with me, we have Aaron Sanford, president of Montgomery Power Sports. And Montgomery Power Sports is another first-time Radiothon partner and a phone bank volunteer. And She's definitely doing double duty because she's been on the phone banks. I pulled her off the phone bank so she can be interviewed with me. How you doing there, Erin?
2: Doing good.
0: It's a your family, locally owned family business, and it offers all kinds of power sports vehicles from motorcycles to dirt bikes, ATVs, and more. So we're so grateful that you're with us here today making miracles happen, because without people like Aaron and you, this can't happen. And we need to keep this going because this is how we keep thriving. And I got to congratulate because I hear that you guys are celebrating 80 years. It's your 80th anniversary this weekend. And I hear that you're staying, the Montgomery Power Sports stems from a strong sense of family. So can you just let us know what you're doing? Can you explain what you're doing for your 80th anniversary?
2: So this weekend we have two things going on. Saturday is our public event for bikes and coffee, and then on Sunday is our private event for invitees to our luau this weekend.
0: Wow. And so you're doing a fundraiser.
2: And we're on top of it this month. We're doing a fundraiser, donating a portion of every unit sold. And so far this month we sold 30 units in the first half, which is a record for us also.
0: We love that. And this is what happens. They get involved. They make miracles happen because they put on fundraisers like that, that just takes us to the next level. Thank you so much for taking us to the next level. And most of those people on the phone bank, that's your family out there.
2: Yes, most of those are family members
0: calling and taking. Yes, so they want to, they have their phones ringing. We have to thank all these people. We got to thank Aaron Sanford, President, Montgomery Power Sports, our Albert Kobayashi, who's on the phone banks. They want you to call right now. And speaking of calling, I got to say a few shout outs to Sukit from Orchid Lay Company. They gave a $100 donation. Jeff, $200. Elizabeth, $200. Every dollar counts. Carrie, $100. Theodore, $250 from Kaneohe. Another $100 from Mr. and Mrs. Nakai. The numbers keep coming in. 21:45 left. Keep them coming. We are making miracles happen. $1 at a time. We can do this, right? $1 million, right, Aaron? We can do this. Yes. So like the motorsports, get your motors running. Call on the phone right now. Yes, you can call. Here's the number just in case. Otherwise, I'll sing all day. 808-951-KIDS. That's 808-951-5437. 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Click on that link. Let's do it. $1 million in the making right here at the 20th annual Kapi'olani Radiothon for Kids, day one. We can do this.
1: the KSSK News Center, I'm Mandy Suganuma. Three people are charged with stealing $12 million in homeless aid and spending it on themselves. The employees for Southern California nonprofits are accused of misusing funds, taking bribes, and billing for work that was never done. Two were arrested this week in Los Angeles. One remains at large. The state is launching its first permanent drone docking system. The Department of Law Enforcement says the system can remotely operate drones without a pilot at the site and can respond to emergencies, track suspects, and assist with water rescues. More docking sites are planned for Waikiki, Kalihi, and Central Oahu. And as Hurricane Lowell recovery continues, the American Red Cross is seeking volunteers. The organization says damaged debris and downed trees are still limiting access to some remote areas. The Red Cross has shifted operations to long-term recovery assistance. From the KSSK News Center, I'm Mandy Suganuma.
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